0: 3,404 in the 12th over with two deliveries left.
1: Yeah, really poor delivery by Salam Khilaj outside the back of his left hand, coming over the wickets, and Jules Andrew doing well, gifting the batsman four runs.
0: Mares now posted on the edge of the circle at 45. Salim Kiel over the wicket, moving in to Andrew. Andrew back, plays into the offside on the bounce to the extra cover fielder. And there's no run. Andrew pushing up his strike rate to 134, two fours, three sixes. There's no run. Andrew pushing up his strike rate to 134, two fours, three sixes.

0: 6 for 3 to come for the Kings. Roston Chase, Matthew Ford, Joshua Bishop, McKenny Clark, Van Schalivik, and Fictioner. Maybe not necessarily in that order. We'll have to wait and see. But it's the left-handed Astalanka, man from Sri Lanka, who's gonna face his first delivery from Mears. Hit off the back foot out towards the deep point fielder on the bounce. And the return coming back in. So the Kings going at 8.68. Question is, how many can they get? The pass score here at the Darren Sammy Cricket Ground is in the 180s. And so you think you need a score close to 200. Delivery that's slower, wide off the off-stump, hit into the offside. The deep extra cover comes in and fires a bounce return to Fletcher as Andrew picks up his 46th run and takes the total to 108 for 3. Midway in the 13th over.
1: Astalanka, of course, coming in to bolster this batting a bit. Has a strike rate of 125-odd in T20s, Claudius.
0: Mears round the wicket to Astalanka forward, plays back to Mears.
1: A cautious approach by the left-handed Sri Lankan. As you see Kyle Myers continuing. And Myers really trying to mix things up, really trying to get that delivery out the back of his hand, using a lot of slow deliveries, a lot of change of pace.
0: He's going to come in to two deliveries, in fact, left in the over. The 13th, he bowls to Astalanka, who drives hard into the ground, back to Mears, who's produced a series of dot balls here against the left-hander. So it stays 108 for 3. Astalanka, lots of experience, the 29-year-old, as he waits, as gets a slower delivery, clips it away to get off the mark, out to forward square. He wants a second, it's not on. And a single that completes the 13th over. So Astalanka 1, Andrew 46. We have had 13 overs, and the Kings batting first here at the Darren Sammy Cricket Ground. They're 109 for 3.
1: Yeah, with the loss of Puran, that scoring rate has just dipped a bit. They're going to have to push on. Jewel Andrew trying from his end. Astalanka, of course, just settling in. It's his first game of CPL 2026. Jewel Andrew, it's his third season around, so he will want to certainly make a good impression. And he started off well so far. They will want him to continue. 109 for 3 after 13 overs. Andrew's on 46 off just 35 deliveries.
0: Astalanka will continue. Two overs, not for 17. So we're going to have one Sri Lankan to another. As he bowls to Astalanka, who slaps it down to mid-wicket. Straight to the fielder. So one more to Astalanka. He goes to 210 for 3. So the leg spinner will now bowl to the right-handed Andrew. His 46 has come from 35. Field packed on the offside, as you'd expect for the leg spinner. As he comes into Andrew. Andrew back and turns it straight to the fielder, Mears, who's at short forward square or short mid-wicket in the circle. So a dot ball considered by Andrew, who waits again as Astalanka to him, faster delivery, clips it away out towards the long on fielder, who comes off the boundary. And so Andrew can this time amble the single, as the total goes to 111 for 3. Andrew goes to 47, and Astalanka comes back into strike. Astalanka, lots of experience. He has played some 76 T20I matches for Sri Lanka. As he waits for Astalanka, looking to hoist that from outside the off stump. Full delivery. And missing that.

0: with a strike rate of 126 almost at the T20 eye level, high score of 80, averaging 22.4. That's hoiked out towards the mid-wicket. That's going to go all the way into the base of the Johnson Charles stand, missing one delivery but making contact the next, getting his first maximum. Asalanka going to 9 and the total 117 for 3.
1: Yeah, really a good shot by Asalanka. Familiarity, I suppose, with Hasaranga, who's just started to push that delivery a bit wider of the off stump. This time Asalanka getting across and hitting with the win for a maximum.
0: Asaranga to him, he sweeps from outside the off stump but finds the fielder at square leg, and there's no run. So the over comes to an end. 8 coming from the Hasaranga over the 14th of the innings. The Kings 117 for 3, Andrew 47, Asalanka on 9.
1: Run rates of 8.36, they want to try to pick that up a bit, but Patriots trying to apply a bit of pressure now, Claudius, that Perrin is out. That bound, that maximum, ease that pressure a bit. Before that, they just had one boundary in about 11 deliveries. So Patriots really trying to tighten the screws a bit. They've done a decent job since the dismissal of Perrin, but Julandro's still there. He's on 47. Maybe working his way toward that landmark, and then we'll see him push on a bit more.
0: Indeed. So 6 overs remaining in the innings. So there would certainly need to be some sort of acceleration from the Kings. But you think they've got a good platform. As McCoy starts his second over, bowls to Andrew. Andrew slips that down too long. Oh, put down by Johnson Charles. Coming forward and the ball going through the hands. And a life given to Andrew, who comes back for the second to go within one of his half century, as the total goes to 119 for 3. But Johnson Charles maybe should have taken that.
1: He should have taken it, and no worse nightmare, right? You've come back in front of your home crowd, playing for a different team. You put one down, they're going to love you, but they're also going to make a little bit of fun of you as well. One of his teammates running across just to tell him, don't worry about it.
0: McCoy moving in to Andrew. Andrew turns that away, out towards mid-wicket, who comes off the boundary. But the single is enough to cause Joel Andrew to raise his bat for his 50, as the total goes to 120 for 3. So 50 to Joel Andrew, coming from 39 deliveries with 2 fours and 3 sixes, a strike rate of 128.
1: And the crowd showing their appreciation for this young player. And I imagine he would have tipped his hat to Johnson Charles as well, just a bit. But well-deserved 50. Good knock. He did not hold back after losing his partner, Perrin. He continued to push on and now trying to build a partnership with Asalanka, who's on strike.
0: Indeed. Andrew's second 50 at the CPL level. As McCoy comes into Asalanka, drives edge past the slip and down to the boundary for 4. In fact, Salem Kiel on the edge of the circle at short third. It flew to his right and he had no chance, really. Maybe not the most agile fielder. And into the boundary for 4 as Asalanka goes into double figures with the boundary. The total 124 for 3.
1: Yeah, certainly not the big longest reach either. The diminutive figure of Salem Kiel. Just for a moment you thought he was going to go for it, and then I think he just gave up. Important boundary for both the Kings and for Asalanka.
0: Was really beginning to push on as McCoy moves in over the wicket to Asalanka, who drives. That's gone airborne. The fielder coming from the backward square decides to take it on the bounce, Calmes. And McCoy is not a happy camper because of that. But Mayers maybe not looking to concede a misfield, settling conservatively just to complete the fielding. Didn't go for the big dive. And a single to Asalanka, taking him to 14 and the total 125 for 3.
1: Well, I wouldn't be happy if I was McCoy either, because Mayers was well in off the boundary. There was a fielder backing him up. He just did not put in the effort, which I think McCoy would have wanted him to put in. But after a couple of dives over the boundary, you know, maybe not too confident right now, Mayers.
0: McCoy now to Andrew. Andrew inside of his stumps, looking to paddle, beats the keeper. It will go towards the boundary. A long run for Salem Kiel will pull it back just inside. And Andrew will come back for the second. So a bit of innovation from Andrew, with him getting past his 50 and getting two away. Not quite getting hold of it, but nice to see the creativity in the stroke play as we get towards the end of the 15th over.
1: Indeed, and I think McCoy just took a bit off that delivery as well, which is why he wasn't able to get it to the boundary. So good cricket all around.
0: Andrew on 52. McCoy moves into him, to this delivery. He's hitting that high and long. That's six. That's gone over the head of Johnson Charles and into the Grozile, the Castries stand, way beyond the wide long on position. In the slot, maybe pace off, but Andrew was equal to it, smashing it for his fourth maximum and taking the total to 133 at the end of the 15th over. More thoughts from you, Sunil, and then it's going to be Clive's Jules.
1: I think you're absolutely right, Claudius. Pace off, but putting it in the slot, and Jules Andrew is in good nick, in good touch at this moment, and he cut. It was six from the moment he connected. We are handing over now to Clivus Jules. We did pick up a wicket, I'm afraid, Clivus. Clivus and Greg Wilson, who will carry us through to the end.
2: Yes, thank you very much, Sunil, and of course Claudius Emmanuel, the man with the golden voice, for holding on the fort. And welcome to Greg Wilson as the St. Lucia Kings are pushing to put the total somewhere in the region of 170. You make it, Greg?
3: Well, I reckon 185 should be on the cards. They've only lost three wickets, so.
2: And the wickets in hand is the key at this time. Jason Holder will continue the attack around the wicket to Asalanga. Asalanga is driving in the air, and he is chipping this one out to mid off, and very, very simple chance and gleefully accepted. Jason Holder causing Asalanga to hold out to mid off.
3: Yes, good delivery there by Jason Holder. Full delivery, was looking to force this one over the mid off region, but really couldn't get the elevation, and straight to the fielder, who took a relatively easy catch. So very timely dismissal there for the Patriots, where the Kings really was looking to accelerate, and they got the timely dismissal of Asalanga.
2: Again, Jason Holder pissed off on this delivery, and Sharif Asalanga holding out to his countryman Wanindu Hasaranga at mid off, and the fourth wicket goes down for the St. Lucia Kings. A bit slow from the over number 11 to 14, 15, Greg Wilson, but the run rate has remained at 8.77 on the back of a good first 10 from the St. Lucia Kings.
3: Yes, but at this stage of the innings, one would require a run rate of perhaps 12 to 15 runs on over to get them into the 180s, 190s.
2: They would definitely need to up the ante, as they say in cricket parlance. But of course, Matthew Ford comes in to join the young Joel Andrew, who is batting on 58 from 41. Holder to Matthew Ford, and his one is played back to the bowler. Ford just pushing defensively at this one. A dot delivery to follow up the wicket. Excellent from Jason Holder. Good start to the 15th over.
3: Yes, the captain has reintroduced himself into the attack and immediately has made the breakthrough. But Ford certainly getting promotion ahead of Chase, and one certainly he would have come out there with some clear strategies to really attack the bowling.
2: And he is stating his intentions with the second delivery that he's facing. He's really advancing. Jason Holder saw him coming and, of course, pulled the length back. No contact made. Ford has an assignment and he's coming to work on that. Jason Holder equal to the task. Excellent from Jason Holder in this over so far.
3: Well, these two coming from the same country, I think they would know each other quite well enough.
2: And Holder, a very experienced campaigner, West Indies most successful bowler in the year so far. And Ford is getting a delivery on about middle and off and pulling out towards square leg. They come through for one. A young Kevin Wickham comes off the mid-wicket boundary very quickly, Kevin Wickham, and restricting them just to a single. That takes Matthew Ford off zero score. He's off the mark now. Joel Andrew comes into strike. He's on 58 from 41. His talent has come to bear on this match so far. He's batted very well in partnership with Kamil Puran and continue on. He raised his 50 and now faces up to Jason Holder. Inventive, but coming across a bit too far. Jason Holder just pegging him back and full delivery straight as well. This time, Joel Andrew just coming across a bit.

0: escape, his eyes on the prize. And once the door was left ajar, he forced his way through and he pegged him back. The zing bells lighting up, and St. Lucia Kings losing their fifth, 134 for five. So two wickets falling in that over, still one delivery to go. And the captain himself, Ruston Chase, is coming on. And now we saw Matthew Ford coming on ahead of Ruston Chase. What do you make of that strategy, Greg Wilson?
1: Well, I think Ford would have been given the license to really go out there and to hit a few lusty blows. But with the fall of those two quick wickets, I think the captain certainly needs to come in to steady the ship and to get his team to a respectable total.
0: Ruston Chase, captain of the St. Lucia Kings, a man who hails from Barbados, but who has a grandmother from Souffre, I believe. So he has roots here in St. Lucia, comes in to do battle for his team. 134 for 5. We're into the 16th over, one delivery shy of the completion of the 16th. Jason Holder, two wickets for 17 from his 2.5, comes in to Chase. And short, Chase is pulling this one uppishly out towards a wide-ish mid-wicket. He comes through for an easy single. Hasaranga is moving like Usain Bolt off the line of the boundary rope and coming in one run to the total. Good finish to the over. Excellent over from Holder. Two runs yielded, two wickets collected.
1: Yes, certainly excellent 16th over there by Jason Holder. Seeing the back of the two established batters, the Kings at this point with two new batters at the crease. Certainly they do not have too much time to really acclimatize. They need to get going in order to get themselves to a respectable score, Clivers.
0: And what do you make is a respectable score on this wicket here this evening, Greg Wilson?
1: Well, considering just four overs left, I think they need to go at a minimum of 10 and over. If they can do so, it could get them to 175, which would not be enough, I would reckon. But I think that would be respectable.
0: Well below par 175, Greg Wilson says, as the Netravalka, Sourabh Netravalka, will bowl his fourth and final from the media center and here at the Darren Saming Cricket Ground. Netravalka, so far he's bowled three overs, two for 28, and comes into bowl to a Chase. Chase is getting a full delivery outside off stump and can't get it away. Chase, dot ball from Netravalka.
1: Yes, good start by Netravalka. His last over, Clivers, he went for some 24 runs, so certainly he would want to redeem himself.
0: Definitely looking to redeem himself, and he started very well on this occasion here. Netravalka dot delivery for a start. He has a long off on the boundary mid wicket and just shifting the mid wicket field around just a bit. He has long off, a long on deep mid wicket as he comes in. Angular run into Chase, the captain of the St. Lucia Kings, and he's driving exquisitely. This time he beats Dasun Sanaka, who makes a half stop in the extra cover region. Powerfully driven all along the ground from Ruston Chase. It is Hasaranga who makes a meal of it, and definitely a good drive from Chase. One more to the total. St. Lucia Kings 136 for 5. Chase moves on to 2, and that brings Matthew Ford on strike. The man who we believe has been given a license tonight, Greg Wilson. He will be facing up to Netravalka for the very first time in this innings. Matthew Ford, no stranger to the Darren Saming Cricket Ground. He waits as Netravalka is coming in to bowl to him. And Ford is driving all along the ground past a square leg. They come through for one. Think of the second. And there's a bit of a mix-up. But all's well that end well. They change their minds and they're able to get back to the ground.
1: Yes, good bit of work done there by the fielder at the mid-wicket region. Certainly, the second run would have been very tight.
0: Would have been suicidal, if you ask me. At a better throw, it would still have challenged them. Andre Fletcher, very, very wily character, if I may say. Just pulling off that one and the no-looker, as he does when he bats, as Netravalka comes in again, this time to Chase. Wide outside of some chases, driving out towards the backward point. Wickham comes around, he comes through for one. Easy run, no thought of a second, no attempt for a second. The throw comes in, and the Kings moves on to 138 for five. Slow going at this point. One would think

0: should be looking to up the ante, but nevertheless, rotating strike at this time.
1: But credit has to be given to Netrabalka, who's bullying full and wide outside the Ostom.
0: Excellent strategy for next Netrabalka. Two new batters at the crease, just looking to get the feet and get the rhythm of the wicket. Netrabalka comes like full and wide this time. Chase gets the elevation. Does he get the distance? Held out to Jason Holder. This time he's hitting into the breeze, and this one does not go. Jason Holder, just about the tallest man on the field, the stood his ground right on the edge. Excellent judging, excellent catching, and this time we lose. The St. Lucia Kings would have lost. It is Matthew Ford who holds out.
1: Yes, good judge catch there by the captain Holder. He was very composed right on the edge of the boundary, and as you did indicate, they were hitting into the wind, so certainly it would have held up a bit. If it was on the opposite side, the chances are the wind would have taken it over the boundary. So another timely dismissal there for the Patriots. The last 3 wickets, they're really getting it very cheaply.
0: Very cheaply indeed. And Netrabalka just being right on the money and just reaping the rewards of being full and straight. Matthew Ford, he got the elevation, but just couldn't get the distance, as we see the flags fluttering in the wind, indicating that it's a bit of a breeze here at the Darren Sammy. And this ground is known for this, as we are pretty close to the Atlantic Ocean, a pretty steep breeze coming right across the ground from, of course, our left through to our right towards the Johnson Charleston. And on this occasion, Matthew Ford not able to clear the rope, as Netrabalka is looking to finish well. He'll be bowling to Vance Calwick, who's coming in to replace Matthew Ford. Netrabalka to the left-handed Vance Calwick, as he comes and he is driving this one out to the offside. Fielder comes around the point. Fielder can't stop. Did he come through for the single? Did they? Yes, they did. Can't stop the single. And Vance Calwick off the mark immediately. The score moves on to 139 for 6. 17 overs completed. Greg and Netrabalka, and of course the Patriots, have really pulled things back in the last 3 or 4 overs.
1: Yes, certainly Netrabalka will be very pleased with his last over, conceding just 4 runs, but most importantly picking up the wicket of Matthew Ford. So the last few overs, they have really pulled things back nicely, with just some 3 overs remaining. The Kings, they would need to iron out at least 160.
0: Yes, they would certainly want to get past 160 and push closer to 170. And Netrabalka would be happy. His captain would be happy with the shift tonight. He's bowled 4 overs, 1 maiden, 3 wickets for 32 runs, with 13 dot balls yielded, 2 fours and 3 sixes. And that was when the Joel Andrew and, of course, Camille Puran was going berserk. It is going to be Jason Holder to finish things off for in his spell. And right on the money again to Vance Calwick, who can't get this one off. Jason Holder, last a couple of overs, he's been bang on target as well. And the last over, he led 2 wickets for him. Jason Holder to the left-handed Vance Calwick. Dot delivery. The score remains on 139 for 6, 17.1. And we see the brakes really being applied in the scoring rate of the St. Lucia Kings, as the captain of the Patriots comes in. Holder to Vance Calwick, wide and full and wide. Again, we see that strategy being employed by the Patriots. They would have done their homework, Greg.
1: Yes, certainly they would have done their homework. And with Vance Calwick hitting with the wind, it's very important that that ball is kept wide from him.
0: Excellent from Jason Holder, experienced campaigner and captain of the Patriots, have really turned things around for the Patriots in recent times. Hoping that their fortunes will be changed this time around. They won one title, looking for their second, looking for a victory here tonight. Holder into Vance Calwick, wide outside of stump, and definitely on this occasion, umpire Reefer stretches the hand. Jason Holder has ventured too far out of his ground.
1: Yes, he's been penalized on this occasion, but clearly he is working with a plan, keeping this ball wide outside the Ostom, outside of the hitting arc of Vance Calwick.
0: Definitely can't give up a wide, but one can see the plan clearly unfolding as the right-handed holder comes around to the left-handed Vance Colwick. And Vance Colwick is driving uppishly out towards the fielder. He cannot beat Kyle Mayers on the long off boundary. And Jason Holder, his plan is yielding yet another wicket. 3 for 19, 3.3 overs both for him. 140 for 7. The St. Lucia Kings really losing their way in the last couple of overs.
1: Certainly they are losing their way, losing the fourth wicket in the last three overs, not too many on the teens. So certainly the Patriots are pulling things back, and when the Kings would have really wanted to accelerate, they have really put the brakes on.
0: Definitely the handbrakes are right up there tight. Might be an electronic handbrake for the St. Lucia Kings, as Vance Colwick just holding out again to Kyle Mayers on the boundary. He had to come in. There was not much elevation on this particular shot from Vance Colwick, and he goes for just one. St. Lucia Kings, the 7 down now, and we're seeing that the things are just fortunes of the Kings. They're just turning around, and we see McKenny Clark, who had an excellent little cameo in the previous game, coming in to replace Vance Colwick. The two batted well together in that game. Ruston Chase coming in at the time he came in. What do you make of that strategy? Is it that has he given himself enough time? Greg Wilson, as Holder comes in to bowl to McKenny, and McKenny is driving into the short extra cover and finds the fielder. Another dot delivery resulting, and the run rate is really dipping. Again, nice little cameo from McKenny Clark and Vance Colwick. He got 15 in the last match for the St. Lucia Kings with 2 sixes, just off 5 deliveries. Himself and Vance Colwick putting together a nice little cameo. Tonight he will need to do that again. Holder into McKenny Clark, who pulls out towards a long on and just coming through for a single. The St. Lucia Kings haven't been able to find the boundary in recent times.
1: Yes, certainly the Patriots have dried the boundaries up a bit, and they're finding the going very tough when they really want to accelerate. We've seen the likes of Jason Holder using all his experience, and he has really tightened the rein on the Kings, unable to really break the shackle at this point.
0: I was asking a question earlier as Holder comes in, and we'll get back to that as Holder comes in to chase. And Chase is looking to pull, short lifting delivery, and no signal there. That is the end of the over. Jason Holder, another excellent over, the 18th over, yielding just 2 runs, and again another wicket. So Jason Holder completes a very, very useful shift this evening. Four overs, 3 for 20. Excellent returns for him this evening. That's a captain's spell this evening.
1: Yes, certainly as the captain, he has put up his hands and he has led by example. The last 2 overs, he has picked up 3 wickets and he has conceded just about 6 runs. So certainly good spell there by Jason Holder at the back end of the inning.
0: And most importantly, the Patriots, the St. Kitts and Nevis Patriots, have really taken the 12th man out of the encounter tonight. A sea of blue at the Darren Sammy, crowd filling up very, very nicely, but they've been really taken off out of contention, with Obed McCoy coming to bowl the 19th over. And wide again, the strategy is there. There is an edge, and McKenny Clark will depart. Just one. No cameo from him tonight. And Andre Fletcher, the Spiceman, have been really good behind the wicket this evening.
1: Yes, certainly he has held on to his catches. But again, good execution there by Obed McCoy. Again, looking to leap to bowl wide and full outside the Austin. Really not giving the Kings any length delivery where they could get under to deposit over the boundary.
0: And the strategy again too, and you see them really asking them to hit from quite wide outside off stump. And on this occasion, McKenny Clark just did not have the skill set to move across and to get this one and to hit with the wind. And even if he made contact, he was hitting against a very steep breeze at the Darren Sammy Cricket Ground, which definitely we saw Matthew Ford holding out as well. So excellent strategic planning and execution from Obed McCoy and the St. Kitts and Nevis Patriots. So in the battle of the Saints here at the Darren Sammy Cricket Ground tonight, one would say at this point in time the upper hand is with the St. Kitts and Nevis Patriots, would you?
1: Yes, certainly I would agree with you 100%, Clivers.
0: Obed McCoy moves away from us and runs into the new batsman, Joshua Bishop. Joshua full wide. He's challenging that line, but might have been just inside. Not quite sure. And the umpire Taylor is asking a question, and I think he says it's all good. But this one looked like it was really challenging that a tram line there, Greg Wilson. But no call coming from the umpire.
1: I think he probably has gone upstairs for this one.
0: This one was well outside. Oh, he's asking something else.
1: Yeah, he has gone upstairs.
0: He's gone upstairs.
1: He has definitely gone upstairs.
0: This one was well wide, probably asking whether that one would have been considered no ball. And it's just a wide. Obed McCoy will have to reload, but clear plan on this occasion. Execution not 100%, but the plan is there. Obed McCoy moves in again. A lot of pace off delivery and comes inside is Joshua Bishop. He stepped inside at quite outside off step as well, looking to counter the strategy of Obed McCoy. Not making any contact, dot delivery. A useful dot delivery from the pace off delivery from Obed McCoy.
1: Yes, clearly the intention was there. He realized that they were bowling full and wide outside the awesome. Went across, but he had no pace to work with.
0: Nothing to giving. Obed McCoy moves in again. He's come back very well in this spell. Last few, and Joshua Bishop is looking to drive. Again, another dot delivery. Pace off from Obed McCoy. He's been mixing things up very, very nicely this evening for the Patriots.
1: Yes, certainly he is. And Bishop is not picking up those slow deliveries. And certainly it is working to good effect there for Obed McCoy.
0: At 142 for 8, 18.3 overs. One would think the St. Lucia Kings are well below par at this time. It would take a really big last 1.3 overs to get them close to parity here at the Sammy Stadium. And this time he gets under it. Elevation, distance checked. Elevation checked. 6 runs to Joshua Bishop. Obed McCoy just losing the plot on this occasion.
1: Yeah, certainly on this occasion he has lost the plot. Certainly the previous deliveries he was looking to go full and wide, and this time it was a slightly back of a length, and hitting with the wind, certainly it went the distance on this occasion.
0: Joshua Bishop eyes lit up once he saw that he was able to get underneath this one, and he helped himself. 73 meters he hit this one, 6-2 Bishop from his 3 deliveries that he received so far. He would need quite a few more of that if St. Lucia to get anywhere in the region of 170, even 160 looks a long way away at this point in time.
1: But the good thing that is in his favor is hitting with the wind, Clivers.
0: Obed McCoy coming into Bishop, and he's advancing and swinging, missing again. This one was a lot closer than he would have thought, a lot fuller than he would have thought as well. Not making any contact. Pace on delivery from Obed McCoy on this occasion.
1: Well, I think this occasion he perhaps should have looked to hit straight down the track, but he chose to go across and completely missing this one.
0: Missing it is it. Obed McCoy coming back very nicely after being hit for 6. He follows up with a dot delivery, and is he coming out of the over? Last delivery to go in his spell, Obed McCoy. He's bowled 3.5, 1 for 33 so far. Comes into bowl to jump, and he's driving. This one hits Obed McCoy and deflecting out towards Jason Holder. Just a single. Obed McCoy will take that. He would have saved a certain boundary. It wouldn't be great.
1: Well, Johnson Charles would have had to do her good work to come across to his left to stop this one. But was powerfully struck, but Obed McCoy certainly has him, one would think, free runs for his team. So a good end to the over by Obed McCoy.
0: Yes, just ricocheting off the boot. Obed McCoy putting in a good shift as well. Took a bit of stick earlier on, but was able to come back brilliantly. And finishing his 4 over spell, no maidens, 1 for 34. He bowled some 10 dot balls in his 4 over spell, and just 6 deliveries to go. St. Lucia Kings 149 for 8, and it will be Wanindu Hasaranga, the Sri Lankan leg spinner, who will be charged with the final over of the innings, final six deliveries, he will be bowling to Joshua Bishop, who is on 7 from 5, and he's partnered by his captain Ruston Chase, who is on 3. He's been starved of strike. Ruston Chase, it's just been a mere spectator from the other end as Hasaranga moves in from the players pavilion, and then Joshua Bishop is genuflecting and pulling out towards a square leg, and it is going to be Netra Valka who comes up the boundary, a deep square leg boundary, to restrict them to just a single. That single brings 150 up for the St. Lucia Kings. 150 for 8. We're into the 20th over. Hasarang is up at the top of his mark again, and this time he is bowling to Chase. Chase has just faced 5 deliveries. Even Joshua Bishop has faced more. Chase, Hasaranga, Chase is looking to drive. He's cleared his front foot, but Hasaranga is bang on target, just not giving him any space to freeze hand on this occasion, Greg.
1: Yes, good bowling there by Hasaranga.
0: Hasaranga comes in again to Chase. Chase picks this one up high and straight. Is he going to clear? He doesn't. One bounce. Joshua Bishop is coming back for a second. Chase makes it. Bishop has pushed him for 2. The young man is pushing his captain, and Chase getting 2 to his score. He moves on to 5 from 7. 152 for 8. 3 deliveries left in the innings. Hasaranga very quickly is moving in again to Chase. Chase is picking this one up out towards mid-wicket. And Netra Valka is coming from deep square leg. They restricted to just a single. This is not what the doctor ordered for the St. Lucia Kings. They would have to get 2 boundaries to consider momentum in their favor going into the halfway mark.
1: Yes, certainly they need to go into the halfway mark with some sort of momentum. And as you did indicate, I think 2 maximum certainly would be very pleasing for the St. Lucia Kings.
0: Joshua Bishop is charged with the responsibility of doing that, and he will have the like of Wanindu Hasaranga, the leg spinner to face. Bishop is driving out towards the sweeper on the cover boundary, and that is not going to be a boundary at all. It's a single that takes the score to 154 for 8. Hasaranga has bowled so far a splendid 20th over as he moves it quickly again to bowl to Chase. Chase is pulling out towards the square, like just in front of square. Netra Valka comes around and they finish with a single. They think about a second on the miss field from Fletcher, but it is going to end at 155 for 8. Greg Wilson, as per St. Lucia Darren Sammy standards, this is well below par.
1: This is well below par, as you did indicate, Clive. One could safely say they are perhaps 30 to 40 runs short.
0: They are very, very short, and we see in the first power play overs, 57 runs, 2 wickets. The middle overs over 7 to 15, 76 runs, 1 wicket. And the last 5 overs yielded 22 runs and 5 wickets. So the Patriots have really turned the tables. They turned the screws on the St. Lucia Kings, opting to bat first. They've been restricted to 155 for 8, and it would take a Herculean task on the part of the St. Lucia Kings to defend that score here on a very, very good Darren Sammy cricket ground wicket.
1: Yeah, certainly looking at the breakdown, one would see clearly that the for 6 overs, it was a decent power play, 57 for the loss of 2, and but from the 15th to the 20th, that is where they really broke the back of the St. Lucia Kings. And the captain, Jason Holder in particular, he got some free. We only considered about 6 runs.
0: Excellent returns from him. Came back very, very nicely. And just to look at the bowling for the St. Kitts and Nevis Patriots, they really put the screws on. Netra Valka, he started excellently. He just yielded 4 runs from his first 2. His third over yielded 24, but he came back brilliantly. And in the end, he finished with 4 overs, 1 maiden, 3 for 32, with 13 dot balls, 2 fours, and 3 sixes. Jason Holder, the captain, an excellent night again from him. Jason Holder has been on song in this year, 2026, in all T20s. But tonight has been very, very special for him. four overs, no men, 3 for 20, and he bowled 16 dot balls with 3 fours, not a single maximum hit of Jason Holder this evening. One Indu Hasaranga, 4 overs, none for 31 with 9 dot balls. Obed McCoy, 4 overs, 1 for 34 with 10 dot balls. Waka Salam Kill, 2 overs, none for 21 with 4 dot balls. And Kyle Mayers, 2 overs, none for 16 with 3 dot balls. Look at the percentage of dot balls from the St. Lucia Kings. Something to worry for the batting or the backroom staff of the St. Lucia Kings.
1: Yes, this is an area that certainly they would have to address moving forward into the competition. But credit really has to be given to the Patriot bowlers. They came in with a plan and certainly they were able to execute it beautifully.
0: And yes, we look at the batting of the St. Lucia Kings, opting to bat first. So one would think, would question whether that was the right decision this evening, with Ruston Chase winning the toss, a wicket with a bit of grass on it, and opting to bat first because he believes that he's defending is a better option for him and his team. Andreas House, the top scorer from the first game, only got 4, caught Obed McCoy bowl and brilliantly bowled Netra Valker with a slower ball off for just 4 with 1 boundary hit, a strike rate of 66. Camille Puran run out when Indu Hasaranga, an excellent work from Hasaranga on the boundary for 54 from 30 with 7 fours and 3 sixes. Akeem Ogis really did not give any problems to the scorers this evening. He was very tentative, caught Andre Fletcher off the bowling of Netra Valker. No

for 155 for 8 from the allotted 20 overs. Just two batsmen standing out there. Kamil Puran with 54 from 30 balls, and then Deegan Andrew, who got 58 from 42 balls. Besides the two, only Asalanka with 14 got to double figures, and really a good spell in the power plays in the first six overs. In the last six overs, that's where the Catechians really pushed back the Kings, and in the end the Kings getting a score that one would want to think not very challenging, but who knows, that those are runs on the board, and the Catechians will have their turn at the crease. How well they will respond, only time will tell. But a game that is at the halfway stage, and if the Patriots can continue on this trajectory and score this victory, well then it will leave the 14th edition of the Caribbean Premier League, sponsored by Republic Bank, delicately poised with all the teams with a victory and a loss. Of course, the Guyana Amazon Warriors yet to play, and interestingly, the entire structure and schedule of this match highly questionable among fans and spectators, and certainly a subject to be looked at in future. You know, and one is even suggesting, is it match fixing, how these schedules have gone? St. Lucia playing here again tonight. Tomorrow night we return to Kingston, Sabina Park at 8 p.m. mind you, 8 p.m. of course, Jamaica an hour behind. And so tomorrow night the Kingsmen will go in search of their first victory when they come up against the Guyana Amazon Warriors, playing for the first time in this season. The Amazon Warriors from the South, one-time champion, coming up against the Jamaican franchise, three-time champions, inaugural champion. And this is expected to be a cliffhanger, with the Kingsmen narrowly losing out last night to the Barbadian team, and also losing out narrowly in their opening game. So they're yet to get a victory. So my apologies for saying all the teams would have been in a game, a win. Jamaica yet to score. They have played two games and they have both lost them narrowly. And they would want to come out tomorrow. The Amazon Warriors, no doubt, will have other plans. And it makes the 14th edition of the Caribbean Premier League T20 cricket even more interesting. 39-match schedule. It climaxes on the 20th in Barbados, the 20th of September. And of course, the Antigua and Barbuda Falcons will be at home come next week, Thursday. And your opportunity to support, come out and support. Of course, we at the Point Broadcasting Network have been well supported in this coverage thus far. Antigua Port Authority, Antigua Airport Authority, APOA West Indies Oil Company, Liat Air, Bison's Shipping, Premier Beverages, Global Ports and Veg coming on board to make it possible for you, the listeners, to follow the ball-by-ball action in the Caribbean Premier League T20 cricket. Reminding you that the Platinum 97.9, the official voice of CPL T20 cricket here in Antigua and Barbuda.

0: 20 overs, an innings that promised quite a bit, particularly at one stage in the middle of the innings where they put together 76 runs for the loss of one wicket between overs 7 and 15. And that was, as we saw, a partnership between Pooran and Andrew of 82 from 53. But it fell away badly, particularly towards the end in the last four overs. In fact, in the last five overs, over 16 to 20, the Kings losing 22. In fact, losing five wickets for the loss of 22 runs to finish on 155 for eight. The question is that enough? We will have to wait and see, as it's going to be Shadley Van Schalwijk who's going to start for the St. Lucia Kings. He's got a best of 4 for 19, and he is going to come up against a very experienced pair of Andre Spiceman Fletcher and Johnson Shono Charles, two of the most experienced batters at the Caribbean CPL level. We're about to see the first delivery, as it's going to be the Spice Man, Andre Fletcher, to pick it up. And we're just getting ready as the first delivery outside the off stump, but play on a miss. A little naughty swish at that outside the off stump, and luckily no touch to Andreas House. As we welcome back Sunil Ramdin, 156, not a big target, and so the Kings would need early wickets here.
1: Absolutely, tough last five overs, 22 runs, five wickets. Shadley Van Schalkwijk opening the bowling for the St. Lucia Kings. Got some good pace, did catch him in St. Vincent, can push through those deliveries.
0: So he comes in for his second delivery to Fletcher. Fletcher is looking to advance and swinging at it, the back of a length delivery, and not making contact. House taking it, and Fletcher looking to take the initiative from ball one. He's not been able to lay bat on ball. So Fletcher, 129 matches, 3,451 runs in aggregate, bettered only in aggregate by Johnson Charles, 3,540. Van Schalkwijk bowls to Fletcher. Fletcher turns it away to backward square leg, and it's Ogis who's picking up, and so the Patriots are away and running. They are one without loss, and their target 156.
1: The only encouragement, I think, Claudius, Kings will have is that the Patriots really underwhelmed in that first game, just getting to around 94. First game, of course, maybe a little bit of nerves there as well in St. Vincent, so they will certainly think they're in with a good chance.
0: Van Schalkwijk comes in to Johnson Charles, top edge, that's gone high, but it's gonna go a long way over the boundary at fine leg. Well, he was not in control, but getting full value for it. In the end, it was quite safe because the fielder was fairly square at the backward square leg boundary. And Johnson Charles away and running. He's off the mark with a maximum, and the Patriots are seven without loss.
1: What an experience it must be for Johnson Charles. Playing for a different team in front of the stand that bears his name, the Johnson Charles stand, in front of thousands of people who would have been cheering his name right here on this ground just barely a year ago, now representing a different franchise. And he'll certainly have something to prove. To the franchise that he got away from. Something to prove to the fans here as well.
0: Well, he's giving clear indication of how he's going to attack this challenge before him. Aggressive from ball one, as Van Schalkwijk once again to Charles. Charles is hoiking that out towards over court. No, that's gone for six. Jumping there was Ogis, may have maybe hit their fingers, bursting through them and going into the boundary over it, in fact, for six. Johnson Charles very busy indeed. In two strokes, he's gone to 12. Didn't quite get hold of that. Came from the bottom of the bat. And Ogis not able to hold it in. So successive maximums taking Johnson Charles to 12. And a total of 13 without loss. Very frenetic start already. This is the first over of Anshala Victor Charles. Charles is looking to swing that. It's outside the off stump. Much fuller length delivery. And throwing the kitchen sink at it to complete the over. No touch. Dot ball. 13 without loss. And we have had one in the chase.
1: Fireworks already on. I think Ogis will be a bit disappointed with that effort. Returning the favor to Johnson Charles, he gave Jules Andrew the opportunity to get to a half century. That one, Ogis getting to it, just his hands just weren't strong enough. Getting through his hands and going for a maximum. Charles will of course take it. He loves batting on this ground. Scored a lot of runs at the Darren Sammy Cricket Ground, Claudius, and he'll be hoping to do the same tonight. 3,552 runs now.
0: Yes, he's at the top of the tree in terms of aggregates in the Caribbean Premier League. And behind him is Fletcher, who's in strike down the track. And we'll get the single as Ford starts a second over. And Fletcher looking to advance, looking to be aggressive, but maybe pace off first up from Ford. And so Fletcher just checking the stroke and playing into the offside for his second run as the total goes to 14 without loss. With the start so aggressive by the Patriots, the Kings, they've gone without the slip. Man on the edge of the circle at short serve. There's also backward point, squarish cover, extra cover, mid off, all on the edge of the circle. Man at 45. As Ford comes in to Charles. Charles backs away, top edge, goes down to the vacant third man boundary and into it for four. So Johnson Charles, well, making his intentions very clear. He's picked up his third boundary, gone to 16, and the total 18 without loss. This is just the second over.
1: And you can already hear the experts in the stands, I imagine, Claudius talking about why did we let Johnson go. Matthew Ford, 19 CPL wickets, best of 4 for 23. He'll want to add to that this evening.
0: Ford from the southern end to Johnson. Bolden! Johnson Charles looking to scoop, really gathering himself outside the off stump and looking to scoop that over the keeper, has missed and seen the ball crash into his stumps. So very breezy knock by Johnson Charles coming to an end as the Kings pick up their first wicket midway in the second over. The Patriots, they're 18 for 1 with Charles bowled by Ford for 16.
1: Smart bowling by Ford, getting that one to some movement, swinging back in. Can't say the same about the shot selection from Johnson Charles, but I think, you know, I mean, getting a few boundaries, maybe overconfident, trying to go for that scoop. Instead, he lost his leg stump, and will be just what the St. Lucia Kings would have wanted at this stage. Charles threatening to get away from them, picking up his scalp at this point. It's going to give them a boost.
0: Indeed. And as we said, with a relatively small target of 156, Kings needing to pick up wickets at regular intervals. And so they have started in the right way with a wicket in the second over. Kyle Mayers, the new batter, replacing Charles. So the Barbadian coming in at number 3. And we know that he's got the ability to get the ball away. Would no doubt be looking to be aggressive. A best of 92. Strike rate 126.3. He's had 86 innings at this level before this. Charles, in fact, Ford round the wicket. Bowstring drives square for the offside for 4. Pitched up, and Cal Mayers latching onto it nicely, finding the gap. And all the way into the squarish cover boundary for 4. Total going up to 22 with the boundary. And Cal Mayers quickly into business.
1: Mayers off with a bang, and there's no shortage of power in this Patriots team. You know, Johnson Charles out, Mayers, he can hit it. Hitting with the win right now, he didn't need to. Beautiful shot all along the ground first ball getting four runners.
0: Slip posted by Ford. He's going to move in once again to Mez. Mez goes back and wants a single through the legs of the known striker, but Chase is there at mid on. And there's no run. So Matthew Ford, not a lot of pace, but he's got the ability to get the ball to move. And no doubt would be depending on that. He's got support in this solitary slip as he moves in to complete the over. To Mez. Mez back once a single will get it as Ogis is coming in from extra cover. Can't stop the single as the second over is completed. So St. Kitts and Nevis Patriots, they have moved to 23 for 1 in search of that target of 156.
1: The run rate is good. They would rue the loss of that wicket. Matthew Ford, of course, 1 for 10 after his first over. He's really worked on that gallop a bit, you know. Remember, Matthew Ford had this long gallop before he started off on his run-up. He's really cut that down since last year. Trying to work on his control. I think certainly you can see a bit more control come into his bowling this time around, Claudius.
0: Spin being introduced for over number 3. The Sri Lankan Mahesh Thikshana is being brought into the attack. And he will bowl to the left-handed Mez. Slip in place in Asalanka. As the man who has the ability to produce mystery moves into Mez. Mez is kept quiet as he plays back to the right-hander. So at the T20 eye level, Thikshana has played 40 games, a best of 3 for 17. He'll move in to Mez. Mez back. Doesn't have the room, has to play in defense once again as he finds the fielder at the wide mid-off position, or extra cover to be more correct. So good start from Thikshana, who's moving in. Strategic approach to Mez. Mez is forward and again kept quiet and can't get the spin of Thikshana away. Good start by the Sri Lankan, Sunil.
1: Good start by him, Thikshana. 61 on his back, fluorescent orange sneakers on, and has a run-up similar to if he was bowling a bit of seam, coming through quickly, and he's actually pushing those deliveries through and really cramping up Kyle Myers.
0: Moves into Mez. Mez back again, cramped for room, and 4 successive dot balls, and keeping the left-hander quiet. So excellent start here by Thikshana. Would want to keep the pressure building on Mez. Mez would want to ease it, obviously, as he waits. Thikshana moving in. He backs away Mez, but hits it back to Thikshana. So excellent stuff from the Sri Lankan.
1: Well watched by Thikshana. Right arm over the wicket. He's bowling to the left-handed Myers. Knowing Myers is hitting into the wind, followed him just a bit there. See Myers trying to give himself some room, moving to the leg side.
0: Offside strengthened with Ford moving into it now as Thikshana goes forward and will concede the single from the inner portion of the bat of Mez to complete the over, the third of the innings. Mez picking up his 6th run as the total goes to 24 for 1 after 3 overs.
1: Good over by Thikshana, really just pushing through that delivery, not trying to do too much, and that's smart. Also a quick over, as we know there are time restrictions now on completing your innings, completing your over, and we've seen penalties implemented if you fall behind. So getting through that over really quickly, and that will help the score, as you said, 24 for 1. We're midway through the power play. So in terms of runs, not too much difference with both teams.
0: Ford to start his second over. First one conceding 10 and picking up the wicket of Johnson Charles. So he will move in and he will bowl to Kyle Mez. Ford to Mez. Mez hits that over the head of the long on fielder out towards the boundary. One bounce into it for 4. pitched up into the pad, and Kyle Mayer's taking up the challenge and lofting it nicely over the head of Roston Chase and into the boundary for four. So he goes into double figures, Mayer's, and takes the St. Kitts and Nevis Patriots to 28-1 at the start of the fourth over.
1: Yeah, he will take that delivery any day, Kyle Mayer. Smart shot, knows that the field is in, hitting it over Roston Chase. Safe boundary for Kyle Mayer.
0: Ford moves in again from the south to Mayer's. Mayer's hits that straight down the ground. That's gone long. That's big. Is that all the way? Maybe again just inside the boundary. And umpire Reefa will just confirm whether that landed inside the rope or whether it cleared it. It was hit straight over the bowler's head. And successive boundaries here for Kyle Mayer's. Really taking a liking to Ford. The evidence of the replay suggests that it's well over the boundary. So a maximum for Kyle Mayer's. And treating Ford quite roughly here as one Barbadian to another. And it's gone all Mayer's way as Ford continues to Mayer's. Down the leg side, pace off, but wide call. And into the gloves of House. Not a good start to the over from Ford.
1: Not at all. Just trying now to take away that swing from Kyle Mayer's, strengthening the onside, trying to come more into his pads. Those first two deliveries, of course, in the slot, and Mayer's taking full advantage of it. We know how strong Kyle Mayer's can be on the offside.
0: 35-1. Slip being pulled away with the couple of boundaries at the start of this over. Ford moving in to Mayer's. Mayer's down the track, slaps it along the ground, straight to mid-off. And Captain Chase doing the fielding. So Mayer's off to a flyer here. 16 he is. Patriots up to a flyer. 35-1. They're scoring at over 10. Well, exactly 10. Ford needing to pull things back. Moving in from the south to Mayer's. Mayer's back. So in post for six. Short and slapped away over the Squelleg region and into the Johnson Charles stand for a maximum. Matthew, he goes Ford quickly to 22 and continuing to take a liking to Matthew Ford. The score going to 41-1.
1: Yeah, Matthew Ford proving to be Kyle Mayer's best friend, I think, at this point in time. Really giving him those length deliveries. First it was on his drive and then just too short. And Mayer's, we know, is a solid strike of the ball and hitting it well over that square leg boundary.
0: Ford under pressure, moving in to Mayer's. Mayer's down the track, slaps it into the outside, finds the gap. That could be another boundary. Yes, it will be as it goes onto the cushions now. And a flurry of boundaries in this over from Kyle Mayer's. He's gone quickly to 22 and the total 45-1. 11 from the over already. In fact, 21 I make it. Still one delivery left.
1: Yeah, and that's the Kyle Mayer's of old that we've seen. Ford now coming back over the wicket to the left-handed Mayer's, trying to really change that angle a bit.
0: He does change his approach and he comes into Mayer's. Mayer's hits that. That's gone big. That's gone over extra cover. That's six. Oh, a mighty blow from Mayer's. It was in the slot and Mayer's had backed away towards leg, so he had the opportunity to free the arms outside the off stump, took advantage and hit that over the boundary for six, bringing up the 50 at the end of the fourth over. Mayer's rushing to 32 from 15 and a very productive power play in the making for the Patriots as the fourth over is completed.
1: Really good shot again, Claudius. Trying to change the angle, but pitching it up. And Kyle Mayer's can smash any delivery on the offside. A very, very strong offside player. It's not where you want to be bowling him. And I think Matthew Ford certainly felt that in the end, conceding another maximum in the over.
0: 27 from the over. Very expensive one indeed. 50 coming up. as Fictional starts over number five, turned away, could be a run out. The return comes in, missing the non-striker's end. Good work backing up by McKenny Clark at the offside. So one taken here by Fletcher. Close thing between himself and Nairs. Ball being picked up by Matthew Ford. A direct hit could have been interesting. It was a close thing, but they completed the single. 52 for one. Mears now in strike as a Fictioner will move in from the northern end to Mears. Mears backs away and pulls out towards the middle. Could be a catch. Yes, taken. Ogis, the man on the mid-wicket boundary, waiting for it and accepting it nicely, gleefully as well. End of Kyle Mears. Caught Ogis, bold Fictioner for 32. And in the fifth over, the Patriots losing their second. It's 52 for two.
1: Really important wicket at this stage. Mears was getting off. Fictioner, he's the man who would have struck again. And, I mean, look, the Kings would have seen this play before, right? I mean, they were in a similar position in their first game, Antigua and Barbuda Falcons, really getting off to a flyer. They were well in control midway through that innings. And Tikshan and Chase actually able to pull it back. So the Kings won't panic. Some runs have been scored, but they will know they have the opportunity once they continue taking wickets to pull this innings back. And again, they would remember that the Patriots, they would have scored just 94 odd in that first game. So they will certainly have their hopes up.
0: So Mears, 32, coming from 16 balls. Three fours, three sixes. Wickham, the new batter, Kevin Wickham. So one Barbadian replacing another for the St. Kitts and Nevis Patriots. As Fictioner will continue to do or attempt to do for the damage to the Patriots batting order. Slip in place in Asalanka. So Kevin Wickham with good 4-day runs behind him earlier in the season comes forward and beaten outside the off stump to his first delivery. So Wickham demonstrated his ability with quite a bit of runs for the Barbados Pride in the regional 4-day. This is of course a different format as Fictioner bows to him, he's back

0: Before one delivery left in it. Fikshana looking to complete tightly or even successfully. Balls to Wickham, short off the back foot, banged into the offside. Wickham will get off the mark. A misfield by Ogis will allow him to come back for the second. So not completing the field in there, Ogis, and conceding the additional run to complete the fifth over, at the end of which the Patriots, they are 54 for two. Their target is 156, so they're 102 away as we hear more thoughts from Sunil, and then it's going to be Clivus.
1: And at 102, Claudius required of just 90 deliveries, that equation is getting narrower and narrower. Tikshana, you know, it's important to see taking pace off the ball and making all the difference. So we anticipate, Clivus, as you come in, there would be a bowling change from the other end. Maybe pace off is the way to go.
2: Definitely, Sunil, thank you very much. Thank you, Claudius, as well, for holding the fort. The St. Kitts and Nevis Patriots really making some solid inroads in that chase. As we say, welcome to Greg Wilson. And it is a bowling change. Joshua Bishop, the left armer from Barbados, the young man, is replacing Matthew Ford. And it is the way to go, Greg Wilson, as we see the two spinners operating at this point in time. Pace off is the way to go. It showed Fletcher is advancing. It's in the air and it's going to go into the boundary. Four runs to Andrew Fletcher. He's been a spectator for most of the innings while Kyle Mayers was going berserk. Fletcher was standing at the other end, and we know Fletcher, and he's not going to be standing there for too long.
3: Yes, certainly, unlike the Spiceman to be at the crease, and he's on just seven, and we're into the sixth over.
2: Yes, as Joshua comes in again, this time into the onside, it's in the air, but it's going to one bounce into Akeem Ogis, not hitting it cleanly on this occasion. Fletcher, and of course, to his benefit, Akeem Ogis has taken a good one to dismiss Kyle Mayers, at this time on the bounce from the shot from Fletcher. One run resulting, that brings Kevin Wickham into strike. He's on two from four. Joshua Bishop, the Bajan. Wickham is forward, pushing this one into the offside. Extra cover comes in McKenny Clark, and it's a dot ball from Joshua Bishop. He's back at his mark quickly. Bowls to Wickham. Wickham is forward in defense again. Just a repeat of the previous delivery. Joshua Bishop into Kevin Wickham. Defended into the offside. McKenny Clark does the fielding. No run resulting. Back-to-back dot deliveries from Bishop. And Wickham is opening the face out towards the backward point in the 30-yard circle. Another dot delivery. So Joshua Bishop, after being hit for four, has come back very, very well to complete the power play. Nothing really in it. Greg Wilson, 59 for two. The St. Lucia Kings, they were about 57 for two after the power play. So we have it very, very tight. But the St. Lucia Kings, they did not finish well in the final overs, and they'd have to take wickets if they had to get over the line this evening.
3: Yes, certainly to win this match, the Kings would have to take wickets regularly. And certainly what we saw when the Patriots bowl, there were a lot of pace-off deliveries, and one would have thought that, having seen how the Patriots bowl, the likes of Ford and I would have come in and learned something from McCoy and the other open bowler,
2: Netra Valka. Holder, and it is Vance Calwick, and he is a master at the slower delivery. This one is played square, it's squeezed out towards the backward square, one run resulting, 60 for two. Netra Valka, he is a very wily character, and Vance Calwick is probably cut from the same cloth. A very experienced campaigner as well, and he comes in to replace Thickshanner. Thickshanner's bowl, two overs, one for four. Excellent returns from him, his first two, and we're getting a change with Vance Calwick coming in to bowl. Bowling to Wickham, who plays this one into the cover region. Akeem Ogis comes off the

0: upper boundary and restrict them to one. Two singles so far in the over, the second over of Van Schalwijk. And the 95 required from 80 to 61 for two. We just completed the power play. And you think that momentum is really with the Patriots. They ended well and they started the chase very well as Van Schalwijk comes in to Fletcher. Fletcher is driving out towards a mid-off and he finds a chase. They complete a single to take the score on to 62. Fletcher has moved on to a run about 10. Wickham is on 3 from 8. Wickham comes in to strike to a neutral. It's not Netra Valka, but Van Schalwijk rather. Van Schalwijk is coming in. He runs away from us, Bulls to Wickham outside of Stump. It's in the air over the backward point region into the boundary. Four runs. Excellent shot with an offer on this occasion. And Kevin Wickham taking full advantage of it. As we see, there's a bit of a drizzle coming around. There was some rain around much earlier in the day. And the rain is coming back. The groundsmen really... they suited up already, getting set for that call from the umpire. But excellent shot from Kevin Wickham with an offer, and he's taking advantage over the backward point region.
1: Yes, well executed shot there by Wickham, given the will to really free his arms on this occasion.
0: And again, Van Schalwijk comes in, diving stop from this keeper, Roston Chase, leading by example in the field. An excellent stop up from him. And on this occasion, firmly driven from Kevin Wickham. Is it Kevin Wickham? Excellent work from this keeper as Van Schalwijk will continue. He's into the last delivery of his over, his second. He's gone for 21 so far. And he comes in bold to Fletcher, who's just flicking this one off the pads out towards the mid-wicket region, and they complete the single, and the umpires will call for the covers. And that's going on very quickly as the rain has gotten considerably stronger as the groundsmen pelt in with the covers.
1: Yeah, certainly the rains has come to the party, one would say. And early on, as you indicate, climbers, we've had a fair bit of rain around, but the northern part of the island stayed a bit dried. But certainly the rain is with us, and one would hope that it's not going to be for too long, because we have seen a strong breeze around.
0: It's a very, very strong breeze, thankfully, for the ground staff, as they come through to ensure that there's not much wetness onto that ground. If cover comes on very quickly, a team working together, very well choreographed here, the ground staff led by Kent Crafton, and the umbrellas are coming out. You see the crowd moving to the back of the Johnson Charles Stand, and the rain, one would agree, is a fan of cricket. Farmers would have been crying over the last couple of months for the rain. Greg Wilson, yourself being a farmer, and there was no cricket around, there was no rain. The cricket has come to St. Lucia, and thankfully for the farmers, but sadly for the cricket, the rain has come.
1: Well, it's cleared up very quickly. Clive Buster, it looks like within the next 5 minutes we should have play from what we saw just a few seconds ago. It is really cleared up very quickly.
0: And you would have captured that very correctly, Greg Wilson. There's a pretty steep breeze blowing across the ground, and we're seeing that what was a heavy shower has been reduced to a mere drizzle at this point in time. As a matter of fact, we're seeing a little bit more movement in the crowd. People are beginning to move around because the bulk of the showers have gone through already with that steep breeze. But of course, we will see the covers on until there's a complete cessation of the rain.
1: Yes, just looking at what really happened earlier on, Clivers, certainly we saw Johnson Charles look very busy out facing some 5 deliveries and getting some 16 runs, but it was the Kyle Mayer show, really.
0: Definitely Johnson Charles, a pretty frenetic start from him. Been given a life in the beginning, hitting some 2 sixes and a 4 back-to-back sixes, in fact. Akeem Ogi is really giving him a life, a difficult chance, one would say, right in front of a packed Johnson Charles stand. But of course, he got too inventive and Matthew Ford, exposing the stump. Matthew Ford just pegging back the leg stump on him. But Kyle Mayers came in and he really put on a clinic of classical heating. It took Matthew Ford to the cleaners, really, Kyle Mayers, and held out to Akeem Ogis in the midweekend region.
1: Well, Ford certainly did not bowl intelligently enough to Kyle Mayers. One would have thought that he would have looked for those pace of deliveries. We never saw any pace of delivery, and too many of those deliveries were either short or length balls, and really afforded him the opportunity to free his arms.
0: You could rely on the bounce at the Darren Sammy Cricket Ground. True bounce, a ball coming through real nicely, and the likes of Jason Holder and Obed McCoy, they figured out pretty early in the set that they needed a change of pace, and that would have been the most effective course of action, the most effective weapon in the armory, and they brought it to bear early in the St. Lucia Kings innings. And you saw even the opening bowler for the Patriots, Sourabh Netravalker, he as well mixed up the pace very well and certainly made inroads early into the St. Lucia Kings innings. But Obed McCoy really neglected the strategy employed by the pace bowlers from the opposition and came through pace on, and Johnson Charles and of course Kyle Mayers to an even greater extent took a real loving to what he was serving up and dished out himself a few lusty blows.
1: Yes, but with the ground staff now pulling off the covers, this is a good sign. Looks like we'd be very well get play on the way, say within the next 10 minutes, one would think. Clivers,
0: it may even be less than that, but the ground staff will take a few minutes to get the heavy covers out. Luckily for them, it was not drenched in rain. The shower only lasted just about a couple of minutes, and the umpires have signaled. The drizzle has stopped. The umpires have signaled for the showers, the covers to come off, and ground staff are doing so. If we forget the great degree of the accuracy, moving it out of the way very quickly, and we should get play on the way shortly.
1: But from what I'm seeing, I think like they're taking out the ropes at this point, so it looked like the what we customarily are seeing, the cats would go along the field to even out whatever surface water that you would have. So
0: is to ensure that the return playing conditions as close to what it was before the rains come, and we see covers being folded up nicely in preparation for any other disturbance that may come our way. But we've seen we're into the seventh over really, and the chase has really been opened up by the innings of Kyle Mayers.
1: Yes, Kyle Mayers getting a strike rate of some 232 of just 16 deliveries with 3 fours and 3 sixes. So certainly that would have done us.
2: So, divine intervention, one would say, coming to the game and the Sinkit team on course, of course, to secure their first win. They're 68 for 2 after 7 overs. They need to get some 88 more runs from 13 overs to secure this victory after restricting the St. Lucia Kings to 155 for 8 off of their 20 overs, and a real positive response. 61 runs in the first power play. That's at just over 10 and over, and they're very much on course. But as we have seen and known in sport, this break here can break the rhythm, and who knows what can take place after this. But the Kings, with a victory against Antigua last Sunday, will want to make this 2-0, and St. Kitts Nevis will like to make this their first victory to be 1-1, and no doubt Wickham on 8, and Andre Fletcher, the seasoned experienced campaigner, on 11, would have other things in mind. The run rate reaching 68 for 2 after 7 overs was principally the responsibility of Kyle Mayers, who got 32 from 16 deliveries, and really is the one that really put things the way it's at for the St. Kitts Patriots team. Myers hitting 3 fours and 3 sixes in that cameo knock of 32. Johnson Charles 16 from 5 as well, the other batsman to go, and 68 for 2, 7 overs gone, looking to get 156 for victory. So in essence, 88 runs needed from 13 overs, and the victory being slowed up somewhat by the intervention of rain. This is match day 5, game 5 of the CPL T20, the 14th edition, sponsored by Republic Bank. And of course, tomorrow the action will continue. And tomorrow in Kingston, Jamaica, the Kingsmen will be playing against the Amazon Warriors. The Ghana Amazon Warriors making their debut tomorrow night in Kingston. Reminding you as well that the coverage of CPL cricket this year, the exclusive rights to the Platinum 97.9, the official voice for CPL of Antigua and Barbuda, and coming on board to support the Platinum 97.9 coverage, Antigua Port Authority, Antigua Airport Authority, APUA, West Indies Oil Company, Liat Air, Bailey's Jewelry, Lingy's Lights and Windows, Global Ports, and Veg. The people, businesses coming on board to make the commentaries possible on a nightly basis. The action will continue as rain has stopped, the covers are being removed, and we return to the Darren Sammy Stadium in St. Lucia.
0: So we're really setting up, the crowd coming, the patrons are going back to their seats, so you know that the rains are gone. On the mount section, people are back to regular scheduled programming, having their fun, and one would think a lot of alcohol would have been sold at the night.
1: Well, certainly the cricket and the drinks go hand in hand. Let's put it that way.
0: Let's just say that St. Lucians just coming off the carnival season, a very successful carnival season, and even now you have the communities, the various communities continuing the carnival around the island. So the festive mood is still on, and of course the biggest party in sport has come here, the Caribbean Premier League, and the St. Lucians have come out in their numbers tonight, Wednesday night midweek. People coming out to support the St. Lucia Kings and the start of the home leg of the campaign, and particularly them winning the first game in St. Vincent and the Grenadines, and the coming home. The fans would have very high expectations, but tonight they have not delivered with the bat and have the opportunity to do so with the ball.
1: Yes, certainly did not deliver with the bats, but over the last few years, Clivers, I think Prisons are really coming out to support the Kings, because they have been doing well enough, and something that is very pleasing now, you see a lot of Prisons now wearing the replica shirts.
0: That is absolutely spot on as well. I guess over the years, people began to prepare even better. The support for the Kings is growing, even in St. Lucia. You find even the regular in the street, Greg, even individuals who are not avid cricket supporters, but they still believe and come out and support the St. Lucia Kings. The St. Lucia is proving now, or creating what one could refer to as a fortress of support for the St. Lucia Kings.
1: And something one has to note as well, you look at, it's a lot of young persons coming out to support as well. There are 2% youngsters in the crowd that have come here. Well, they came up together with me, and they're here to see cricket for the first time. So that's an indication that, you know, over the years you're getting newer persons, you know, like I say, joining the cricket fraternity.
0: Correct. And the young people, they go out to do it in St. Lucia when they do. they would be the ones who patronizing, like stopped at the Baywalk Mall earlier, and the number of individuals who I saw visiting the rookie store just inquiring and purchasing the St. Lucia Kings shirt, they've run out of the smaller sizes, which would be an indication as well, and complement the point that you made earlier, Greg, that the young people, the smaller frame, the children, they are the ones who really flooding the facility in terms of providing the support here at the Darren Sammy Cricket Ground. Of course, the seasoned cricket fans are also present, but they are outnumbered by the younger folk.
1: Yes, certainly, and as we speak, Clive, as we've seen the ground staff, they are exiting the playing area, and the Kings players, they are taking up their position. Umpires already in place. We see the Spiceman, Fletcher, and Wickham, they're making their way back to the middle. So, look like we're going to have a play very shortly.
0: Yes, the ground staff retreating, led by Kent Crafton, the curator extraordinaire here at the Darren Sammy Cricket Ground, and the captain, Chase, he is replacing Joshua Bishop. Joshua Bishop bowling one over for just 5 runs with 4 dot balls, and Ruston Chase now coming on to replace Joshua Bishop. He will be bowling to Andrew Fletcher, who's had a pretty sedate start by his standards. He is on 11 from 11. He's been around from the beginning. He played second fiddle to Johnson Charles for his short stay, as well as to Kyle Mayers, who had a very breezy, a very, very breezy 32 from 16.
1: Well, certainly he had the best seat in the house to watch the sort of pyroplastic that we saw from Kyle Mayers. So certainly he's not worried that he go berserk early. So he was just a mere spectator this evening.
0: He is in strike. Chase come round the wicket. A straight delivery. Fletcher plays this one out towards square leg. And looks like Evans Calwick who comes across. And 1 run to the total. So plays back on here at the Darren Sammy Cricket Ground. And Chase, captain, is continuing. He is now bowling to Kevin Wickham, who is on 8. Wickham is looking to drive and not making any contact on this occasion. Look, Wickham is really looking to go for the big hit out towards the mid-wicket region, not making any contact. Dot ball from Ruston Chase, 7.2 overs. He's coming very quickly again to Wickham. Wickham is working this one out towards the backward square, and the fielder comes off the boundary, and they take 1, moving the score to 70. 86 required of 75 is the equation, as Chase opting to go around the wicket to Andre Fletcher. Fletcher is getting a straight delivery onto the pads again. He worked this one, but man at short, a fine leg, is doing the cleaning. Return comes in. They thought of the run, but a good call to send Fletcher back from Kevin Wickham. It would have been suicidal had he opted to take this run, as Chase is ensuring that he gets his feel exactly where he wants it. He has deep backward square on the boundary. Short fine leg, and he fires this one down the leg side. Andreas House comes across very neatly to take this one, but that would not prevent Leslie Reefer from stretching out both arms to indicate that this one was a wide. Again, straight out. Fine leg is called upon to do some work. He does so, but not before Wickham fires through for that single, calling Fletcher through and coming very quickly. Very well taken run from Kevin Wickham. Good call as he comes into strike. He's on 9 from 12. 7.5 overs. Last ball from the over 4. Jason is just driving out towards long off, and he finds Matthew Ford. He comes through for the single. Good end to the over. You have just 4 runs, 3, 4 singles, and a wide coming up the first over of Chase. So good over from the skipper after the rain break, Greg Wilson.
1: Yes, good over indeed. But more so, the batters Fletcher and Wickham, they are under no pressure, so they could afford to just push a few deliveries around, do a bit of consolidating, because they are well ahead of the Chiefs, one would say.
0: No pressure whatsoever. And of course, cricket is continuing here after just a short rain delay at the Darren Sammy Cricket Ground. It is going to be
1: Bishop
0: who's just changing ends to Joshua Bishop from the Players Pavilion end, and he's now bowling in the northern end. The left-hander Joshua Bishop will be bowling to Kevin Wickham. Short outside of Sam Wickham is given a whiff. He plays this one out towards the sweeper and finds Camille Puran, who does the filling return, comes in. They come through for a single, 74 for 2, 8.1 overs bowl. Fletcher is into strike. He's on 13 from 14. Wickham is on 11. Joshua Bishop. Fletcher is awaiting the left arm around the wicket, and driving is Fletcher out towards a deep cover. And again, Camille Puran comes into play. Single to Fletcher. No pressure whatsoever. Greg Wilson just keeping the scoreboard ticking. 81 required from 70 for the St. Kitts and Nevis Patriots. They're really pacing themselves very nicely. No pressure created. Just going through the motions of St. Lucia Kings. This one is short and driven again out towards the sweeper on the cover boundary. Camille Puran. This is all three deliveries in this over is really carbon copy. And the same short play, same delivery, same result. Another single resulting from this Joshua Bishop delivery.
1: Yeah, certainly we have not seen any variation in this over.
0: Again, slap. This one is going, and a miss fail, a horrible miss fail from the fielder. There it is, McKennie Clark, just been rushed trying to throw this ball before he had it in hand, and miss feeling, giving away that extra run, and just releasing, one would say, the pressure. It was a single. Now we have a two beans caught on one of the deliveries. Easy pickings for the Patriots. Shot and pulled away in the out towards mid-wicket. Fielder comes up the mid-wicket boundary. It's Joel Andrew. They come through for yet another single. It's like a walk in the park for the Patriots, Greg Wilson.
1: Yes, certainly under no pressure. And they are not made to work hard for the runs either.
0: Almost it would seem as if the St. Lucia Kings have resigned themselves to just going through the motion and hoping for something to happen rather than causing something to happen. But Joshua Bishop, nevertheless, he finishes with a dot ball. Good finish to his over, and an over that yielded some seven runs, is it?
1: Six
0: actually. Six runs coming from the over. So Joshua Bishop, he's bowled two overs for 11, and the St. Lucia Kings are really falling behind, one would think, Greg. 79 for 2, the St. Kitts and Nevis Patriots in the hunt for 156.
1: Yeah, I think the Kings need to look to create a bit of pressure, bowl a few strings of dot balls.
0: Chase will try to start this one, and this one is pushed into the onside by Fletcher. He thought of a run because there was a bit of just a lackadaisical approach from Asalanga. It looked like, but in the end, no run resulting. Another dot ball to Chase, who's just starting his second over. He's gone for five in his first over, and he'd want to just tighten things up a little bit, just create that pressure. Chase, and this one is fired down the leg side. Andreas House keeps across. A neat take from Andreas House. Chase again, giving up another single. This one is a sundry run to the sundry's total. Again, fire down the leg side with a wide, and you'll see trying to bowl straight to Fletcher. Chase opting to come around and to fire this one straight at Fletcher, but just erring in line a little bit on this occasion. Fletcher is driving powerfully down the ground. He will find Matthew Ford and come through for a single. Chase just compensating, correcting a little bit, but Fletcher giving himself a little bit of removing towards the leg side and driving through the offside. Chase is really looking to take away Fletcher's hand as he comes around the wicket again. Into this time, it's Wickham. Wickham is whipping this one, and there's a chance. There is a loud appeal, and the umpire is not interested. Umpire Taylor is just walking to replace. He thinks that the batsman has made his ground.
1: Yes, certainly the Fletcher was quick to respond, and it was his call. So I think he did make his ground. So good aggressive run in there by these two.
0: Yes, Wickham working this one off the pads. Fletcher responding immediately. He made his ground. This one, made his ground by a yard or so. Made his ground, nevertheless. And Chase will now a bowl. Chris Taylor has some work to do. Fletcher has just gotten to the 9,000 T20 career run. So a milestone for Andre Fletcher. He's been around for some time, Fletcher, all of 352 innings, and throughout his career a strike rate of 123. He's made 9,000 runs in T20s. This one is high. Does it have the legs? It has gone sailing. Looked like it was a Liat flight taking off at the George F.L. Charles Airport. The Spiceman is hitting this one out towards Grenada, all the way down south.
1: Yes, certainly this one was right in the slot, and he had needed no second invitation. Hitting this one in the direction of the Players Pavilion, and you would have seen that he knew this one came off the middle of bat. A good shot there by Andrew Fletcher.
0: Never made any attempt to run. 89 meters. Chase is firing this one in. This time Fletcher gets the whiff outside of some and plays this one out towards deep backward point and comes through for an easy single. 90 comes up and easy like that. The St. Kitts and Nevis Patriots, they are matching towards victory here at the Darren Sammy Cricket Ground. 90 for 2, 9.5 overs, one delivery shy of that strategic timeout there.
1: Yes, it's almost a run a ball, 66 of 61. So the difference between run and ball gets very close.
0: And with wickets in hand, one would think that this is really favoring the batting team. Roston Chase, 1.5 overs, none for 16. Wickham, he's on 13 from 17. Fletcher's moved to 25 from 21. Chase round the wicket to Kevin Wickham. On the left side, this one is wrapping him on the pad, but definitely with a pitch outside leg stump from Roston Chase. Nevertheless, a dot ball for the St. Lucia Kings. Important dot ball for them.
1: Yes, I think every dot ball is important, but I think most importantly, they need to be picking up wickets at regular interval. If not, this one is certainly going to go away from them.
0: It is slipping through their fingers already. This game, they would need after the break to make some serious inroads if they are to defend this 155 runs. But at the moment, the St. Kitts and Nevis Patriots, they are in the ascendancy, Greg.
1: Certainly in the ascendancy with the start they got from Johnson Charles and Kyle Mayer. Certainly, it really broke the back of the Kings very early with just 155 runs in the power play. They had already gotten to 59, losing the same two wickets, but considering the bigger total that the Kings scored, it was certainly a good power play for the Patriots.
0: In the context of the game, it definitely was a good power play, and the approach from Johnson Charles as well as Kyle Mayers, sometimes you see, Greg, once a small total is set, teams sometimes choke heading towards that small total, not knowing if they should go hard or if they should be a little bit more circumspect. But tonight, Johnson Charles came out with guns blazing as if he was looking to make a statement. Johnson Charles sending a message. I'm not sure what that message would have been, really, but he would have played here with the St. Lucia Kings last year, and this time around he stood it up for the St. Kitts and Nevis Patriots. But we have seen Johnson Charles over the years, and he plays only one way, Greg Wilson, and tonight he came out to play that way. It was short-lived, but it was pretty effective. 16 runs from 5 balls. That really set the tone, and Kyle Mayers came in and he really took you from Johnson Charles and was able to hit 32 from 16.
1: Well, certainly you needed some good smart bowling there from the openers, especially the likes of Ford. Knowing the sort of wicket here is a very consistent wicket, you would get the good bounce, and they were just hitting, and the balls were actually serving the areas for them to dispatch early.
0: They did, and they really did not take cue from what the Patriot bowlers has served up, and of course the second half of the chase is coming on as I welcome back Sunil. 90 for 2 after 10 overs. St. Kitts and Nevis Patriots looking to make light work of a target set by the St. Lucia Kings. Sunil, comments from you, and of course we'll hear from the man with the golden voice, Claudius Emmanuel.
3: Thank you very much, Clive. As well, so far they have made light work, just 66 required of 60 deliveries now. The cards heavily stacked in favor of the Patriots. They just don't need to do anything silly. Be professional and they can see this game home. Welcome back, Claudius Emmanuel.
4: Thank you, Sunil. 66 from 60. Nice ring to it. If you're a Patriots fan, I think you would like that equation. 66 from 60. As Fictioner starts his third over, balls to Fletcher. Fletcher wants a single. It's not on. Has to go back. Joshua Bishop on the edge of the circle at short third, picking that up, and so it stays 90 for 2. So over number 11. Can Kings somehow make this a close contest as Fictioner moves it to chopped away by Fletcher out towards deep point. Kenny Clark is in the way. He's the sweeper. And so the Patriots get an additional run. They go to 91 for 2. 65 needed from 58. Interesting innings that from Fletcher. Tends to be very aggressive, but tonight he has been quite measured, very calculated. And I think he has played it well in terms of what has been set before him. The target 156. We come in strike, goes back. Pulls for 6 over mid-wicket. Short. And slapped out of the playing area into that area to our right, to the left of the, to the right of the mini scoreboard. So a maximum for young Wickham. He goes to 19 and the total 97 for 2. Bit of a back of the arm stuff from Fictioner. It went awry. It was a long hop and hoiked out of the park by Wickham for 6.
3: Yeah, just losing his length for the first time. It's done a good job so far. 2.5 overs gone, even with that maximum. 1 wicket for 11 runs. But that really narrows the equation. Just 59 needed off 57 deliveries. If you're a betting man, you'd say you'd probably put your money on the Patriots. But you know what they say? It's not over until the kind lady sings, as we saw last night with Jamaica against Barbados.
4: Yes, indeed. Well, last night it rained sixes in the Jamaica chase. 21 sixes. Quite an amazing statistic. Just the one boundary, 1-4. In fact, the last strike by Wickham, occasioning a ball change by a butler coming out with the briefcase. So, Fictioner will continue. This is his third over. And the requirement down now to 59. Fictioner moving in from the north to Wickham. Wickham hits that top edge straight up in the air. Catch for somebody in the circle. Yes, taken. Looks like Joshua Bishop coming up with that. Or is that Asalanka? End of Kevin Wickham looking to go for another maximum in succession. Finding a top edge and the ball going in the air and to be caught inside the circle on the offside. So all smiles for the Kings. As Fictioner, well, one of his mystery deliveries, looking to spin that away from the right-hander, and the catch taken by the Sri Lankan. So the end of Wickham, he's gone for 19, and the Patriots, they're 97 for 3 in the 11th over.
3: Yeah, good bowling. Wickham just didn't read that delivery, and that shows the experience of Tikshana. The previous delivery coming into him got a maximum. This time Tikshana getting that ball to move away. Again, Wickham trying to go for the big hit, but this time just getting the leading edge popped into the air, and good catch by Aslanka. And that's how you control the run rate, right? You need to keep taking wickets, and a lot more wickets very quickly will be needed by the Kings, because with a required rate of 6.32, you have Jason Holder, who's in pretty good nick, now coming into the wicket, the Patriots skipper.
4: Did Tikshana picking up his second wicket as the tall figure of Jason Holder. His 97th innings at the CPL level, a best of 69. Importantly, the strike rate over 135. So he's going to be important in carrying his team across the line, and he will want to stay there until the end. A man with vast experience has to contend with a solitary slip as Tikshana will move into the former West Indies captain, Jason Holder. As Tikshana to Holder. Holder is forward, plays defensively into the offside, and there's no run. Joshua Bishop picking up from backward point. Tikshana in the 11th over, one delivery left, moves in to Holder. Holder is back, crosses stumps in defense, playing into the offside, and a successful over from Tikshana, ending it with two successive dot balls. End of the 11th, 97 for three, the Patriots. And they need a further 59 from 54.
3: Well, respect you, and I think Jason Holder, certainly with his experience, will see that Tikshana is the bowler you need to be wary of, showing him that respect with those last two deliveries, knowing that his Patriots are in a very comfortable position.
4: Roston Chase, the Kings captain, continuing for his third over. Two overs not for 16, as he's going to come into Andre Fletcher. Long off, long on, deep mid wicket, deep backward square leg, and deep point. The five fielders out, of course, four in the circle, two on the offside, two on the on. Chase moving in to Fletcher. Fletcher back in defense, inside edge, and away into the offside. House is equal to the fielding opportunity and keeps it to the dot ball. 97 for three. Chase from the south moves in to Fletcher. Fletcher back, turns it, beats the man inside the ring. Can the man from the boundary come across? Diving attempt. Oh, I think that's unsuccessful. Puran with a despairing dive. I think he was not able to get it. I think there was contact between himself, the rope, and the ball. And so, in the end, the boundary ensuing. 100 coming up. 101 for three with the boundary. Loose delivery by Chase being turned away for a boundary to Fletcher, who goes to 30. Chase continues to Fletcher. Fletcher back, chops it away. Can the sweeper come across to his left? Yes, he can. It looks like Andrew. And fires the return in, but can't prevent two to Fletcher as the Grenadian goes to 32, and it's 103 for three in the 12th over.
3: Good paced innings by Andre Fletcher. He'll want to carry his bat, of course. He knows if he does that, the Patriots are going to come out on top.
4: Chase with other ideas moves into Fletcher. Fletcher turns it, wants a single, will get it as it's nicely weighted. Just playing it very softly, allowing time for the single to be quite safe in the end. His 33rd run, 104 for three. Holder into strike. One who can strike a long ball, but I think maybe not exactly what's required. Just 52 from 50. Holder goes back, plays quietly, plays safely down to long on, and will get off the mark as his team's total goes to 105 for three. One delivery left in the 12th, and I think the Kings would be rueing the fact that the conclusion of the innings really went nowhere. As Chase bowls to Fletcher. Fletcher driving, finds the extra cover. straight to him. End of the over with the dot ball. 105 for three. We've had 12 overs. But as I was indicating, Sunil, what really hurt the Kings was that last five overs. They lost 22. They lost five wickets for the addition of just 22 runs.
3: Yeah, and really loose shots played, I think, in the end as well. Maybe Ruston Chase, those last couple overs, he could have taken a bit more control over those last couple of overs. Be that as it may, at the moment, it's just way too easy for the Patriots. The Kings will need, I think they need to do something. It's better to win up than to fade away, as they say, right? And maybe they need to be innovative, put these batsmen under a bit more pressure.
4: Interesting. After 12 overs, the score's identical, 105 for 3. So are the Patriots, so were the Kings. Driven into the offside by Holder. Good save by Ruston Chase at point. And there's no run. But of course, as we said, although it was good in the middle for the Kings, in fact, between overs 7 and 15, they advanced by 76 runs with the loss of one wicket, but it went all badly in the end. Delivery that's outside the off stump. Width slapped into the offside, but again, Holder finds a fielder. And there's no run. So Patriots would not want to have the same sort of decline that we saw from the Kings. Outside the off-stump, hit airborne, finds the gap out towards the offside. The fielder will come across, Clark to his right, but will not be able to prevent the couple as Holder goes to three and takes his team to 107 for three.
3: Yes, finding the gap Jason Holder. They are now strengthening the offside a bit, moving fielder across into that backward point position.
4: Joshua Bishop midway in his third over, was very wide, so wide that it beats the keeper and will go behind him for four. Wide, says umpire Taylor. A very poor delivery from Bishop. I think that one may have slipped out of his hand and almost going beyond the cut area of the pitch. And I think the umpires would want to look at that. It was mighty close. Possibility maybe there of a no ball being called. 112 for three. Very, very poor delivery from Bishop.
3: Yeah, we've seen a few of those tonight, and there was a little bit of rainfall. I'm beginning to wonder if there's some dew out there as well. It's not the first time we've seen a delivery that wide, you know, and we've seen quite a few of them tonight.
4: Yes, continuing what has been a frustrating game for Andrus House. Just the four runs to follow his 82 in the previous game at Annosville. And, didn't quite concede the extra as a bye. It was wide, so not really going against his name. 44 needed from 45. Bishop continues, balls to Holder. Holder hoiks it out towards court corner. Fielder picking up on the bounce, on the couple of bounces, in fact. Joel Andrew, one more to the total. 113 for three. Two deliveries left in the 13th over. Fletcher, 33 from 28, comes in to strike as Bishop to him, chopped away. Good diving work by Chase prevents Fletcher from taking the single as the total remains 113 for three. So just about even Stevens at this stage. As Bishop comes in to Fletcher, Fletcher gets one on the leg stump, turns it away. They're called for two. They've gone for it. They will go. Fletcher will arrive safely as they return from Andrew. Being actually intercepted by Fletcher as he arrived home. End of the over, 115 for 313 completed. The Patriots, they need 41 from 42.
3: Good running and good experience in the middle right now, Andre Fletcher and Jason Holder. If you want to have two guys in the middle to bring this home, those are definitely two people you can count on. Joshua Bishop just having a little bit of trouble with his grip, rubbing his hand in the sand quite regularly. The required runs dipped under the balls available. 41 runs off, 42 balls now. So do you think very much a writing on the wall?
4: Chase with his final over moves into Holder hoists it away over mid-wicket for 6 in the slot. And Jason Holder reducing the requirement with the maximum as he goes into double figures. And his team's total 121 for 3.
3: Great shot, Holder, getting his big stride in, working those levers and hitting against the wind that still cleared the boundary comfortably by about 20 feet or so.
4: Chase continues to Holder. Holder is gone again. Same place, same result. No, could be caught. Yes. Straight down the throat of Aki Mogiso. A bit of a miscue from Jason Holder. The invitation again being presented. And maybe a bit of change of pace from Roston Chase. And a miscue from Holder. This time finding the mid-wicket fielder. And a well-judged catch from Akeem Ogis, accounting for the loss of the Patriots captain. Jason Holder goes. Caught Ogis, bold Chase for 10. 121 for 4 in the 14th over.
3: Yeah, I'll tell you, I mean, after that 6 in the previous delivery, I think Roston Chase just moved Akeem Ogis a bit closer to that cow corner area and dared Jason Holder to hit into the wind once again. He went for it. But this time, he could not clear the boundary. And a good catch taken by Akeem Ogis. Even with the loss of the fourth wicket, it's still 35 required of 40 deliveries.
4: Indeed, Akeem Ogis picking up his second catch of the innings. And the first wicket for the Sandwicher Kings captain, Roston Chase. The new batter, Shanaka, the Sri Lankan, in the Patriots lineup. He's going to join Fletcher. Fletcher 35 from 30, holding the innings together. But of course, the Kings will want to make further inroads into the batting. Dusan Shanaka, best of 131 in T20Is, over 5,600 runs. And with loads of experience, needs to bring it to bear here as Chase bowls to him. He's beaten outside off stump as House breaks the stumps, but the back foot was grounded. So good delivery from Chase going across the right-hander. Good one indeed. So he comes in again to Shanaka, who goes back, turns it, will get off the mark as the deep mid-wicket fielder Ogis comes off the boundary. And the Sri Lankan opens his account, 122 for 4. Spiceman, the Grenadian, comes in to strike. He's an important cog in the wheel here for Patriots. He needs to stay there. Chase looking to prize him out. Bowls to him. He's forward. Wants the single. It's not on. As Fikshana, another Sri Lankan, comes in to pick up from the short third man region. No run. So Chase with his final delivery. Moving in to Fletcher. Fletcher is looking to turn it. Quick single. We'll get it as Asalanka is not quick enough to prevent it. End of the over. End of Roston Chase's quarter. Four overs, no maidens. 1 for 32. With the completion of the 14th. 123 for 4. The Patriots, they need 33 from 38.
3: And good cricket by Andre Fletcher, knowing that they don't really require anything extreme. They just need to keep picking up those singles. There's loads of opportunities to pick up singles on the onside. Just keep working that ball around, keep that scorecard turning over, and it should see them home.
4: Correction, 33 from 36. As Fikshana is the man being brought in, and he's going to bowl his final over. 2 for 11, so good economy, good penetration. Outside the half stump, he bowls, driven into the offside, straight to the sweeper. As Kenny Clark fires the return in. Surprising we haven't seen Clark with the ball.
3: Yes.
4: Or maybe not so surprising. His two overs in SVG were quite expensive indeed. I think they went for 32. So the young seamer not being used tonight, but has been generally good in the field as 124 for 4 with the single. fictional will bowl to his compatriot Shanaka. Target 156, required runs 32. Shanaka goes back and plays defensively into the offside. So not a big requirement, 32 from 34. So Kings, you think, needing some quick wickets to really put some panic in the Patriots' chase. They are going quite comfortably along. Fictional moves in, balls to Shanaka. Shanaka goes long and big and does so very well indeed, way over the long on boundary. And a maximum to him, coming at a very opportune time, as he reduces the requirement to 26, the total going to 130, and we are in the 15th over midway through that.
3: Well, we did say at the beginning, this game would give us an idea of the depth of the St. Lucia Kings batting. We can see from the shots being played, it's not a bad wicket, so you really can't blame the wicket for that final spell, those final overs in the St. Lucia Kings innings, those final five overs.
4: So Fictioner moving in, but then stopped by umpire Taylor. Field change was occurring. Fielder being put into the circle on the offside. So long off, long on, deep mid-wicket, deep backwards square again, deep point. Fictioner comes in to Shanaka, who plays back to Fictioner. Does good work in getting across in front of the non-striker to prevent the ball from going through. Keeping it down to a dot ball. 134-4, another field change. Asalanka being moved from mid-wicket to strengthen the offside. As Puran being pushed to his right at point. Fictional with that straightish approach. Balls to Asalanka, short, hit into the offside. Long run for the sweeper. Good work. No, not good work. Four runs. As McKinney Clark, well, he got to it, but the attempt to just clip it from the floor with the right hand was not successful, as the boundary came about behind him. So a boundary, another one to Shanaka in the over. He goes to 11, 134 for 4, and maybe I put a little bit of goat mouth there on Clark with good fielding in the outfield. Fictioner continues, balls to Shanaka, turned away, good fielding, yes, eventually by Shanaka, Fictioner, correction, to his own bowling, as the 15th over is completed. 134 for 4, the Patriots, they need just 22 from the last 30 balls, and they are well poised, well placed to beat the Kings in their own backyard. More from Sunil. And it's going to be Clivers to bring the final story of this game. Game number 5, CBL.
3: I think very much at this stage, Patriots will be looking at how soon they can win this game. I think later on, things like run rate will come into effect. So if you can get a good victory early on, it does help you, especially after that low-scoring match that they lost in St. Vincent a few days ago. But Clivers, Greg Wilson comes in as well. Maybe you have some surprises up your sleeve.
5: From the perspective of the St. Lucia Kings, you would hope that the plot changes, but this one is driven firmly down the ground. A fielding from a Matthew Ford, and 21 required. Fletcher has been there from the start. He's on 38 from 34. Very measured approach as we welcome back Greg Wilson to the commentary position. Greg Wilson, measured approach from Fletcher, but it looks like it's a mere formality for the Patriots at this point in time. Bishop to Shanaka, who's driving square out towards the deep point region, and they come through for yet another single. 20 required from 28 balls, as Joshua Bishop is continuing. St. Lucia Kings really and truly not putting enough on the board, Greg Wilson, and now not defending well. We saw this misfield from McKenny Clark in the previous over. Bishop to Fletcher. Fletcher is driving this one again square out towards the sweeper on the cover boundary. Comes through. Good fielding there on his part, but not preventing the single. And singles will do it Greg Wilson for the Patriots.
1: Yes, certainly 19 of 27 balls required. It's a walk in the park, really.
5: Bishop to continue. This one is the hit with the breeze to the fielder. And does he complete? He does. The umpire is asking because Matthew fought on the boundary. I think he was able to complete the

0: figure this one out. But
1: there's no shift in the cushion, really.
0: There is no
1: monitoring the cushion. You could hardly see any movement in the cushion. So I think he may very well be safe.
0: He may be. My goodness. From this angle, I'm not sure. But the umpires will look at it. They have the equipment, the tools to measure this one. I'm hoping that they will come up with the decision. But the batsman is still standing firm, looking at every possible angle before Matthew Ford releases. This one is touch and go. And the batsman, Chanaka, remains in the field. And decision is still pending. I don't wish to be the third umpire on this call, Greg Goodson. There you see, there is no real movement in the boundary cushion. But it's very, very, very close, Greg Goodson.
1: Yes, very close. But I think it's a well executed catch there by Matthew Ford. And the players nowadays, Clippers, they practice that every time they are out in the field. So I think it becomes just a routine for them nowadays.
0: And this one was close. This angle definitely does not present you with the requisite evidence. I think this is the angle that they may have to look at. And to my mind,
1: you could say the distance between the heel and the cushion.
0: There is some millimeters between the boot and the cushion, it may seem. But it's touch and go. I do not envy the television umpire on this one, and but, it's taking his time really.
1: But then again, if there is any doubt, the benefit has to go to the batsman.
0: But fantastic effort nevertheless from Matthew Ford. Again, they're taking their time, and he's giving him out. I think he's gone with Matthew Ford on this one and giving him out. Excellent catch from Matthew Ford.
1: Yes, certainly it was a well-judged catch. He was very calm about it. I think he knew exactly how far he was from the boundary.
0: I think his architectural skills came to bear on this particular one. He was very, very close, but he had it, I believe. And the fifth wicket goes down for the St. Kitts and Nevis Patriots. Is there another twist in the tail, Greg?
1: Well, certainly they would need to pick up 5 wickets for less than 20 runs.
0: Joshua Bishop claims his first wicket, 1 for 24 from 3.3. He's 3 balls shy of the completion of his spell, Joshua Bishop. A mere 19 runs required from 26 balls. Fletcher is still there. He's on 39 from 35, and Wanindu Hasaranga comes in to replace his compatriot Dasun Sanaka. Bishop to Hasaranga, and he's just defending this one back on the track. Bishop will field 25 balls, and the crowd is beginning to get back in it. Is it too little, too late? Time is the revealer of this. Bishop into Hasaranga, he's driving into the offside and come through for a single. 18 required from 24 now. Hasaranga off the mark, and the score moves on to 138 for 5 after 16 overs. Greg Wilson, still advantage St. Kitts and Nevis Patriots.
1: Yes, certainly advantage St. Kitts and Nevis Patriots, and more so you have Andre Fletcher, who is still out in the middle. He has really had a measured approach to his innings, some 49 of 45 deliveries. So he's certainly looking to just control the innings, and if needs be, if things get tight, we know Andre Fletcher certainly can cut loose.
0: He definitely can, and now we have an interesting proposition for the St. Lucia Kings and Ruston Chase. He's bowled out all of the slower bowlers that he would have used this evening. Himself, Fixana, and Joshua Bishop, they've all completed their quota. The last 4, you have Matthew Ford with 2 for 37. A bit on the expensive side. Well, very expensive, in fact. And Vance Calwick as well. And it is Vance Calwick who is

0: continuing.
1: Well, certainly, Clive, as we've seen this evening, the faster bowlers, if they're not looking for some variation, it's very easy for the batters to put them away.
0: Interesting field placing. Very, very straight. Vance Calwick goes into Fletcher. Fletcher is cutting well. The fielder comes around. McKenny Clark, he will not stop this one. It races into the boundary. And four runs to Fletcher. And again, another nail in the coffin of the St. Lucia Kings on this chase. 13 runs required now. Fletcher giving the whiff on this occasion and cutting very well past a diving roster chase.
1: Yes, certainly provided whiff again. Effort there by McKenny Clark, but certainly it was in vain.
0: Again, Vance Calwick to come in, and the Patriots would want to finish early if driving is Andre Fletcher out towards a whitish long off, and they come through for a single. And just a mere 12 required. Fletcher has moved on to 44. There is an opportunity for him to get to his 50 this evening.
1: Yes, I was just about to say that to you, with 12 required but 6 for his half century, and more than enough balls to get to his half century.
0: Sadly, Vance Calwick, his bowl 2.3 overs, gone for 28 as he moves in to bowl this time to Hasaranga, who is on two, and Hasaranga is cutting away in towards the cover region. Akeem Ogis is patrolling this area, and they come through for the single. Hasaranga doing the right thing and bringing Fletcher back into strike. 145 for 5 is 16.4. 11 to win from 20. Are they going to bring it down to the end or try to finish it quickly, Greg?
1: He's going to bring up his 50 with a 6.
0: Fletcher is driving and driving firmly out towards the right, wide-ish long off. And the return comes in, fire return as well, single to Andre Fletcher. He moves on to 45 from 38 deliveries. He's been there from the beginning. He's really held things together, the glue in this chase. 10 to win from 19 balls. How much are they going to get from this delivery? This last delivery from Charlie Vance Calwick. Outside of stump, and Hasaranga is flashing at this one. It goes through to Andreas Hous behind the wicket, and there's no run. Dot delivery. But does that make any difference in the context of this chase, Greg?
1: Certainly it does not. With some 18 legal deliveries remaining, just 10 runs. Howard two scoring short, and the game could be over.
0: A mere two hits away from what would be a comprehensive victory from the St. Kitts and Nevis Patriots in the Battle of the Saints here in St. Lucia. Grosley Bosseju, to be exact, at the Darren Sammy Cricket Ground. And it is the Patriots who are running riot over the St. Lucia Kings. Very close to the completion of this encounter, it will be Matthew Ford to bowl the next over. And he bowls to Fletcher, who is palming this one square of the wicket. They come for one. The second one might be on. Akeem Ogis comes around. Easy. And they complete two runs. Fletcher moves on to 47. We are 8 runs shy of a victory for the Patriots.
1: Just looking at the way in which Fletcher played that last delivery, tells you his mindset that he wants to be there until the end.
0: Fletcher has indicated that he would like to be there, and he should be there for his team. No opportunity for the St. Lucia Kings to take another wicket. Fletcher is looking to finish things off. 17 deliveries to get a mere 8 runs from it. And the bowler is Matthew Ford. He's gone for some stick this evening. His economy rate is 18 at the minute. He comes in to Fletcher. Fletcher is looking to run this one down. Makes no contact, Andre Fletcher, but he has enough time and enough deliveries to get to his 50 and to get his team over the line tonight.
1: Yeah, certainly Fletcher is in no hurry. He knows this one is certainly in the bag. It's just a question of just a mere formality to get the required run. So he's just basically just going for the motion.
0: He would want to finish it as quickly as possible on the back end. One would think this year it would be a little bit tighter. This one is fired down the leg side, and umpire Reefer, the signals are wide. So Matthew Ford is not helping the cause of the St. Lucia Kings. He's gifted another sundry run to the St. Kitts and Nevis Patriots.
1: Yeah, Matthew Ford really has not been the Matthew Ford we expected. He has not bowled this sort of tight line and length. 2.2 overs, and he has considered some 40 runs. So very expensive in the context of this game.
0: It's been very expensive. Fletcher makes contact this time out towards the backward point. Fielder comes off. It is Joel Andrew. Comes through for a single. 150 comes up for the Patriots. 150 for five in 17.3 overs. Fletcher, he's been there from the beginning. He is on 48 from 41, and he's accompanied by Hasaranga, who's on 3 from 5. A mere 6 runs, 1 lusty blow, and the Patriots would be over the line.
1: Yes, certainly one really has to compliment Fletcher on his approach this evening. Certainly, we always see in T20 cricket, Clivers, you want someone in the top 3 to at least bat out the inning. And certainly he has done this admirably for his team this evening.
0: Fletcher has played the anchor role this evening. And mind you, he's done so with a very healthy strike rate, 117. Fletcher, he faces Ford, and it's actually Hasaranga who faces Ford, and it's 6 and it's over, and Fletcher is left stranded on 48. Hasaranga did not give him the opportunity to get to that half century, but nevertheless it's a win for the Patriots. Fletcher is left stranded. He would not be happy about that, would he, Greg Wilson?
1: I think the team comes first, and Fletcher had sufficient time to get a half century if he really wanted a half century. So I think Hasaranga, who would have wanted the victory for his team, and at the end the St. Kitts and Nevis Patriots would be happy to get over the line.
0: I can tell you this much, the way Fletcher looks there, he looks like he and Hasaranga would not have dinner on the same table this evening.

in this year's CPL T20, sponsored by Republic Bank. Being led over the line here by Andrew Fletcher, who was undefeated at the end and finishing with balls to spear. It was always comprehensible as we followed the game throughout, and they were always in control and winning it with some ease towards the end, with securing their first victory. And so the action continues tomorrow with match day 6, game 6, the Jamaican Kingsmen hosting the Guyana Amazon Warriors at Sabina Park, and that game will start 8 p.m. Eastern time. So reminding listeners, tomorrow night it's 8 p.m. For more on the Republic Bank CPL T20 cricket, and also reminding you that the coverage came to you with the compliments of Antigua Port Authority, Antigua Airport Authority, APOA, West Indies Oil Company, Liat Air, Bailey's Jewelers, Lingy's Lights and Windows, Global Ports, and Veg. The game again, St. Kitts Nevis winning against the St. Lucia Kings by 5 wickets, and it's congratulations to the Kings. And looking forward to you being with us here again tomorrow on Platinum 97.9, the official voice of CPL T20 of Antigua and Barbuda. Good night, and look forward for you joining us tomorrow for more coverage on CPL T20.

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Good morning, good morning, good morning, and welcome to the Morning Point Show. I just want to say a pleasant good morning to each and every one of you, and thank you once again for joining us on this weekly, daily, monthly, yearly, everything television show that we do for your pleasure and our gratitude. Well, we'll start off the show right now with the morning prayer. So if you are willing, bow your heads with me as I open up. Heavenly Father, I thank you for a day. I thank you for sunshine. I thank you for moonlight. I thank you, God, for roofs over our heads, shoes on our feet, clothes on our back, oh God, Jesus. I pray that you will continue to provide for us. You will continue to bless us with every provision, oh God, Jesus, that you are willing and see suitable for our, God, Jesus, our commitment to you. Father, I pray for grace, I pray for understanding, I pray for wisdom, and I pray for just a wonderful morning as we go into this morning show, Father. Every guest that will come on this show, I pray that you guide them, oh God, in their discussions, and I pray that you provide every single thing that is necessary for them to be who they are. In your holy name I pray, amen. And now let's move on to our picture of the day. Oh, here we see the picture of the day is Minister of Sports and Creative Industries with international supermodel, but most importantly, Antiguan-born Samori Christopher, who is potentially going to be our newest creative ambassador. Well, Samori has been making a name for himself on the international scene, and we are proud of him for everything that he's doing right now. He's walked the New York Fashion Week, and if you look on his Instagram, matter of fact, you can go on his Instagram right now and look for him, because he's been doing great and amazing things. Our quote of the day this morning. The quote of the day is, the only way to do great work is to love what you do. And there has never been truer words spoken. Every single thing we do in life requires a level of desire to do it, a level of need, even beyond our work, beyond our outside endeavors. Even within the home, we have to love living within a clean space. We have to love having a clear mind. We have to love our bodies. And therefore, if we know that this temple that we're living in is important, then we will make the effort to take care of it. We'll eat right, we'll exercise right, we'll take care of our minds, we'll read books. Children, read books, please. Anyways, we'll move on right now for a little bit and go to a short commercial break, but when we come back, we will have our morning news.

0: From Samoa in the Pacific to Antigua and Barbuda in the Caribbean, the baton of the Commonwealth is being passed once again. In 2026, our family of nations prepares for the next and 28th Commonwealth Heads of Government meeting.
1: Children, 2026 will be a defining moment for Antigua and Barbuda, and we look forward to welcoming 56 countries to our shores. Our Commonwealth family will discuss, decide, and act together for the benefit of the people we serve. At this pivotal time, it is important that we stand together as small states, emerging nations, and developed countries. We rise to meet our challenges. We must deliver for our people.
2: Antigua and Barbuda hosts the 28th Commonwealth Heads of Government meeting at a time of global turmoil, climatic upheaval, stalled growth, and lower standards of living. It is a moment of opportunity for the Commonwealth to rally round our common values and the common cause of making our democracies work for our 2.7 billion people. I am convinced that we are ready to reduce trade barriers, deliver high-impact investments, invest in youth skills for a historic expansion of Commonwealth businesses and markets, and protect our planet for our shared prosperity.
3: The Commonwealth's focus on resilience, environmental, climate, democratic, is more relevant now than ever before. Because these are not abstract ideas. These are about real people. The fisher person adapting to new seas. The mother ensuring that her children thrive. That young person shaping our world. In Antigua and Barbuda, you will feel the pulse of a nation that stands tall. We may be tiny in size, but we are mighty in purpose.
0: Join us as we journey together towards CHOGM in Antigua and Barbuda.
4: 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No, sir. 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
6: 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I know you're tuned in, you're listening to the Morning Point Show with your boy, Menace XL. 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

0: Welcome back, and it is now time for the daily news portion of this show. My name is Jeremiah Tousset, and here are the stories we're following at this time. Firstly, Prime Minister Gaston Browne pens letter to ECSC Chief Justice, and renaming of the new airport in Barbuda to take place very soon. Regionally, Trinidad and Tobago looks to cut emissions and build a greener economy. And internationally, solar eclipse sweeps Western Europe as millions gaze skywards. And now for the news in detail. Firstly, Prime Minister... let's go and hear a word from our sponsors.
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0: Welcome back, and now for the news in detail. Firstly, Prime Minister Gaston Brown is continuing his fight for improvements in the judicial system regarding the sentencing for offenders, repeat offenders. Earlier this week, the Prime Minister voiced his concerns about the length some offenders are receiving for heinous crimes. This time, he zeroed in on gun-related crimes and has penned a letter to the Chief Justice of the Eastern Caribbean Supreme Court, Madam Margaret Price Findlay. In the letter, Prime Minister, the Prime Minister is proposing the establishment of an independent committee to review firearm sentencing, repeat offenders, and criminal justice coordination to look into the matter. According to Prime Minister Brown, studies have shown that there has been a sharp rise in the number of murders in the sub-region, with more than 80% involving firearms. He pointed out that Antigua and Barbuda has not been immune from the regional trend. Available published data place the homicide rate at approximately 2.4 per 100,000 in 2019, 10.8 per 100,000 in 2022, and 10.7 per 100,000 in 2023, and 12.8 per 100,000 in 2024. On Monday, the Prime Minister summoned the security agencies to an emergency meeting of the cabinet to discuss in rise the gun crimes in recent weeks. He has also been critical of the sentences meted out to persons convicted of gun crimes when they appear before the courts. In other news, the official renaming of the new international airport in Barbuda will take place on November 1st as part of the 45th anniversary of political independence for Antigua and Barbuda. The airport was opened nearly 2 years ago and was named in honor of two outstanding Barbudans, the late Sir Eric Burton and former Member of Parliament for the island constituency Arthur Nibbs. It will be renamed the Arthur D. Nibbs Burton International Airport. In addition to the renaming the airport, several streets in Barbuda will be given formal names during the independence festivals. Moving on, the government is reaffirming its commitment to supporting athletes with special needs as Antigua and Barbuda prepares for major regional and international Special Olympics competitions. Sports Minister Dwayne George says the administration remains focused on ensuring these athletes have the resources and opportunities needed to compete on the international stage. Here's more.
1: Minister of Sports and Creative Industries Dwayne George has affirmed the government's backing for Antigua and Barbuda's Special Olympics squad as they gear up for key competitions abroad. He made this statement on Tuesday, August 11th, when he convened with Joy Ann Harrigan, the National Director of Special Olympics Antigua and Barbuda and Special Needs Education Officer at the Ministry of Education, Science and Technology. The talks come ahead of the nation's participation in the Special Olympics Caribbean Beach Games set for Montego Bay, Jamaica from November 18th to 2026. With another major outing planned for the 2027 World Summer Games in Santiago, Chile, from October 16 to the 24th, Harrigan briefed the minister on the program's operations, which involve athletes from the Adele School for Special Children and other public schools. She also

0: Special Olympics programs aim to empower individuals with intellectual disabilities through athletic training, fostering self-confidence, social growth, and physical development. Skylar Cornelius reporting for PBM News.
1: And finally, in this morning's local section, Clay Hall resident Sanaki Isaac pleaded guilty when he appeared in the magistrate's court on Wednesday to answer to gun-related charges. Isaac was unrepresented by counsel, but his father addressed the court on his behalf, asking for leniency. The Clay Hall man has been remanded in prison until August 26th, when he will reappear for sentencing. Isaac appeared in court with bloody bandages on his left hand from what was reported a self-inflicted wound. The court heard that he had accidentally shot himself with the illegal firearm, and he complained that the wound was still bleeding and that he was in much pain. The magistrate ordered immediate medical attention for Isaac. On August 8th, Isaac was arrested and charged by the police on account of having in his possession a modified flare gun as well as one round of ammunition. That brings us to the end of our local segment. Stay tuned, we'll have regional and international news after this break.

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0: Welcome back, and now in regional news, we hear that Trinidad and Tobago took another significant step toward net zero. The move comes through the launch of the Pathways to Net Zero for Waste and Agriculture, Forestry and Other Land Use Sector report. Achieving net zero in Trinidad and Tobago means cutting greenhouse gas emissions as close to zero as possible. Here's more.
1: Achieving net zero in Trinidad and Tobago means cutting greenhouse gas emissions down to as close to zero as possible.

0: Under the Paris Agreement, TNT has formal nationally determined contributions. One of them is reducing public greenhouse gas emissions by 15% by the year 2030. On Wednesday, the Ministry of Planning, Economic Affairs and Development, the Environmental Management Authority and the British High Commission launched a report to guide TNT toward that goal. Acting Permanent Secretary in the Ministry, Sanjay Singh, noted that the push toward net zero presents an opportunity.
1: The transition to a low carbon economy should not be viewed as an obstacle to development, rather a catalyst for economic transformation, innovation, competitiveness, and resilience. This presents opportunities to create new industries, to generate sustainable employment, strengthen food security, and improve resource efficiencies to enhance the quality of life for all citizens.
0: Britain's High Commissioner to TNT, John Dean, shared a significant finding from the report.
2: These reports, in collaboration with the Ministry of Planning and the EMA, is part of that wider partnership. What makes the reports particularly valuable is that they start from a position of opportunity. As they outline, Trinidad and Tobago already has significant natural assets in its forests, wetlands, and ecosystems, which remove more carbon from the atmosphere than the sector emits.
0: Chief Executive Officer of Consulting Engineers Associates Limited, Ryan Roper, the organization which compiled the report and made recommendations, noted that there is a recommendation for a mission commander to lead the thrust.
3: His or her role is to ensure that the entrepreneurs are guided by the policy, not just policy, by the mission board's priorities, so that they get a level of certainty that when they go into this business, Trinidad and Tobago is in it for the long haul, and that gives the commercial venture scalability and sustainability.
0: The report is expected to help shape policies and strategies aimed at reducing emissions, strengthening environmental sustainability, and advancing the country's climate goals.
4: And now in international news, we hear that millions of people across Western Europe gathered to watch a rare solar eclipse, with the moon completely obscuring the sun for several minutes along the path of totality. Northern Spain offered some of the best views as crowds watched the sky fall into darkness and create with cheers. Here's more.
5: Poised for an extraordinary moment in Spain as people looked skyward to the moon moving across the sun, witnessing one of nature's great spectacles playing out above them. For all the science that allows us to predict precisely when and where an eclipse will happen, it still has the power to stop people in their tracks.
6: Well, it was a great experience, quite unique. I don't know how to describe it. It's like sunset, sunrise in a minute.
5: Hundreds of kilometers away, London was outside the path of totality, but the effect was unmistakable.
7: Well, we're just past the peak of the total coverage of the sun seen here in London, which was only about 90%, but that certainly hasn't stopped these people from gathering on the top of Primrose Hill here in central London to witness this phenomenon, this event. And of course, the carnival-like festivities that are happening in awe of such an event.
8: Absolutely incredible. There's almost like a shared sense of consciousness. It's just been amazing.
9: It's surreal. Yeah, it's quite bizarre. And yeah, it's nice to experience it with so many people.
10: It's just a reminder of how perfect nature is, and we are nothing. We're just, you know, messing up with our environment, and this is perfection.
5: Elsewhere along the path of the eclipse, in Iceland, many had gathered hoping for something more dramatic. But the weather had other ideas. While we can predict an eclipse to the second, understanding it hasn't diminished its power over us. What once mystified us still makes us stop and stare, even if to remind ourselves just how small our place is in something unimaginably vast. Sonia Gallego, Al Jazeera, London.
4: And now we take a look at this morning's weather report.

Here's a look at the local weather forecast for Antigua and Barbuda. This is valid until 8 a.m. tomorrow, Thursday, 13th August 2026. Relatively

0: Here is the local forecast for Antigua and Barbuda, valid up to 8 p.m. tomorrow, Thursday the 13th of August, 2026. Relatively settled conditions associated with the ridge of high pressure will keep rainfall activity minimal over the area tonight and tomorrow. So for tonight, expect fair to partly cloudy skies with a 40% or moderate chance of brief passing showers. Expect overnight temperatures to dip to about 26 degrees Celsius or 79 degrees Fahrenheit. For tomorrow, expect the conditions to be partly cloudy and a bit hazy with a 40% or moderate chance of brief passing showers. Daytime highs will peak to about 34 degrees Celsius or 93 degrees Fahrenheit. The winds will be out of the east at 11 to 35 kilometers per hour or 7 to 22 miles per hour. The seas will range between 0.9 to 2.4 meters or 3 to 8 feet. Small craft operators should exercise caution. Rainfall to date for the month of August, recorded at the VC Bird International Airport, stands at 22.3 millimeters or 0.88 parts of an inch. The sun will rise tomorrow at 5:50 a.m. and set tomorrow at 6:34 p.m. I am Bianca Bess from the Antigua and Barbuda Meteorological Services at the VC Bird International Airport.
1: Well, thank you, Ms. Bess, for that weather report. But now for a look back at our headlines. Firstly, Prime Minister Gaston Browne pens a letter to Eastern Caribbean Social Justice Chief Justice, and renaming of the new airport in Barbuda on the cards. In regional news, Trinidad and Tobago looks to cut emissions and build a greener economy. And internationally, solar eclipse sweeps Western Europe as millions gaze skywards. That brings us to the end of the news portion of this program. Stay tuned for more of the Morning Point Show.

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1: International Youth Day. Today reminds me that young people all over the world, no matter where you are, has the potential to make a difference. Today, we celebrate our resilience, creativity, and ambition. Young people, today I urge you that your ideas matter and your voices have value. 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
2: And one of the main challenges that we face in Antigua and Barbuda and in other Caribbean countries as young people is proving ourselves before given the chance instead of given the chance to prove ourselves.
3: As I participate in this global conversation today, I feel a heavy sense of pride. A pride that says no matter your background, no matter your country status, that there's a space for you in any room to showcase your voice. Today, I celebrate with the youth, especially of Antigua and Barbuda. I celebrate their talents, I celebrate their accomplishments. And to anyone listening under the sound of my voice watching from a small island developing state, don't be afraid to step onto the big stage. There is space for you.
2: Happy International Day to all the youth.

0: fellow Antiguans and Barbudans. As Minister of Foreign Affairs, Trade and Immigration, and Chair of the National Task Force planning for hosting of this year's Commonwealth Heads of Government meeting, it is my pleasure to formally announce that our 100 days countdown is now officially launched. Today marks exactly 100 days before the start of Chogum 2026, which is slated for November 1 to 4. As we move closer to this historic event, you can expect that our public education campaign, our media engagements, and our promotion of the various events will increase exponentially. This is also a call to action, a call to all nationals and residents of Antigua Barbuda. And this call to action comes not only from me as Task Force Chair, but also from our Prime Minister, the Right Honourable Gaston Browne, and the Cabinet of Ministers. This call to action is just that. We need all hands on board. The mobilization of our people around this event is critical. Already, you have seen an impressive response so far to a call for volunteers, or some committees have been working tirelessly over the last several months in their quest to ensure that Antigua and Barbuda is ready for this major global event. We anticipate that more than 5,000 delegates will come to our country for Chogum 2026. And here is where my appeal becomes direct. Direct to you, the people of Antigua and Barbuda, to extend our traditional warm welcome to all our guests, as the eyes of the world will be on us. We cannot disappoint. We cannot fail. We proved we can do it during since 2024 and again last year for the OAS Assembly. Now we're being called upon to perform at an even higher level to ensure that all our guests leave our shores feeling happy that he or she would have made the journey. We're launching the countdown with appearances on every media outlet in this country. And as we finalize our planning, my word, therefore, to all nationals and residents of this country is simply this. Get ready. Let us get ready to welcome the world.
1: I may want to do every single thing for you. But can you just take up your things and them and go ahead and live with your father?
2: 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And I wish she realized I do my best when she's just calm.
3: 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Just talk to me calm and hear me out, please. Positive parenting
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17: 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So, I'm here to remind you of a few tips of when to come to the emergency room. So in the emergency room, we see patients from chest pain, heart attack, all the way to a bump toe. But here's some reasons why you must come and not stay home. First, you may have a stroke. You may have weakness on one side of your body. This is a reason to call the ambulance or head straight up to the emergency room. You could be having a heart attack. So if you have chest pain, yes, you need to come to the emergency room. We see

Welcome back to your Morning Point Show. I am your host, Jeremiah Toussaint, and it is now time for one of the most anticipated, one of the most important, one of the most unpredictable segments of this show, Dr. E's Health Tips. And I seriously wonder what health tips Dr. Ellie Nudell has for us today.

Good morning. I'm Dr. E, in with your Morning Point Show health tips for this morning, brought to you through the kind compliments of Family Dentistry. Tell them we sent you. You never know. You'll get something off your next cleaning, your next root canal, your next extraction. You never know. Well, this morning we're talking about understanding the importance of folic acid. Folic acid helps give your baby the best start in life. Folic acid is a vital vitamin that helps support your baby's brain and spinal cord development, especially during the early weeks of pregnancy. Why folic acid matters? It matters because it helps prevent neural tube defects, supports healthy brain development, helps form healthy red blood cells, and supports a healthy pregnancy. The first few weeks are critical. Many women may not even know they are pregnant when the baby's brain and spinal cord begin developing. That's why folic acid is important before and during early pregnancy. So, what are some good sources of folic acid? Well, of course, you find them in your prenatal vitamins, in leafy green vegetables, beans and peas, citrus fruits, and fortified cereals and grains. Take your prenatal vitamins daily. 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A small vitamin can make a big difference. Healthy development begins long before delivery. Remember, healthy babies start with healthy choices from the very beginning. Remember, we here at Project Bloom, coming out of the Sir Lester Byrd Medical Center, it's all about promoting healthy antenatal care for the women of Antigua and Barbuda, letting them know the importance of having proper antenatal care. Remember, for more information on antenatal care here in Antigua and Barbuda, you can also just give a phone call to 484-2727 at the Sir Lester Byrd Medical Center Outpatient Clinic. One of our nurses there will be more than willing and ready to give you any information you may need about getting the best antenatal care service. Well, that's all for this morning here on Dr. E's Health Tips, brought to you by Family Dentistry.

Welcome back to the Morning Point Show. And yes, that was Dr. E telling us once again about antenatal care, because why he cares about your belly. Next on our agenda today is the quote of the day. We'll go back to that. The quote of the day today is, the only way to do great work is to love what you do. And once again, I second, third, fourth, fifth, and sixth this quote, because caring about what you do means caring about your life. And now moving on to our question of the day, which I believe some of you will answer when we get to our neighborhood check-in. And the question of the day is, would you be able to stay committed in a long-distance relationship? Short answer, no. And then, moving back over to our picture of the day, and that is of our Minister of Sports and Creative Industries, Mr. Dwayne George, with Samori Christopher, an Antiguan-born international supermodel who has been making waves across the U.S. and across the world, that is, and is now primed to be the next ambassador, creative ambassador for Antigua and Barbuda in the field of fashion. And that is now what we have. But before we go to a short commercial break, we'll have the video of the day.

And yes, yes, yes, that was Calypso Jim reminding y'all to treat your woman right, and you can't treat she right if she in a day. So therefore, if you're in a long distance relationship, you can't treat she right. Simple. So we'll be right back with more on the neighborhood check-in right after this short break.

0: Hi guys, we're the Alphas. I'm Scarlett.
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1: 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Rastafari.

Welcome back to the Morning Point Show. And yes, you are still stuck with Jeremiah Toussaint. And it is time for the neighborhood check-in. So the number to call is 562-9790. Call in and let's have a good time together. I just want to say a pleasant good morning going out to my father, Bishop Wilbert Toussaint, for his birthday, which is today. He's somewhere in his 50s. I don't know. I don't keep track of it. But he is an inspiration to me. And happy birthday. Keep proving people wrong. Love you, pups. Also, I want to say a special good morning to everybody out there on the Facebook Live. Mr. Kelrick Joseph, I see you, I respect you, and thank you for siding with me. Monique Wilshire, Christine Hughes, all of you, I appreciate all of you. Number to call, neighborhood check-in, 562-9790. Call in. Let's have a good time.

0: Good morning, Carly, you're on the air. How are you?
1: I'm wonderful. Good morning, and how are you?
0: I am doing fine.
1: That's wonderful. I'm just checking in, and I'm checking in all my peeps like Jean Christian, Avril Mirage, Miss Atlee, hope you're feeling much better today. Julie at Kate's Bay, hope you're feeling much better today. And your mom, good morning. Althea Francis, Lorraine, and Mary, Yo-Yo, and everyone under the sound of my voice. Mm-hmm. And all my peeps, you know, I have to get my list going for you, Mr. Toussaint.
0: Mm-hmm.
1: And you have all my Stephanie and the girl Christopher and all my peeps, Rasta Die Die, can't leave you out. And let me not hold up. I'm busy doing something, but as I heard your voice, I said, let me come and call on my peeps on Point FM, like Winston. Well, he's not there, but Winston is my good friend, and Phoenix, and...
2: Morning, Miss Mary.
1: Who is this one, Phoenix?
2: Hello.
1: My good friend, I'm longing to see you and hear your voice.
2: Hey, nice to see you checking in. Nice to hear you checking in.
1: Yes.
2: You all right?
1: Yes, I like this young man. I like my grandson. He has a lovely voice, as Althea said, and he's well dressed.
2: Yeah, but Mr. Toussaint,
1: my young friend. Mm-hmm. As you know, I love young friends. You understand? Make me feel young.
2: Mm-hmm.
1: Understand? And Tegan. I don't want to get in trouble with the lady, so I'm just gonna stop there with Tegan's name. You know,
2: Carly, never get man.
1: Tegan, everybody love you, the ladies' man. Jealous, you know. Anyway, take care, my friend, and be good. Nice talking to you, Len.
0: Miss Mary.
1: Hi.
0: Before you go, we have a question of the day. The question of the day is: is it possible for someone to stay committed in a long distance relationship?
1: I don't know, you know. a long what you said?
0: Long distance, meaning that you're in two different places. Yeah.
1: Different places, right. I understand that. Well, I don't know. What should I say? Yes or no? Because you're over there, we don't know what you're doing. I'm over here, you don't know what I'm doing. Mm. You know? Man to man.
0: So who's to tell if you're being loyal or not?
1: Well, if you're too loyal, well, maybe I would be in my days. I'll put it this way. The men, like Phoenix, Mr. Phoenix, the men,
2: yes, ma'am.
1: Wouldn't be able to stick it out. The ladies would more know how to stick it out. But I don't believe in that. In a relationship,
2: Hold on there, Miss Mady. You said something there.
1: Yes.
2: You said the females will be able to stick
1: yes.
2: it out. But the men won't be able to stick
1: able
2: it out.
1: To.
2: Why you say that?
1: Because I know from my past experience, the men, their eyes are long. Even though walking with a girlfriend, they're still troubling other ladies.
2: But women like to see other men that they're not in a relationship as well.
1: You think so?
2: Yeah.
1: Well, that's not right.
2: Everybody likes somebody else.
1: The long and short, try to be in the same country. You're not... No. Across the seas, no. Cause anything can happen. You know, because I know people overseas and they come in and unexpected, and what they meet, they're surprised. You understand?
2: Mm.
1: So we have to put ladies too. You understand what I'm saying? So you have to be careful. But I don't believe in that. And if I live with a man, I don't believe in, and he's overseas taking another man to his home, the home that we live in.
2: Taking a what?
1: Yeah, it happened. When you turn your TV door and you go in, what you see? You're surprised. You understand? Yes. Man and woman, be honest with your woman, be honest with your man, whether you're overseas, yes or no.
0: All right, thank you, Miss
1: Baby. So take care, my friend.
0: All right, take care. All right, yeah, boy, Kerrick, you see that double standard there? Plenty double standard in the world now. Anyways, the number to call is still 562-9790. Call in, and let's spend some time together. Call you around here.
3: Good morning, Mr. Toussaint.
0: Good morning, how are you doing?
3: Good morning, Mr.
2: Feeney. Hello.
3: I had to call you, and I was hoping I get it after maybe. Let me tell you, enjoy. I thoroughly enjoy that little conversation with lady. Anyhow, just say good morning to everyone. Think about you there and those who are listening on the Facebook, whatever medium you're listening on to Point FM. I say good morning. Haven't been in a very long time, but I do listen. And I'm also full joying my morning program. And Mr. Toussaint, as maybe said, you are doing very well. You read our news very effectively at all times.
0: Thank you so
3: and
0: much.
3: And we just want to thank you and say that you will go from strength to strength. And I think I heard you saying your dad is celebrating his birthday today.
0: Yeah, he's somewhere in the 50s, so he gets
3: okay,
0: up there.
3: Somewhere in the 50s, and that's okay. That is okay if you don't remember, you don't want to say. Mm. Just say happy birthday, Daddy. You know, and we say happy birthday, Dad. Mr. Senior Toussaint, we say happy birthday to you. And have a wonderful day. Okay, Mr. Phoenix, good morning.
2: Hi, morning, Miss Whitey.
3: I haven't heard you in a long time. When you're through today, can you please give me a call?
2: Okay, no problem.
3: We have something to discuss.
2: I'll give you a call around by 20 past 9.
3: No problem. Give me a call. Okay,
2: Mom.
3: Okay, Mom. Continue to do what you're doing, mm-hmm. and we are all here for you.
0: Thank you.
3: Have a wonderful day, and may I just take the opportunity. I had two birthdays that went by. My little niece celebrated Tessa and Benjamin. She celebrated on Monday. And I had Black Maddie, who celebrated on Saturday. And Queen GB, who celebrated on Friday. Didn't have the opportunity to say happy birthday to them. So I'm just saying belatedly, hope they had a wonderful birthday. God bless us all and bless us in a mighty way.
0: Thank you so much,
3: Mr. Whitey. Okay, all right. And whatever you wish to do, if you want to be committed in any relationship, yes, you're going to be committed. If you don't want to be, you slip on the side. But hey, duty is in the eyes of the beholder. Walk with whoever you walk with, you see something looking good or someone looking good. I mean, there's nothing wrong with commending them. It's the Lord. You know what I mean?
0: I hear you.
3: Let's do what we got to do and end okay?
0: Alrighty.
3: God is good.
0: Always.
3: Alright? Take care now. Bye-bye.
0: Alright, blessings.
2: Alright, Miss Wybie.
0: Right, well, that one was actually very poignant, you know? You love and you hold your hands with who you hold your hands with. Call you on the air. Hello, good day.
4: A blessed morning to you.
0: Blessed morning to you, too. How are you doing?
4: I'm blessed, brother. What is his name again?
0: Yeah, you had it right, too, sir. Jeremiah
4: Toussaint.
0: Yes.
4: Jeremiah. I don't know how I forgot Jeremiah. Mm. And I have a brother named Jeremiah. But it's how it go, you know?
0: Yeah, sometimes. Our mind work good all the time. Sometimes
4: yeah,
0: it needs rest.
4: How it, all me all now, you know?
0: Yeah, me soon reach, you know? Me have about 50 more years to go. And me, you what? And everybody up there.
4: Wow.
0: Yeah, just wait for me.
4: But you still look good, though.
0: All right.
4: So how are you this morning?
0: I'm doing fine. I'm doing wonderful. How are you?
4: I'm blessed and highly favored. A blessed morning to you, Mr. Phoenix, my good friend.
2: Hello.
4: How are you?
2: I'm good, Mom. I'm good. How are you doing?
4: I'm blessed.
2: Yeah, man.
4: You know, you always love you, Mr. Phoenix.
2: Love you too, Ma.
4: All right. Blessing. Let me say blessed morning to Antigua and Barbuda. And a blessed morning to a wonderful, intelligent, vibrant Prime Minister Gaston Bongarasta Natty Brown and his wonderful family. And all of the rest of the minister in government, blessing. A blessed morning to you, Mr. Hurst. A blessed morning to Mrs. Red, sorry. A blessed morning to Mrs. Red in the Prime Minister's office, you lovely lady. A blessed morning to you, Mom. A blessed morning to you, Hurst. You know I always love you. A blessed morning to you, sir. Catch you over there in Sweet, wherever you are, my good friend. A blessed, blessed morning to you. Miss James, a blessed morning to you. Colin James' mom, a blessed morning to you. Miss Lamen, a blessed, blessed morning to you, mom. You know, I always love you to a blessed, blessed morning. Miss Moore, you and your sister, a blessed, blessed morning to you. You know, I always love you, Mom. A blessed morning to you. Auntie Spugo, a blessed morning to you. Maybe a blessed, blessed morning to you. Avril, you and the children and them, hope that is okay. A blessed, blessed morning to you. Let's God, a blessed, blessed morning to you. And my matey, a blessed, blessed morning to you, dear. I hear you yesterday. It was a joy. Blessed morning. And each and everyone under the sound of my voice, a blessed, blessed morning. I'm coming to you with Psalms 86, verse 1 to 8. A prayer of David. Bow down thy ear, O Lord. Hear me, for I am poor and needy. Preserve my soul, for I am holy. O thou my God, save thy servant that trusteth in thee. Be merciful unto me, O Lord, for I cry unto thee daily. Rejoice the soul of thy servant, for unto thee, O Lord, do I lift up my soul. For thou, Lord, art God, art good. For thou art Lord, art good. And ready to be forgive, plenteous in mercy unto all them that call upon thee. Give ear, O Lord, unto my prayer, and attend to the voice of my supplication. In the day of my trouble, I will call upon thee, for thou wilt answer me. Among the gods, there is no one like unto thee, O Lord, neither are there any work like unto thy work. This is the word of the Lord.
0: Praise be to God.
4: Thank you, Brother Brother Jeremiah.
0: Mm-hmm.
4: Thank you, and you have a wonderful day, and you know I always love you.
0: All right, love you too. But before you go, Miss Mary, a couple of people in the comments anticipating your answer to the question. It's would you be able to stay committed in a long distance relationship? And I know you have the godly perspective in this, so come and tell us what the Christian answer to that would be.
4: Like what?
0: Would you be able to stay committed in a long distance relationship if two of you were in two different places, two different countries, but in a relationship?
4: So if me na Antigua, and he there in New York,
0: yeah,
4: I was me proposing in a relationship still with like in a long relationship.
0: That's how it be.
4: That you're talking.
0: Yeah.
4: Well, if so, so
0: you can stay committed.
4: Huh?
0: You will stay committed.
4: While he stay committed, I will stay committed.
0: Okay, noted.
4: Noted, right?
0: Yes, ma'am.
4: Okay, you have a wonderful day.
0: All right, you too.
4: Okay, bye-bye.
0: Well, it's still the neighborhood check-in. The number to call is 562-9790. There's a lot of time to have spent with you guys.
5: What's up, bro?
0: Hey, what's up, Lescott? How are you doing?
5: I'm there.
2: Hey, Mr. Lescott.
5: Every day. That one is home over there with the scripture lady. If you're overseas, you can
2: tell them where you're. If you're overseas, you will stay committed.
5: Yeah, even though I'll leave away. Yeah, but let's say you have a relationship. The relationship can carry on. Not because the woman overseas and the man overseas. So why you tell them? Because the man overseas, no one wrong. You know what I mean? If you can't stop the relationship will continue. So the scripture lady, you're correct. Mm. Let me say good morning to you. The scripture lady, Mary, if I don't maybe read scripture about it. Let me say good morning to my good friend, Rose, and Jeremy Pickett. Rose, good morning to you. I'll call you up. Let me say good morning to Nama West over there in English Harbor. Nama, I say my Benjamin. the decision by the Maoist board of the Asylum, Turkey of the Asylum, Ruben Daniel of Israel, Stephen Ruben Daniel. Even Louis Nile put even that, but even Louis. We want to banish her with their earrings, but Veronica. We want to niece Keisha, who is in Texas. However, don't they mean the entire. I'll be changing this up, but no. Woman police officer. You know what I say of that? You know what I say? Woman police officer, except the one of the Royal Antigua Police Force. Woman police officer, number 94, Denise Bell. Woman police officer, Victor Speed, Joseph. Woman police officer, 585, T. T. Don't

0: isn't. Sandra Butler, also in Piedmont. Valerie, Green up there in Woody. Lawrence Kirby, David Kirby, Jason Kirby, all in Woody. One guy when Rosemary called, you know what they call it. The Rosemary called, hey, something's not. And the one that Daisy will upload his butter. Daisy, the one to you. And also Neil O'Day and City Boy. Okay, guys, have a good day.
1: All right, blessing to you, Lescott.
0: Okay.
1: All right, that brings us to the end of the Neighborhood Check-In. It's been a pleasure spending time with you guys. We'll be right back with more of the Morning Point Show, where we have some stellar interviews for you guys.

everyone. My name is Dr. Olseth Bowen, your head of emergency department, Sir Leicester Bird Medical Center. So, I'm here to remind you of a few tips of when to come to the emergency room. So in the emergency room, we see patients from chest pain, heart attack, all the way to a bump toe. But here's some reasons why you must come and not stay home. First, you may have a stroke. You may have weakness on one side of your body. This is a reason to call the ambulance or head straight up to the emergency room. You could be having a heart attack. So if you have chest pain, yes, you need to come to the emergency room. We see

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1: 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Yes, it's me, Earthquake. 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

0: Welcome back to the Morning Point Show. I'm your presenter, Jeremiah Tousset. And as the new academic year approaches, the Prices and Consumer Affairs Division is offering guidance to parents and guardians to the busy back-to-school shopping season. With us today, I have somebody way more important than the eye, Ms. Joyanne Peters from the Prices and Consumer Affairs. Ms. Joyanne, how are you doing?
1: I am well, thank you.
0: And you're here to talk to us about, the busy back-to-school season, that is, of course. There's a newsletter.
1: Yes.
0: How does that help parents navigate the busy season that's coming up? How do they? Mm-hmm. How does it help in that regard?
1: Now, our newsletter is a guide, mm-hmm. and the reason why I say it's a guide is because it gives consumers, parents, guardians, students, the opportunity to read the newsletter. And once you're reading the newsletter, you're able to learn about your rights as consumers, and once you can understand your rights as consumers, then you're better able to identify unfair practices within the marketplace. And once you can identify them, then you're able to avoid these unfair practices. By knowing your rights, you're also able to make informed purchasing decisions, and that is what we want consumers to be able to do.
0: Okay. But as you mentioned, there could be deceptive or so prices. What protections is there for consumers in the Consumer Protection Act?
1: Now, under the Consumer Protection Act, prices must be displayed, and that is a protective measure for consumers. So when you go into the store, or you mm-hmm. go even to a supermarket, anywhere that is selling goods or services to the consumer, prices must be displayed. Now, the price can be affixed to the good, the individual good. It can be on the shelf. It can be on the packaging, and even for services. Mm-hmm. So if you are a seamstress, you're a tailor, you're making school uniforms, for example, you can have a price list advertising, well, a school jumper is $80 or $90. Don't quote me on that, right? I'm just giving an example. So for argument's sake, it may be $80 or $90 to manufacture the school uniform by the seamstress or the tailor. So these prices must be displayed for the consumer. So displaying it can be on a price list, so you know you can have someone nicely design it for you, or you can just handwrite it. It can be handwritten, but the prices must be displayed. The prices must be complete prices, so it must include any fees. So if there is a fee to deliver the uniform, if the consumer is not picking it up and you offer a delivery service and the delivery of the uniform is not free, then it must be included in the price, on the price list as well. If there are taxes to be paid by the consumer, it must be included in the price as well. So the price must be a complete price. And then we also have the issue of dual pricing within the marketplace. If you see a good, or as we say, an item, because some consumers may not understand the difference between goods, but just an item being offered for sale in the marketplace, and the item has two prices being displayed for it, then under the Consumer Protection Act, the consumer pays the lower of the two prices mm-hmm. that are being displayed. So the consumer pays the lowest price that is displayed. Mm-hmm. So even there is a price on, there may be two prices on the item,
0: yeah.
1: there may be a price being displayed on the shelf for the item, the consumer pays the lowest of the displayed prices.
0: And that, of course, is something that the Price and Consumer Affairs will enforce. And how often does that happen, though, that there's no pricing displayed for the items on the shelf?
1: Pretty often. And the Consumer Protection Act is a new piece of legislation. Well, I should say fairly new, because it came into being last October. It was enacted in October last year, and so we are still educating suppliers that the price of goods must be displayed for every good, for every service that you are providing to consumers. The price must be displayed. Some suppliers are still of the view that is only for price control goods, mm-hmm. but under the Consumer Protection Act, it is for all goods offered for sale and all services. The price must be displayed. And there is a penalty, and I'm going to make sure that I tell you the right thing. There's a penalty for non-disclosure for the price of goods, there is a penalty of a fine not exceeding $5,000 or imprisonment for a term not exceeding 2 years. For dual pricing, that is penalty $2,000, not exceeding, a fine not exceeding $2,000, right, or imprisonment not exceeding 12 months or both. So you don't want to be caught in that situation.
0: And, okay, I'll move back to the next question here. We, because it's on point. There's a lot of stores that have a no refund policy. And it can be a tricky situation at times. How does the price and consumer affairs and how does the Consumer Act play into this specifically? How does it deal with that?
1: That's an excellent question, because what we find is that especially at back to school time, especially any time of year when we're seeing lots of sales, we note that we're seeing these signs, and many times they're saying all sales are final, no refund, no exchange. And so what it says to the consumer is that I am unable to get redress. Under the Consumer Protection Act, once a good has a defect, the consumer is entitled to redress. What does redress look like? Redress can be in the form of repair, exchange, or a full refund. Many times consumers will come to the division and they will say to us, I went back to the store to try to get redress and I am being offered another item at a 50% discount. No, that is not redress. That is a sale of another item or a second item. The consumer must be compensated for the item that he bought. So he had already purchased an item and he must be compensated for that item. So even though based on store policies, the supplier may display these signs, if it's no fault of the consumer and you simply changed your mind. So you're in store, you changed your mind, you went home now and you say, well, I don't like to see how the shoes look with the pants. Or I don't like to see how my socks look with the tie. And you're taking it back for an exchange based on that. Then the store policies come into play. But once the good is defective, once that socks, that tie has a defect, it is no fault of the consumer, then store policies, store notices cannot override your consumer rights under the act.
0: And that's something I think has, I've heard some talk of, particularly electronic items, where it is that if it comes out to the package and it's defects, that some stores don't take back the item or redress because it's out of packaging and therefore there's some legitimacy to it being damaged. Is that something that this act has authority over?
1: Yes, it does. It does. And I'm very glad that you asked that question, because especially now in the back to school season, we're seeing students, parents, guardians looking to buy tablets, laptops, and these are the big ticket items for back to school. So if you purchase a laptop, a tablet, and after using it, or as you say, you take it out of the box, you go home, you take it out of the box, for some reason it's not powering on, or it is not functioning the way that it is designed to function, then don't throw your hand up in the air. Don't say there's nothing that I can do. Do not attempt to repair it. Do not do that. We have to say this to consumers. Many times consumers think, as you put forward, there's nothing I can do. I cannot get redressed. That is not true. Under the Consumer Protection Act, warranties are in place to protect consumers. Many times, manufacturers would offer a warranty, and this is what we refer to under the Act as an explicit warranty. So the manufacturer may give a warranty for 6 months, 1 year, 3 years, whatever warranty, explicit warranties are attached to an item, to a good, they are also passed on to the consumer under the Act. Now, the supplier selling that laptop to the consumer is responsible for that warranty and any liability under that warranty towards the consumer, just as if that supplier were the manufacturer. Mm-hmm. And geographic locations does not limit or disqualify the consumer from seeking redress. So this is under the Act. The Act further goes to put a implied warranty in place. Right. So if there is no explicit warranty, the Act puts in place a 6 months implied warranty on the laptop. Mm-hmm. So if the manufacturer didn't give you a warranty, the Act puts in place a 6 months implied warranty. So you have a warranty to protect you for 6 months. Mm-hmm. So during the 6 month period now, the laptop fails to come on. You have been using it, you're using it the correct way, you didn't do anything with it as a consumer to cause it to go bad, mm-hmm. malfunction, stop working, nothing at all. It just does not power on one day. Take it back to the place of purchase. So let's say they repair the laptop. Even the parts used to repair the laptop mm-hmm. are under the implied 6 month warranty. So you are protected.
0: So you don't have to pay for those parts.
1: You do not have to pay for the parts, because again, you are seeking redress, mm-hmm. and redress is offered at no cost to the consumer. So you're not paying anything, and the parts used during the redressal process are also under the 6 month implied warranty.
0: Well, okay, that's poignant, of course. There is a you put here that there's a five check, there's some take checks before buying mm-hmm. an item. How does that play into the wider scope of the Protection Act?
1: Well, the consumer also has responsibilities. Mm-hmm. I wish I could tell you that it's just the supplier.
0: Yeah.
1: So we as consumers, we go into the store and we have no responsibilities. Of course not. We must examine the good. And we must thoroughly examine goods. So if you're buying a school bag, a school shoe, the responsibility is on the consumer to examine the good. Take some time to do that. Many consumers these days, we're in a hurry to do things. You notice we're always rushing?
0: Right.
1: We're always rushing. So when we are making purchases, we need to slow down. We're going to thoroughly examine the good. We also want consumers to realize, if we're in store, and a supplier says to us, that good is marked down because of a defect, mm-hmm. we cannot come back and make a complaint that we're seeking redress, mm-hmm. because it was made known to us, it was declared to us that the good is defective. Or if there are defects that are glaring, we saw that the shoe was dry rot, it's already stripping, and it's this $20 now. But last week it was $220 and $200 discounted.
0: Mm-hmm.
1: But we're now buying the shoe for the $20.
0: Mm-hmm.
1: Hint, hint, we can see that it is stripping.
0: Yep.
1: Then you cannot come back to the division and ask for redress to say, well, you know, I changed my mind. I don't want it any longer because it is stripping. Did you see it stripping? Yes, I saw it stripping, and yes, I bought it for the $20. No, you cannot get redress like mm-hmm. that, because you knew very well at the point of purchase that it was stripping and it had the defects. All right? So in cases like those, consumers will not get redress back. So you must take the time to examine the good and ensure you keep your receipt. Now, this again is a very important aspect in the back-to-school process, or for any purchase for that matter.
0: Mm-hmm.
1: We must, as consumers, ensure that we get our receipts. The Consumer Protection Act mandates that for any purchase, $10 or more, consumers must be given a receipt. Now, I note a new behavior in the marketplace where consumers go to make purchases and suppliers are asking, do you want a receipt?
0: Mm-hmm.
1: Well, once the consumer has made a purchase for $10 or more, it is not, do you want a receipt? It is, here is your receipt. So that is a behavior on the part of suppliers that must change. If we make purchases with our cards, credit card, debit cards, then we must receive two receipts, our card receipt and our sale transaction receipt. So it is very, very important that we receive our receipts, because again, if we need to make a redress, seek redress, make complaint, then we need that receipt. Consumers also must be responsible for keeping those receipts. One of the ways that we can keep them safe is that we're all walking around with these nice little devices, and we can use them to take pictures. And I think it's a great way to engage our boys and girls in the back to school shopping process. So, you know, they're always on the devices, and we can get their attention. So give them that assignment. So get our boys and our girls to take the pictures of the receipts. So for every purchase, and you know, they can create some nice folders and stuff on the cell phone.
0: Of course.
1: And back to school receipts. So if mom or dad or guardian needs to go back in store to say, I have a complaint, I need to seek redress, they know exactly where the receipts are stored. Boys and girls are good like that. They're better than us with this thing, okay?
0: Better than you.
1: Yeah, they're definitely better than me. Right? So they can handle that for us. And of course, that's giving them some responsibility, learning discipline as well, making them a part of the process. Okay? So another thing that we'll need to know as we're in store making purchases is that we're asking questions. The act also calls for information to be made available to the consumer. So stuff like information such as the size, the weight, the content, what is made up, the makeup of the good, all of this information should be disclosed to the consumer before the consumer makes a purchase. So the consumer must be reading labels. And how can they read them if they're not made available to them? Another responsibility of the supplier. And of course, labels must be primarily in English. They can have a secondary language, but the primary language must be English. So the instructions must be given to consumers in English. And the act explicitly states that, the Consumer Protection Act, that the information must be given in English. All right, so the consumer now has enough information to make an informed purchase. So after making your purchase, you realize that something has gone wrong. Your first step in the redressal process is to go back to the place of purchase with your whatever item you have purchased, the laptop, your receipt, whatever information you may have been given by the store. You go back to the place of purchase and you state whatever is wrong. If you are unable to amicably resolve the matter, then you make a complaint with the division.
0: Okay. Well, I have a concern because we've been speaking a lot about in-store purchases on Ireland. What protection is there for parents or persons who are buying online, as that's a new niche market that has been exploding in the past decades?
1: Well, I'm going to surprise some suppliers today, but the very same protection exists. The very, very same protection applies, the same consumer laws. Now, for local suppliers who are operating in the online marketplace, somehow there is this belief that we have no consumer legislation governing them, but that is not so. The very same consumer laws apply to them as well. So for example, the Consumer Protection Act states that prices must be displayed. So if you are making a purchase from an online supplier, the local online marketplace, the price must be displayed. You must know what the price is. So that price must be a complete price. So at the point of checkout or when you go to deliver the goods, there must not be, the supplier should not be saying to you,
0: hidden fees.
1: They're hidden fees, or you need to pay me for something else in order for me to deliver the good.
0: Right.
1: So the price should be a complete price, and the price should be displayed. It should also, there should not also be instances where there are two prices being displayed for the good. Again, dual pricing. Even online, it still holds. Receipts must be given. And in the online marketplace locally is where we have a challenge with receipts. Consumers are not receiving receipts for the transaction made in the local online marketplace, especially when the supplier is an individual. We need that to change, and suppliers must comply with the legislation. They must comply with the act that for purchases $10 or more, a receipt must be given.
0: So the same laws that apply in person,
1: very same laws.
0: Same laws that apply online.
1: The same redress methods apply. If something goes wrong with the item, repair, replace, full refund. Same redress methods.
0: It's a very comprehensive act.
1: Yes, it is. It is.
0: It is. You mentioned a bit about this already, but the Transport Board, Safe Habits, they've provided outlines on safe pedestrian habits. What key safety practices should parents and students keep in mind when using pedestrian crosswalks on school zones?
1: All right. Now, this I find was such an interesting article because one of the things that the Antigua Barbuda Transport Board is reminding us is that we're not supposed to be plugging our ears when we are using the roadways, you know, and many times, not only students, but I notice adults are walking with our ears plugged. And we need to be very good role models and examples for our younger consumers, for boys and girls. So we too need to unplug, or at least have one unplugged, so we can be vigilant and mindful of oncoming traffic. Of course, they're saying to boys and girls, look left, look right, look left again. Listen before crossing. And of course, saying to the drivers, when we get to the zebra crossing and we know boys and girls have to pass, please, you know, they're the markers on the road that we need to stop here.
0: Even before there's even a slowdown there.
1: Right. We need to observe them, we need to follow them, and we need to ensure that we all play our part, that our boys and girls can cross the roadways safely to get to and from school.
0: And on the same matter of safety, the Royal Police Force of Antigua and Barbuda, they've emphasized that we have a shared responsibility locally in the country for school safety. How can parents, schools, and everyone involved just kind of work together cohesively to keep our young people safe from cyberbullying and the attacks that we can't even see?
1: All right, another excellent article. And I like the fact that the Royal Police Force of Antigua and Barbuda is speaking to the shared responsibility that we have, because we can't work in a vacuum. We cannot do it alone. And that's one of the reasons why the division partners with all the contributors to get this newsletter together. The police force is saying, the police, the schools, they work together to put out these awareness programs so that the students can have the knowledge, can know how, can know what. Parents now are asked to come on board, partner with them by monitoring our students, monitoring their behaviors both on and offline, and also to make the necessary reports. So if your student, your child comes home and say, look, I am being harassed, I am being bullied, whether it's happening on or offline, make the report. It must be reported. And also for parents and guardians to have talks with their children, know what's going on in their lives, let them know behaviors that are wrong, because all behaviors are not correct. So they need to know right and wrong behaviors, and also for them to have respect for one another, for themselves, for one another, their teachers, and for society at large.
0: All right. Well, this has been a very poignant conversation. I feel like I could talk to you for the rest of the day and pick your brain at all those different things. But could you remind our viewers, basically those who want to ask questions about this act or maybe have to reach out to you guys because they've been unfair in some way, shape, or form, especially in this season. It's almost a couple of weeks left back until school starts.
1: Yes.
0: And, you know, the parents are going to be hustling in St. John's trying to find everything they need.
1: Just about 2-3 weeks before school. And, of course, we want to let consumers know that our newsletter is on our Facebook page. They can grab it from there. You can get it via WhatsApp. And if you're not a part of our WhatsApp group, just call us 462-4347 and we'll be happy to add you. If you want to get it via email, of course, we'll be happy to send it to you via email. Just call us. Let us have your email address. And of course, I just want to say quickly some thank yous to our contributors. We have Mrs. Dorothy Graham Charles, nutritionist consultant. She has an excellent piece on brain food. Mm-hmm. Now, that's a must read because we need our children to do well. The Antigua Barbuda Bureau of Standards, they have a piece on teaching consumers how to read labels. Mm-hmm. We need to do that so we can keep safe. The Customs and Excise Division, we didn't touch on this one, but it's talking about import regulations for goods into Antigua and Barbuda. That's a must read if you know you are importing goods for back to school. Take a read of that article. We did touch on the Antigua Barbuda Transport Board, Royal Police Force of Antigua and Barbuda. There is a great article from the St. John's Cooperative Credit Union teaching our students how to save early, and hopefully they can become good consumers and developing that habit of saving going into adulthood. We have Miss Passard. She's a teacher at the St. John's Lutheran School, and she has an article talking about how to become a successful student. That is definitely something we want our students to achieve this school year. Mm-hmm. So that's a must read again. And then we have Evans Jones from the Ministry of Sports, and he wraps up the newsletter, this bumper edition, talking about the importance of physical activity. Can't be inside all the time. We can't be working all the time. We need to get out there. We need to get active as well.
0: All right. Well, people, scrutinize this newsletter from top to bottom. There's so much important information about how we can protect ourselves and how we can protect our children. And I hope to see y'all guys soon again. I hope to speak to you again very, very soon.
1: Yes.
0: But until then, we'll have more of the Morning Point Show up next.

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1: Scam callers are working all around the clock to steal your personal information.
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0: APOA iNet will never call a customer and request personal information.
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2: APOA iNet staff will never ask you for personal details such as your password or security code sent to your phone or email. 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It's not iNet.
0: Hang up the phone. It's not iNet.
1: Hang up the phone. 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
3: From Samoa in the Pacific to Antigua and Barbuda in the Caribbean, the baton of the Commonwealth is being passed once again. In 2026, our family of nations prepares for the next and 28th Commonwealth Heads of Government meeting.
4: Children, 2026 will be a defining moment for Antigua and Barbuda, and we look forward to welcoming 56 countries to our shores. Our Commonwealth family will discuss, decide, and act together for the benefit of the people we serve. At this pivotal time, it is important that we stand together as small states, emerging nations, and developed countries. We rise to meet our challenges. We must deliver for our people.
5: Antigua and Barbuda hosts the 28th Commonwealth Heads of Government meeting at a time of global turmoil, climatic upheaval, stalled growth, and lower standards of living. It is a moment of opportunity for the Commonwealth to rally round our common values and the common cause of making our democracies work for our 2.7 billion people. I am convinced that we are ready to reduce trade barriers, deliver high-impact investments, invest in youth skills for a historic expansion of Commonwealth businesses and markets, and protect our planet for our shared prosperity.
6: The Commonwealth's focus on resilience, environmental, climate, democratic, is more relevant now than ever before. Because these are not abstract ideas. These are about real people. The fisher person adapting to new seas. The mother ensuring that her children thrive. That young person shaping our world. In Antigua and Barbuda, you will feel the pulse of a nation that stands tall. We may be tiny in size, but we are mighty in purpose.
7: Join us as we journey together towards Chogum in Antigua and Barbuda.
8: 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I can't stand still. No way, no way, this music.

0: Morning Point Show. Our next interview, we had the chance to speak to somebody, a familiar face coming from the Antigua and Barbuda College of Advanced Studies, to just remind us about certain updates with this important initiative that is Raynell Carroll. That interview took place yesterday, and we'll throw to that right now. Good morning and welcome back to the Morning Point Show. I'm your host, Jeremiah Toussaint, and I know y'all missed me, but once again, there is somebody way more important than I in the studio right now. We have Miss Raynell Carroll from the Antigua and Barbuda College of Advanced Studies here to talk to us a bit about the late application period. How are you doing this morning, Raynell?
1: Good morning, Jeremiah. I'm doing well. How are you?
0: I am doing wonderful.
1: Awesome.
0: Can you just give us like a overview of what APCAS is? I know most of us should know, but just for those who don't, kind of explain to us what APCAS is, what it represents.
1: And you know, that's such an important question because as you mentioned, most of us should be aware. Most of us are aware and don't even know. But the Antigua and Barbuda College of Advanced Studies, it is an amalgamation of all of the tertiary level institutions in Antigua and Barbuda. And this was a mandate by the government of Antigua and Barbuda, headed by the Honorable Prime Minister Gaston Brown, and of course, an initiative through the efforts of our Minister of Education as well, the Honorable Daryl Matthew. And this amalgamation happened in September 2025. So we're just about to hit our one-year anniversary. And what APCAS really is the Antigua Barbuda, well, the Antigua State College, that is now called the Dr. Alistair Francis Campus.
0: Okay.
1: We have the Eustace Hill Campus, which was formerly Abbott, the Institute of Technology.
0: Mm-hmm.
1: We have the Murrell Omad Campus, which was formerly the Hospitality Training Institute. We also have Harrison Center Institute of Technology.
0: Mm-hmm.
1: We have the Murrell Omad Campus, which was formerly the Hospitality Training Institute. We also have Harrison Center. Antigua and Barbuda. So APCAS really is on the move. APCAS has a lot going on, and I'm so happy this morning to be here just to mention the persons who would have missed the application period, that is late application. Well, I want to say currently, but will be coming up. But there's some things you can do right now to prepare for it.
0: Okay. Could you just give them also, I mean, you covered like a broad sense of what each campus studies, but what could you dig deep into what exactly the College of Advanced Studies offers to Antigua and Barbuda students?
1: Definitely. And I'm happy you asked because I came with a list this morning.
0: As you should. Better than me.
1: Sometimes I forget everything that is offered because we have a wide array. If you're thinking about anything from business, creative industry, technology, engineering, automation, we have it all at APCAS. So let me start with the School of the Dr. Alistair Francis Campus. So that is our School of the Education, Arts, and of course it has the Department of Education and Professional Development. So when we look at the teachers training, that is based at the Dr. Alistair Francis Campus. We have the Department of Industrial Technology, which persons may be familiar with engineering. So you can think about motor vehicle engine systems, refrigeration and air conditioning, those areas. We also have the Department of Liberal Arts, that is at the Dr. Alistair Francis Campus. So anybody who's thinking about studying anything with liberal studies, the natural sciences,
0: mm-hmm.
1: And what I like, sometimes persons forget that we have a health science department as well. So persons who are interested in any of the science areas, you can do that at the Dr. Alistair Francis Campus as well. We have the Department of Fine Arts and Creative Industry. And, you know, we just came out of our carnival season and celebration. And we have so many persons who are interested in the arts, but sometimes they don't further their studies to build on those skills.
0: Right.
1: So you have the opportunity to do that, whether it be in performing arts, musical or theater studies. We have it at the Dr. Alistair Francis Campus. Then, also, we have the Eustace Hill Campus. The Eustace Hill Campus is about business, innovation, technology. So when you're thinking about accounting, information, technology, those business areas, finance, you can do that at the Eustace Hill Campus. The Murrell Omad Campus, we said, is tourism and hospitality. And I know I'm saying so much, but that's because APCAS has so much to offer.
0: Offer.
1: Yeah, you see, you said it together.
0: Come on.
1: So
0: it's a new catchphrase.
1: It is so much to offer. And Mural Ahmad Campus, they have a associate's degree in hospitality, tourism management. They also have the culinary arts. There are also two certificate programs where you could do basic cookery. You can also do front office and restaurant operations. Then we look at the Harrison Center. And for this application period, the four campuses that you can apply to online, it does not include Harrison. So Harrison's application, you'd have to do that separately. One in person. Okay. Yes, separately. But, you know, there's a wide array of, when you're thinking about cosmetology,

0: whether you're thinking about becoming a seamstress, vehicle, all of these
1: trades,
0: botanic, yes, the trades, the vocational studies can be done at Harrison. Then I have a special place in my heart for the School of Agriculture, and I'm sure the Minister of Agriculture, the Minister of Education, and our Honorable Prime Minister will agree that this is something that we spoke about so often, about food security and how we get more persons involved. Right. But not only that, they're their own backyard gardeners, but they understand the science and the concepts behind of agriculture science. So for persons who are, you know, already in the field, you just want to upskill in terms of getting the qualifications, that piece of paper that we love to talk about, the School of Agriculture, it's the first time they are accepting students, and this is the right time and the opportunity for you to be a part of this. You know, I like to say, when the University of the West Indies Five Islands campus came about, persons were excited to be a part of that first cohort. You know, we celebrated when they had that graduation. We want to have that excitement in 2 years when the first cohort from the School of Agriculture graduates. So when you look at ABCAS, we have a wide array of things and programs that persons can choose from.
1: And amazing. I mean, that just came off the top of your head.
0: Oh, you were... trust me. You know, when you have a deep appreciation for the amalgamation and what has happened, and you know that persons have access to quality education, you really dive into all the things that it's there to offer, and especially with my role as marketing, mm-hmm. I really have a good understanding so that I'm able to relay that information to persons. And it's me having a genuine passion for education as well. You know, anything that I do, I want to make sure that I do it with excellence, but I want to ensure persons know that this is the opportunity for you, and we have late application coming up.
1: Late application. Could you just expound on that? Well, you talked about the application process. Why did you decide to extend, to have the late application process? Because, you know, this is the first year that you guys are accepting as the amalgamated Antigua and Barbuda College of Advanced Studies. And I'm sure there's a lot of demand for it. Why extend further?
0: You know, I think that is an excellent question, simply because persons may have missed the, I don't want to call it early, but the initial application period, mm-hmm. which happened in the May-June timeframe. And what persons did not understand was that it was a fully online process, and we came to Point FM, mm-hmm. we went to all of the media houses, but there's some persons who still missed the opportunity. You know, more often say Antigua, and somehow we just last minute.
1: So
0: it goes sometimes.
1: Guilty as charged.
0: So for those of us who are sometimes last minute, you have the opportunity now. The late application period starts on August 19th, mm-hmm. so that is next Tuesday, and it ends on August 21st. So you only have 3 days. And for the late applications, persons are wondering, what do I need? What do I require? We created a 3 simple steps to help you prior to the application. That's why I'm here this morning, because we don't want for you to just wait until the 19th and try to hurry and get everything. We want for you to prepare so that when the 19th comes, you're ready to go. Mm-hmm. So the 3 steps that we would have created is that, first, we want for you to gather your documents, right? Because it is an online portal. We're going to have to upload these documents. So we want for persons to gather your passport, your birth certificate, a headshot that has to be uploaded. And if you had taken the CXC sit-in prior to this May-June summer sit-in, and you have your CXC results, have that ready to be uploaded. So I know I said birth certificate and passport. For non-nationals, you require both. Mm-hmm. And for the nationals, you only require either or. So if you are an Antiguan and Barbudan citizen, you only require either your passport or your birth certificate. So that's step one, gather your documents. Step two, we want for you to go and pay that late application fee. And that late application fee is $150, and it can be paid at the Dr. Alyssa Francis campus. And for those of you who don't remember that campus, it is formerly the Antigua State College. And you can also pay it at the Eustace Hill campus, and that is formerly the Abbott Institution.
1: That is in Coolidge.
0: And that is in Coolidge, correct. Right. So that is the second step, because guess what happened? You will require that receipt to be uploaded into the portal as well. Mm. So you do not have to wait until it opens. Gather your documents, pay the application so you have the receipt. And the final step is, we want for you to go through the application guide. Now, what is the application guide? The application guide is a guide that tells you exactly how to apply, what steps you need to take. It tells you that you'd have to select the campus that you want to study at. So, okay, let's say you know that you want to study the culinary arts, but you may not have done enough research to know that the culinary arts will be based at the Murrell Umad campus. So you might not select the right campus, and maybe you might have selected Eustace Hill, and as you're going down, you're only seeing the business subject or the business program. And you're like, why isn't all listed? That's because you did not select the right campus. So we want the person to go through the guide so that they understand how the application works. So when the portal opens on the 19th, you're able to access and go through all of this because you have already done the groundwork. Now, persons may ask, where do I find a guide? Where do I find a link? And all of that can be found on the Antigua and Barbuda College of Advanced Studies Facebook page. And both of the posts are pinned to the top of the page. So when I say both, we have one with the steps and the link for the guide. So you're able to click and go through the guide and you see the steps, what documents you need to gather. And we have another post that has the late application link. But remember, that portal does not open until the 19th. So it's good to save the post, hold on to the link. And then on the 19th, you just press go. It opens at 12:01 a.m. But I do have to mention that on the 21st, it closes at the same time that the APCAS cashier booth closes. So that will be at 2 p.m. So you have the 19th, the 20th, and the 21st. But on the 21st, it will close at 2 p.m. Yes.
1: All right. Well, I believe this has been a very comprehensive overview of what APCAS has to offer and how you guys can go out and apply and make an effort to be a part of this educational empowerment that is taking place in Antigua and Barbuda. And also, I just want to commend you and the team at APCAS for continuing to champion youth development in Antigua and Barbuda. Until then, we'll have more up next on The Morning Point Show.

0: afternoon, it's your boy Minis XL, aka the Teddy Bear. I know you're tuned in, you're listening to the Morning Point Show with your boy Minis XL. 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

Welcome back to the Morning Point Show. And recently, the Prime Minister, Honorable Prime Minister of the Right, Honorable Gaston Browne, addressed the Maritime Security Symposium this week. Let's throw now to that speech at the St. James Club.

0: Martin Culkin looks a director of the Global Center for Maritime Sanctions Monitoring.
1: Thank you so much for allowing us to work so wonderfully with our team. The maritime security environment is so important to the United States and all of our partners and allies. And it's been really wonderful to see how the ambassador and his team have really enabled Antigua to punch above its weight. We're so excited and to work with Darius and others and Martin to see the collaboration for the Global Center. And we couldn't have had a better team helping us make this event. So we wanted to thank you.
2: It's been a pleasure. And our security interests are mutual. Your security is our security. So we understand the importance of maritime security and to have a safe and secure environment. So we know best to try and exceed international standards. Very happy with the leadership of Ambassador Dwight Gunn and his team. They have my full support, not only as a civil spider. So we're very happy to be working very closely with the United States and other stakeholders to ensure that we have a safe global maritime environment that is the interest of all stakeholders. So thank you.

0: delighted to introduce the Right Honourable Gaston Brown, Prime Minister of Antigua. Thank you, Mr. Prime Minister.
1: Thank you very much, Madam Chairlady. I acknowledge the distinguished minister from the Republic of Guyana. Of course, my dear colleague, Dwight Gardner, Director Adams, and of course, all of the other distinguished ladies and gentlemen, representatives of the international organizations, members of the diplomatic corps, industry leaders, ladies and gentlemen. Good morning. Well, it is both an honor and a pleasure to welcome you to Antigua and Barbuda for the 2026 Global Maritime Security and Sanctions Enforcement Symposium. I extend a warm Antiguan and Barbudan welcome to each of you, and thank you for joining us here at the beautiful St. James's Club for what promises to be an important and timely exchange of ideas and some of the most pressing challenges confronting the global maritime

Chalmers informed me this morning, we share a common security interest, in that your security is our security, and our security is your security. I wish, therefore, to express my sincere appreciation to Ambassador Dwight Gardner and the dedicated team at Adams, whose professionalism, foresight, and commitment have made this gathering possible. I also wish to acknowledge Ms. Jennifer Chalmers and her colleagues at the United States Department of State for their partnership and unwavering support in advancing this shared agenda. The convening of this symposium here in Antigua carries significance beyond geography. It serves as a reminder that leadership is not measured by territorial size or population, but by commitment, competence, and the willingness to contribute to the global good. As a small island developing state, Antigua and Barbuda understands perhaps better than most that our prosperity, security, and connectivity depend on a stable, rules-based maritime order. The sea is not merely our geographical reality. It is our economic lifeline, our great gateway to trade, our link to the world, and the foundation upon which much of our national development rests. Indeed, more than 80% of global trade continues to move by sea. Every nation represented here, regardless of size, of level of development, depends upon the uninterrupted flow of maritime commerce. When the integrity of the maritime system is undermined, the consequences are not confined to shipping companies or registries. They affect energy markets, supply chains, food security, economic stability, and ultimately the well-being of ordinary people across the globe. It is for this reason that the challenges we confront today demand our collective attention. And that is why we gathered here today to address the various challenges and to find collective solutions. Over the past several years, we have witnessed increasingly sophisticated efforts to evade sanctions regimes, conceal vessel ownership, manipulate vessel identities, falsify documentation, and exploit regulatory vulnerabilities across jurisdictions. We have seen the emergence and expansion of so-called shadow fleets operating beyond accepted norms of transparency and accountability. We have witnessed the growing use of automatic identification system manipulation, deceptive shipping practices, flag hopping, shell ownership structures, and fraudulent registries designed to obscure illicit activities. These are real challenges that must be confronted with urgency. These developments threaten not only the credibility of sanctions regimes, but also the broad integrity of the international maritime governance architecture that has taken decades to build. The challenge before us is therefore not merely one of enforcement. It is fundamentally a challenge of governance. It is about ensuring that the principles of transparency, accountability, due diligence, and international cooperation remain stronger than those who seek to circumvent them. It is about preserving confidence in legitimate maritime commerce while denying opportunities to those who exploit gaps within the system for unlawful gain. And it is about protecting the reputation of responsible flag states whose registries operate in accordance with the highest international standards. In fact, what we're seeking here to do in Antigua and Barbuda is to exceed international standards. So we take our responsibility seriously. Over the years, Adams has built a reputation as one of the world's most respected international shipping registries. That reputation has not been achieved by chance. It has been earned through sustained investment in regulatory oversight, technological innovation, professional expertise, and a culture of continuous improvement, and I'll add here, strong leadership. Recognizing that maritime threats evolve rapidly, Adams has consistently strengthened its compliance systems, enhanced its due diligence procedures, and refined its risk assessment methodologies. These efforts have enabled us to significantly reduce regulatory exposure while reinforcing the integrity and credibility of our registry. Our experience has demonstrated a simple but powerful truth. Strong compliance frameworks are not obstacles to growth. They are prerequisites for sustainable growth and certainly for good governance. Credibility is an asset. Transparency is a competitive advantage. Trust remains the currency of

on which successful maritime registries are built. Our efforts also align closely with recent developments at the International Maritime Organization, the IMO. In April of this year, the IMO Legal Committee approved landmark guidelines addressing fraudulent registration and fraudulent registries. These guidelines represent an important advancement in international maritime governance by establishing practical measures for verification, due diligence, information sharing, and risk mitigation. The adoption reflects a growing international consensus that maritime fraud can be no longer treated as a peripheral issue. It is a systemic challenge requiring coordinated global action, requiring the responsibility of all stakeholders. This symposium is therefore both timely and necessary. Over the next 3 days, you will expose emerging threats, you will share best practices, assess vulnerabilities, and develop practical solutions. You will examine the challenges posed by and deceptive shipping practices. You will hear perspectives from both large and small flag administrations. You will engage in collaborative exercises aimed at strengthening due diligence standards in developing common approaches to vessel registration and sanctions enforcement. These discussions are important because no single state, I emphasize, no single state, institution or registry can address these challenges alone. What is required is global cooperation and coordination. The maritime domain is inherently international. Consequently, effective solutions must be international as well. This understanding lies at the heart of Antigua and Barbuda's support for initiatives such as the Registry Information Sharing Compact, RISC. Information sharing is one of the most effective tools available in combating illicit maritime activity. Those who seek to evade detection often rely on fragmentation, secrecy, and the absence of communication between jurisdictions. So, communication between jurisdictions is the key. By sharing information, intelligence, and best practices, responsible registries can close gaps, identify risk earlier, and prevent bad actors from exploiting weaknesses within the system. I therefore warmly welcome all RISC members gathered here and extend special congratulations to the Republic of Malta on joining this very important initiative. Similarly, Antigua and Barbuda is proud to be a founding partner together with Malta in establishing the Global Center for Maritime Sanctions Monitoring. The center represents an important innovation in international maritime cooperation. It provides a platform through which expertise, intelligence, research, and operational experience can be brought together to strengthen sanctions implementation and enhance maritime transparency globally. I am particularly pleased to welcome Director General Neville, and forgive me if I pronounce the name wrong, Aquilina of Malta, Director Martin Carter-England, Representative of the United Nations, Representatives of the United Nations Office on Drugs and Crime, and all those who have contributed to advancing this very important endeavor. Your presence here reflects the growing recognition that safeguarding maritime integrity. It is also a security imperative. As I said before, a governance imperative and increasingly a geopolitical imperative. Distinguished ladies and gentlemen, history teaches us that the strength of international systems depends not merely upon the quality of their rules, but upon the willingness of nations to uphold them. Implementation is the key. At a time when geopolitical tensions are increasing, sanctions regimes are expanding, and illicit actions are becoming more sophisticated, the maritime community faces a defining test. The question before us is whether responding to threats only after vulnerabilities have been exposed, or whether we will act proactively to build stronger systems capable of anticipating and preventing abuse. I am confident that the expertise assembled of proactive action instead of reactive action.
Through cooperation, innovation, transparency, and shared responsibility, we can strengthen the resilience of the international maritime system and ensure that it remains secure, credible, and fit for purpose in the decades ahead. Antiguan Barbuda is proud to stand with all of you in this endeavor. While I must depart very shortly because of other commitments of state, I do so with complete confidence that your deliberations will be productive, insightful, and certainly impactful, consequential. Let me again take the opportunity to wish you every success in the coming days and to ask you also to enjoy the unmatched Antiguan and Barbuda hospitality. And I also want to wish you very fruitful discussions, and I hope that your partnership will be strengthened and that your collective efforts will contribute meaningfully to a safer, certainly a more transparent, and a more secure maritime future. Thank you very much, distinguished ladies and gentlemen.

0: sanctify. Blessed love, this is Coyote Rasto. You're now locked into the Morning Point Show. Whoosh! Sanctify! Rastafari.
1: Good morning, good morning, good morning, and welcome back to the Morning Point Show. Here with us today, we have Dr. Siobhan Bell Jarvis. She is the medical director at the Sir Lester Byrd Medical Center, and she's here to talk to us about the opening of the new sickle cell unit at the hospital. Dr. Bell Jarvis, how are you doing?
2: Good morning. I'm fine, thank you. It's always a pleasure to be with you, and a pleasant good morning to your listening and viewing audience.
1: Alrighty then, it's always a pleasure to have you as well. Well, I mean, the first question that is on everybody's mind is, why is there a need for a sickle cell unit at the Sir Lester Byrd Medical Center?
2: So we recognize that that sickle cell disease really is a condition that has significant morbidity and mortality. As a matter of fact, the World Health Organization has declared it as a public health problem of significant concerns. And therefore, we recognize the importance for holistic care, early intervention when there is acute crisis, as well as preventative care. And it has been found that establishing a sickle cell unit, which is dedicated to the care of patients with sickle cell disease, helps to improve not only the morbidity and mortality, but overall improves the quality of life. It helps to reduce the visits to the ER and the waiting time. So why not have a sickle cell unit here in Antigua and Barbuda? It's not going to be immediately on site of the Sir Lester Byrd Medical Center, but rather it's going to be at Old Halberton, right by the Infectious Disease Center, and I'm hoping that presence will come and see right where we are.
1: Alrighty. Well, of course, this is the new sickle cell unit. Doesn't mean that sickle cell is new to Antigua and Barbuda, of course. What will be different about the care that patients receive in this unit?
2: Okay, so for us, we want to ensure that persons who are presenting with acute crisis can get their, so if they're in painful crisis, for example, that they can get their pain medications within 20 to 30 minutes. It has been found that if you're able to assess and intervene in the first half an hour, that you actually help to resolve the crisis quicker and you actually help to reduce the rates of hospitalizations. In addition to which, we hope to have holistic care, integrative care, and patient-centered care. This simply means that we will not only be addressing challenges or problems or concerns that are brought to the table, but rather we'll be looking at things like nutrition, we'll be looking at things like mental health, your psychosocial support. And so again, it looks at the entire life of a person living with sickle cell disease, as opposed to looking at them at that very moment when they're ill, because we'll be doing ill visits as well as wellness visits.
1: And of course, that means that the professionals, healthcare professionals in Antigua and Barbuda will be able to respond more quickly to these situations. Could you touch a bit on that as well?
2: Correct. So as I said before, once you have a dedicated sickle cell unit, you're able to immediately address any concerns without long waiting times. And persons are specifically trained to manage persons living with sickle cell disease. As I said, not only when they're ill, but also when they're well. Another aspect of the sickle cell unit, which is going to be very important, is the whole issue of our newborn screening program. So for persons who may not be aware, every baby born in Antigua and Barbuda is screened for sickle cell disease. I'm not going to ask you if you know your sickle cell status, but what we found when we reviewed the data in 2020 to 2021 was that only 3.3% of fathers knew their sickle cell status. That's because you really don't have to do a routine test, right? You just go through day to day. Just over 80% of our mothers knew their sickle cell status, and this was primarily because it's a routine test in pregnancy. We want to change that paradigm. Mm-hmm. We want everyone to be aware of their sickle cell status, just as you're aware of your driver's license. And so one of the important things of the newborn screening program is that it lends to early diagnosis, early intervention, and preventive care being instituted. That has made a change for us in Antigua and Barbuda, as we are now able to intervene, not when something goes wrong, but rather we're trying to prevent things going wrong.
1: Well, of course. I see here that you mentioned that there are more than 4,000 newborns with that newborn screening program that you have. More than 4,000 newborns have been screened through the program.
2: More than 4,000.
1: Wow.
2: That's correct. So we started in September 2020. And to the end of 2025, we screened just about 4,445 babies. Remarkable. Of that, you know, looking at the numbers, especially from 2020 to 2021, as expected, just above 84% would have, you know, not a negative sickle cell status. That means you have the normal sickle cell result. You did not have sickle cell disease. And then we found that just about 10% had the sickle cell trait. And 0.5% had full-blown sickle cell disease, and the rest had, you know, what we call other genotypes. And what does 0.5% ratio of sickle cell disease mean for the persons who were born during that time? It means that in any given year, we can expect to see at least 4 to 5 babies born with sickle cell disease. Every given year, we expect to see just about 4 to 5 babies being born with sickle cell disease. Again, we may have less.
1: Dr. Bell-Jarvis, are you there? We'll get back to Dr. Bell-Jarvis in the meantime, but that is a very poignant because sickle cell is
2: intervene early.
1: Dr. Bell-Jarvis, you kind of cut out a bit. Could you repeat that?
2: I'm not even sure where I cut out. I was saying that when we look at the number of babies that we've screened, I'm focusing specifically on 2020 to 2021. Of the babies screened at that time, just over 80% had a negative result, which means that you do not have sickle cell disease. And that is expected because most of your population will not have sickle cell disease.
1: Okay.
2: About 10% of those babies had sickle cell trait. And 0.5% of those babies had full-blown sickle cell disease. Mm. But I'm explaining it in numbers that we can better understand. So every year, we expect to see just about 4 to 5 babies being born with sickle cell disease. It may be less, but we've seen up to 4 to 5 babies being born. And it's useful because the numbers or statistics help us to appropriately plan, help us to intervene on early to put in preventative measures, help us to plan policies and to plan finances. And here we are, the sickle cell unit.
1: Oh, well, with that being said, who exactly qualifies to access the sickle cell unit?
2: Excellent question. So any patient who has been diagnosed with sickle cell disease, we want you to come on up to the sickle cell unit. Because one of the things we recognize is that we don't know how many persons in Antigua and Barbuda are living with sickle cell disease. It has been estimated to be just about 1,000. But for us, once we have a database, gradually we'll be able to track and see who are these persons, where are they, and where are they in terms of their disease control. And then we want persons who ultimately would have gone through the newborn screening program. As we go on, we'll be delivering results from the sickle cell unit, okay? And then if you're really not sure, pop on by and we'll give you the necessary guidance.
1: Mm. Okay, and beyond the sickle cell unit itself, the physical space, what efforts are being made to improve care to sickle cell patients or at the Sir Leicester Bird, or what approach to sickle cell in Antigua and Barbuda?
2: Right, so one of the things that I've recognized over the years is that we seem to be more so focused on managing sickle cell patients when they're sick. We want to shift that. We want to manage sickle cell patients when they are well. We want to keep them well because we recognize that sickle cell disease is one of the most debilitating diseases that we have. It affects every organ system. It can lead to a low blood count. It can lead to disability. It can lead to recurrent hospitalizations, increased absenteeism from work, shortened lifespan, increased absenteeism from school. And so if we're able to see when well, introduce preventative measures, manage crises early, it means that overall quality of life will improve. It means that overall productivity will improve and will definitely enable an ultimate economic boost because it will save not only the healthcare system, but the country in a whole. Because if we have reduced hospitalizations and reduced presentations to the ER, then definitely it's a win, not only for our patients and our families, but for the country on a whole.
1: And what would you say to persons who are hearing about sickle cell probably for the first time, maybe if there's not enough education that they've accessed, what would you say to them about this new development?
2: It's so important to know your sickle cell status, as I said before. Just as you know your blood type, we want to know your sickle cell status. At the end of the day, it's important to know, because even if you do not have sickle cell disease, having the trait means that based on your partner, you may have children who have the trait or disease. And so, as I jokingly said yesterday, maybe a question in dating should be, what's your sickle cell status? Not because it's going to prevent me from dating or marrying you, but it helps us to better plan, knowing the possibility of having a child with sickle cell trait, with sickle cell disease, or without sickle cell disease at all. So it's so important to know. As I said, it's an inherited condition. It affects the red blood cells, those nice round cells that cause oxygen to go around the body, causes them to be hard and rigid. And so that is why we have extreme pain. That is why we have, you know, even stunting of growth. That is why we have delayed puberty. That is why we have increased rates of infection. That is why we have stroke, even in childhood. One of the most common causes of a stroke in a child is sickle cell disease. And so if we can prevent all of these negative outcomes, then we'll be better off, as the country has said before.
1: Well, I have a few more questions for you, Dr. Bell, on that. You said we'll be better off as a country. What benefits, how can this sickle cell unit benefit the community in Antigua and Barbuda over the next few years? One, and also it is a ambitious endeavor. Why is it important for us to continue investing in these specialized services in the medical field?
2: Sure. So for the community, as said before, if I have someone who has a better quality of life, then they're better able to, you know, integrate and contribute to the community. From the district clinic level, as we said before, all patients with sickle cell disease, we want to see them at the sickle cell unit. So it will definitely also decrease the number of patients presenting at the community clinic and even at the emergency room. And at the end of the day, I think once families see that their loved ones are doing much better, it means that it can help to improve the mental health perspective, not only of our patients, but also of our families. In terms of the importance of specialized services, if you have a trained eye looking specifically at the map of a patient's disease process, then likely they will be managed better and do better. And so, as said before, our staff are very well trained. Our two house officers would have gone.

0: And it's an important discussion that we've had today. If there's anything that you'd like to leave our audience with regarding this topic, you have the floor.
1: Sure. So I want to say that we open officially on the 17th. That is our ribbon cutting day. Hey, we're so excited. So we will not be offering patient care services on that day. On Tuesday, we're going to do our necessary simulations that we go through, ensuring that everything is intact. And then on Wednesday, August 19th, we officially open our doors for patient care. I mean, the patients are excited. They've been stopping me along the hallways as I pass through the hospital. I hear we're opening soon. We're ready for it. And so I'm excited. I think, you know, we all are excited. The patients are excited. And I hope that this excitement translates into excellent patient-centered care with positive outcomes and a center that is definitely standing out amongst the region and, yay, amongst the world. Thank you so much.
0: Thank you so much, Dr. Bell Jarvis. You have a wonderful day.
1: Same to you. Always a pleasure. Bye-bye.
0: All right. That was Medical Director Dr. Siobhan Bell Jarvis talking about the new Sickle Cell Center. We'll take a short break and be right back with more of the Morning Point Show.

0: Samoa in the Pacific to Antigua and Barbuda in the Caribbean. The baton of the Commonwealth is being passed once again. In 2026, our family of nations prepares for the next and 28th Commonwealth Heads of Government meeting.
1: Children, 2026 will be a defining moment for Antigua and Barbuda, and we look forward to welcoming 56 countries to our shores. Our Commonwealth family will discuss, decide, and act together for the benefit of the people we serve. At this pivotal time, it is important that we stand together as small states, emerging nations, and developed countries. We rise to meet our challenges. We must deliver for our people.
2: Antigua and Barbuda hosts the 28th Commonwealth Heads of Government meeting at a time of global turmoil, climatic upheaval, stalled growth, and lower standards of living. It is a moment of opportunity for the Commonwealth to rally round our common values and the common cause of making our democracies work for our 2.7 billion people. I am convinced that we are ready to reduce trade barriers, deliver high-impact investments, invest in youth skills for a historic expansion of Commonwealth businesses and markets, and protect our planet for our shared prosperity.
3: The Commonwealth's focus on resilience, environmental, climate, democratic, is more relevant now than ever before. Because these are not abstract ideas. These are about real people. The fisher person adapting to new seas. The mother ensuring that her children thrive. That young person shaping our world. In Antigua and Barbuda, you will feel the pulse of a nation that stands tall. We may be tiny in size, but we are mighty in purpose.
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5: 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I can't stand still. No way, no way. This

welcome back to the Morning Point Show. It has been a pleasure spending time with you this morning. Now, there's been a lot that is going on in Antigua and Barbuda right now, and I just urge everyone to smile and have a good day. Thank you. I've been your host, Jeremiah Toussaint. I'll leave you with the quote of the day. The only way to do great work is to love what you do. Thank you.

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1: Fellow Antiguans and Barbudans, as Minister of Foreign Affairs, Trade and Immigration, and Chair of the National Task Force planning for hosting of this year's Commonwealth Heads of Government meeting, it is my pleasure to formally announce that our 100 days countdown is now officially launched. Today marks exactly 100 days before the start of Chogum 2026, which is slated for November 1 to 4. As we move closer to this historic event, you can expect that our public education campaign, our media engagements, and our promotion of the various events will increase exponentially. This is also a call to action, a call to all nationals and residents of Antigua Barbuda. And this call to action comes not only from me as Task Force Chair, but also from our Prime Minister, the Right Honourable Gaston Brown, and the Cabinet of Ministers. This call to action is just that. We need all hands on board. The mobilization of our people around this event is critical. Already you have seen an impressive response so far to a call for volunteers, or some committees have been working tirelessly over the last several months in their quest to ensure that Antiguan Barbuda is ready for this major global event. We anticipate that more than 5,000 delegates will come to our country for Chogum 2026. And here is where my appeal becomes direct. Direct to you, the people of Antigua and Barbuda, to extend our traditional warm welcome to all our guests as the eyes of the world will be on us. We cannot disappoint. We cannot fail. We proved we can do it during since 2024 and again last year for the OAS Assembly. Now we're being called upon to perform at an even higher level to ensure that all our guests leave our shores feeling happy that he or she would have made the journey.
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0: Are you fully vaccinated? Vaccines have been indiscriminately saving lives since 1796. The first smallpox immunization was a fight back against diseases. 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Now, that is something we should all be fighting for. Vaccines in pursuit of a long life well lived. Get all your shots.
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0: It is August 13th, 2026. In the headlines, Cabinet approves updates to prison facilities and new sickle cell unit set to enhance healthcare across the country. In sports, KCB Knights Grenada have strong showing at MBBA Youth Splash Basketball Tournament. Regionally, documents in court show discrepancies in MB Barima case. And internationally, Russia's President Vladimir Putin visits Coral Islands. The news this evening is brought to you by State Insurance Company Limited.
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Health Minister Michael Joseph has updated Cabinet on several healthcare matters, including 37 Antiguans and Barbudans receiving specialised treatment in Colombia. Following the recent earthquake, the Ministry of Health quickly checked on the patients and the hospitals where they are being treated. The patients are receiving care at three hospitals. One facility in Imbalico was affected by the earthquake, but all 37 patients have been confirmed safe and continue to receive treatment. Meanwhile, Antigua and Barbuda's new sickle cell centre is expected to officially open next week. The facility will provide specialised care and support for people living with sickle cell disease and their families. Minister Joseph also reported that the new autopsy suite and mortuary at the former Holberton Hospital compound are expected to become operational by the end of August. The ministry will then turn its attention to upgrading community clinics, including the Browns Avenue and All Saints clinics. Jessica Chambers reporting for PBN News.

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0: Welcome back. We do apologize for that technical difficulties. So tonight in the news, Health Minister Michael Joseph has updated the cabinet on several key healthcare developments, including the safety of 37 Antiguans and Barbudans receiving treatment in Colombia following a recent earthquake. The update also covers the new sickle cell center, mortuary facilities, and planned upgrades to community clinics. Here's more.
1: Health Minister Michael Joseph has updated Cabinet on several healthcare matters, including 37 Antiguans and Barbudans receiving specialised treatment in Colombia. Following the recent earthquake, the Ministry of Health quickly checked on the patients and the hospitals where they are being treated. The patients are receiving care at three hospitals. One facility in Imbalico was affected by the earthquake, but all 37 patients have been confirmed safe and continue to receive treatment. Meanwhile, Antigua and Barbuda's new sickle cell centre is expected to officially open next week. The facility will provide specialised care and support for people living with sickle cell disease and their families. Minister Joseph also reported that the new autopsy suite and mortuary at the former Holberton Hospital compound are expected to become operational by the end of August. The ministry will then turn its attention to upgrading community clinics, including the Browns Avenue and All Saints clinics. Jessica Chambers reporting for PBN News.
0: From that report, it should be noted that the new dedicated sickle cell unit is set to open at the old Holberton complex, offering preventative care, early intervention, and improved management of the condition. Medical Director at the Sir Leicester Bird Medical Center, Dr. Siobhan Bell-Jarvis, says the facility could significantly reduce hospitalizations and help prevent serious sickle cell crises. The details are in this report.
2: Antigua and Barbuda, in an effort to strengthen the healthcare sector and improve care for vulnerable persons living in the country, will introduce a dedicated unit for sickle cell disease. The new sickle cell unit, located at the old Holberton complex, is intended to provide holistic and preventative care, as well as facilitate early intervention in cases of an acute crisis. Medical Director at the Sir Leicester Bird Medical Center, Dr. Siobhan Bell-Jarvis, speaking with PBN, highlighted the revolutionary impact the center is expected to have on healthcare in Antigua and Barbuda. She says the unit will help reduce hospitalization resulting from the late reception of care and prevent major crises among persons living with sickle cell disease in the country. Bell-Jarvis explained that the decision to establish the dedicated center came following a review of data collected over the years, which demonstrated the benefits of preventative care and the importance of knowing one's sickle cell status. Patients diagnosed with sickle cell disease are encouraged to make use of the unit. The medical director stated that while there is no immediate data available on the number of persons in the country living with the condition or its various strains, utilization of the sickle cell unit will provide an avenue for the hospital to develop a database. This, she says, will enable healthcare providers to better understand and accommodate the needs of persons living with the disease. The new sickle cell unit will become operational on Wednesday, August 19th. Its establishment comes as the government continues its efforts to strengthen and improve healthcare services across Antigua and Barbuda. Jeremiah Toussaint for PBN News.
0: Indeed, that is welcome news for all. In other news this evening, Cabinet has approved plans for a new modular prison facility at the prison farm in Potworks Dam as the government moves to address overcrowding and strengthen the country's correctional system.
3: So as part of the broader response to crime also, to strengthen the country's correctional infrastructure, Cabinet has agreed to the construction of a new prison facility in the Potworks Dam area. That's where the prison farm is located. The new facility will be developed on a modular and phased basis, allowing additional capacity to be added as required.
0: The facility will be developed in phases, with the first unit designed to accommodate about 150 inmates. The project is expected to eventually support the transition away from the existing 1735 prison in St. John's, which has faced long-standing capacity challenges.
3: The first phase of the project will involve the construction of a facility capable of accommodating at least 150 inmates. Cabinet agreed that the new facility will form part of a longer-term program to phase out the existing prison facility in St. John's, commonly referred to as 1735 prison, and transition the country towards a modern correctional system with improved capacity and facilities.
0: Cabinet says the modernization effort will also include rehabilitation and skills training to help reduce repeat offending and prepare inmates for reintegration into society. The move forms part of the government's wider response to rising crime and efforts to strengthen national security and public safety. Prime Minister Gaston Brown has written to Chief Justice of the Eastern Caribbean Supreme Court, Madam Margaret Price Finley, calling for a review of sentencing in firearm-related cases. In the letter, Brown proposes the establishment of an independent committee to review firearm sentencing, repeat offenders, and criminal justice coordination. The Prime Minister says studies show a sharp rise in murders across the sub-region, with more than 80% involving firearms. He noted that Antigua and Barbuda has not been immune to the trend. Brown cited published data showing the country's homicide rate increased from approximately 2.4 per 1,000 people in 2019 to 12.8 per 1,000 in 2024. He said security briefings also point to an unacceptable level of gun-related violence. The move follows Monday's emergency cabinet meeting with security agencies to discuss the recent rise in gun crime. Brown has also expressed concern about sentences handed down to people convicted of firearm offenses and is seeking greater coordination across the criminal justice system. Staying along in local news, prospective students who missed the initial application deadline for the Antigua and Barbuda College of Advanced Studies, or ABCAS, are being given another chance. ABCAS will open a 3-day late application period next week for persons hoping to enroll for the September 2026 academic year. Here's more.
4: The Antigua and Barbuda College of Advanced Studies, ABCAS, is giving prospective students another opportunity to apply for the September 2026 academic year. Speaking on the Point FM morning show, ABCAS marketing manager Raynell Carroll explained that the late application period was introduced to give persons who missed the initial May-June application period another opportunity to apply. Carroll says some prospective students missed the initial application period despite the process being fully online and promoted through various media. She says the late application period is meant to give those persons another chance to apply, particularly those who may have waited until the last minute. The 3-day late application period begins on August 19th and ends on August 21st.
5: Question simply because persons may have missed the, I don't want to call it early, but the initial application period, which happened in the May-June time frame. And what persons did not understand was that it was a fully online process, and we came to Point FM, we went to all of the media houses, but there's some persons who still missed the opportunity. You know, my office at Antigua, and somehow we just last minute.
6: Sometimes.
7: Guilty as charged.
5: So for those of us who are sometimes last minute, you have the opportunity now. The late application period starts on August 19th.
4: Carol says applicants should have their required documents ready, including a passport, birth certificate, headshot photograph, and C-sex certificates. Applicants will also be required to pay a $150 late application fee and follow the application guide. The application link can be found on the ABCAS Facebook page, where the relevant posts have been pinned. Prospective students are being encouraged to take advantage of the 3-day late application period before it closes on August 21st. Elizabeth Fain for PBN News.
0: staying along the lines of academic achievements as parents prepare for the busy back-to-school shopping season. The Prices and Consumer Affairs Department is reminding shoppers to know their rights. The department is highlighting key protections under the Consumer Protection Act 2025 aimed at safeguarding consumers against deceptive pricing, defective goods, and other unfair practices. Here's more in this report.
2: September is mere weeks away and parents are preparing to return their young ones to their places of education. With that comes a busy season of shopping and the acquisition of a number of items required for the new school year. In so doing, however, there lies the risk of malpractice by sellers and suppliers across Antigua and Barbuda, from whom parents are expected to make these purchases. The Prices and Consumers Affairs Department has in response prepared a newsletter highlighting and enforcing the provisions set out in the Consumer Protection Act 2025 legislation created to prevent malpractice in the marketplace. Joanne Peters of the Price and Consumer Affairs Department appeared on the Morning Point show today, Thursday, August 13th, to elaborate on a number of the items addressed in the newsletter. She stressed that the newsletter serves as a guide to equip the public with comprehensive knowledge of their rights in the marketplace.
6: And the reason why I say it's a guide is because it gives consumers, parents, guardians, students, the opportunity to read the newsletter. And once you're reading the newsletter, you're able to learn about your rights as consumers, and once you can understand your rights as consumers, then you're better able to identify unfair practices within the marketplace. And once you can identify them, then you're able to avoid these unfair practices. By knowing your rights, you're also able to make informed purchasing decisions, and that is what we want consumers to be able to do.
2: One notable and often overlooked matter she expounded upon was price display, including the protections put in place to safeguard consumers from deceptive or dual pricing on certain items.
7: In the Consumer Protection Act.
6: Now, under the Consumer Protection Act, prices must be displayed, and that is a protective measure for consumers. So when you go into the store, or you go even to a supermarket, anywhere that is selling goods or services to the consumer, prices must be displayed. Now, you can have a price list advertising, well, a school jumper is $80 or $90. Don't quote me on that, right? I'm just giving an example. So for argument's sake, it may be $80 or $90 to manufacture the school uniform by the seamstress or the tailor. So these prices must be displayed for the consumer.
2: She also reaffirmed that no supplier can refuse redress for a defective item, explaining that it is in fact illegal for a seller to refuse to accept the return of a defective item or provide equal reimbursement to the customer.
6: Sales are final, no refund, no exchange. And so what it says to the consumer is that I am unable to get redress. Under the Consumer Protection Act, once a good has a defect, the consumer is entitled to redress. What does redress look like? Redress can be in the form of repair, exchange, or a full refund.
2: Peters stressed the importance of consumers knowing their rights in order to protect themselves against malpractice in the marketplace. Furthermore, she noted that the Act's provisions are also intended to protect suppliers and sellers from malpractice by consumers, putting legislation in place that provides room to account for customer responsibility. As the new school year approaches, parents are encouraged to read through the newsletter and equip themselves with the knowledge required to protect themselves against exploitation and malpractice in the marketplace. Jeremiah Toussaint for PBN News.
0: In other news, dredging works at Crabs Harbor have been completed. This means that the harbor can now facilitate the arrival of larger vessels, including ships transporting liquefied natural gas, or LNG, for the Antigua Public Utilities Authority. Here are the details.
8: The completion of the Crabs dredging represents an important development for the country's energy security and port infrastructure. APUA's LNG power generation facility requires vessels with a deeper draught than could previously be accommodated at Crabs, making the deepening of the approach channel necessary. The government had previously identified the need to dredge the channel to accommodate larger LNG and cement vessels. Cabinet was advised that testing is now being conducted at Crabs Harbor to verify and confirm the completeness of the dredging works. The testing will provide the necessary assurance that the channel has achieved the required depth and specifications to safely facilitate the intended vessel traffic. The successful completion of the Crabs works follows challenges encountered during the project, including the presence of hard rock on the seabed that had previously affected the pace of dredging. The government subsequently moved to strengthen Blue Ocean's capacity through investment in specialized dredging equipment. With the major dredging works at Crabs now completed, Cabinet was informed that Blue Ocean will mobilize its equipment and personnel to commence the next phase of its work at St. John's Harbor. The St. John's Harbor dredging forms part of a wider effort to improve the harbor's capacity and accommodate larger vessels. Previous government assessments identified approximately 20,000 cubic meters of rock and 120,000 cubic meters of maintenance dredging requiring removal at St. John's Harbor. The dredging program is particularly important to the continued modernization of the country's maritime infrastructure and the development of the Port of St. John's as a more efficient gateway for crews, cargo, and other commercial vessels. Cabinet welcomed the report and commended the progress achieved at Crabs Harbor. The Cabinet noted that the completion of the works represents an important milestone for Antigua and Barbuda's energy and maritime infrastructure and looks forward to the continuation of the St. John's Harbor dredging program. The government will continue to monitor the performance of Blue Ocean as the company advances the St. John's Harbor works and contributes to the strengthening of Antigua and Barbuda's domestic dredging and marine engineering capacity. Carly Knight Humphreys, BBN News.
0: Staying with local news, the official logo for Antigua and Barbuda Independence 2026 has been unveiled. Minister of Sport and Creative Industries Dwayne George had the honors himself. And that was the end of our local news. Stay tuned. Regional news is up next after the break, but still on the way tonight.
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0: Welcome back. I'm Paulina Knight Humphreys, and now into regional news. Police in central Trinidad are reporting a 19% drop in serious crime so far this year. Senior Superintendent Rudolph Van Wegen says increased patrols and targeted policing have also contributed to a 42% reduction in homicides, with 25 recorded compared to 43 last year. Vehicle larceny has also fallen by 29%. Here's more in this report.
1: According to Senior Superintendent Rudolph Bagwandine, Central Trinidad has seen increased operational activity with more than 8,000 patrols conducted across the division. The senior superintendent said the focus on visibility and investigative techniques have contributed to a 43% detection rate for serious reported crimes.
2: A look at the crime overview of Central Division, an analysis of crime for the period 1st January 2026 to the 10th of August 2026, when compared with the corresponding period in 2025, indicates a 19% decrease in overall reported serious crimes within the Central Division.
1: The division is also reporting a significant reduction in homicides. 25 homicides were recorded between January 1st and August 10th, compared with 43 during the corresponding period last year.
2: Being 25 for 2026 and 43 for the comparative period for 2025, representing a 42% reduction, which is a strong indicator of focused intervention against violent crimes. Out of the 25 homicides, 4 were solved thus far, and there is a great likelihood of solvability for 2 other homicides. These homicides are, out of the 25, 4 are domestic, 2 are altercation, 5 drugs, 4 as a result of revenge, 3 in a robbery, and 7 unknown.
1: Overall serious crime in Central Division has declined by 19% compared with the same period in 2025. Police attribute this to targeted enforcement, intelligence gathering, and efforts to improve the detection. Stolen motor vehicles remain a priority for Central Division Police, who say they are using faster information sharing, vehicle recovery efforts, and hotspot policing to target those involved in vehicle-related crime.
2: With respect to the lasting motor vehicles, we have placed particular emphasis on the rapid circulation of information, vehicle recovery, hotspot policing, and the identification of persons and networks involved in vehicle-related crime. The current detection rate for lasting motor vehicles is 29%, and we also have a 29% of reduction in lasting motor vehicles in 2026 as compared to the same period in 2025.
1: Senior Superintendent Bagwandine noted that the police will continue targeted operations and community engagement to sustain the decline in crime in Central Trinidad. Faye Chariot, TTT News.
0: Moving on in regional news, St. Lucia is moving to speed up delivery of justice with proposed changes to the criminal justice system. A new plea bargaining bill is expected to help reduce delays in court cases while ensuring victims and accused persons are treated fairly. Minister for Home Affairs and Crime Prevention Jeremiah Norbert says the measure is aimed at making the justice system more efficient and reducing the burden of lengthy court proceedings. Here's more.
3: The justice system may have faced its share of challenges, causing distress and unease for citizens, but the recently introduced plea bargaining bill is expected to help make the delivery of justice more timely and effective. Minister for Home Affairs and Crime Prevention Jeremiah Norbert reaffirmed his commitment to ensuring that cases are resolved fairly while protecting the rights of both victims and accused persons.
4: It provides the justice system with an additional tool. I think that's the most important part, Mr. Speaker. It provides the justice system with an additional tool to deliver timely and effective justice to the people of St. Lucia. So we know that this will not solve everything, but it gives us yet another option, Mr. Speaker. So now you're not just going down a cul-de-sac. You have the opportunity. So someone who's arrested now have the opportunity to be able to choose that option, and we can expedite through the system. We can expedite the process for them through the system.
3: Mr. Norbert recalled that in the past, persons accused of petty crimes were sometimes kept on remand for extended periods, resulting in some serving more time in custody than the sentence they might have ultimately received after the court hearing. He says such delays have also taken a toll on families and is hopeful that the proposed changes will help reduce these occurrences in future. The Speaker of the House of Assembly, Claudius Francis, also provided his assessment of the bill before it was approved.
5: Part 3, clauses 29 to 32, stands part of the bill. Clause 1.
6: Short title and commencement.
5: Clause 1 stands part of the bill. Honourable members, the question is that the committee rises and the bill be reported. I now put the question. As many as of that opinion say aye.
7: Aye.
5: As many as of a contrary opinion say no. I think the ayes have it. The ayes have it.
3: The Minister for Home Affairs and Crime Prevention says he remains committed to ensuring that citizens receive fair treatment and that justice is delivered as swiftly as possible. He also looks forward to the opening of the Halls of Justice, which he says will add another layer of efficiency and excellence to the justice system for the people of St. Lucia in the years ahead. For the DBS News World, Manasseh Stanislas reporting.
0: And finally, on the regional scene, a viral video showing what appears to be an expired food label. Although Massey Stores says the incident did not happen in St. Lucia, the controversy has led local officials to highlight efforts to improve consumer awareness, food quality, and nutrition standards. Here's more.
8: A series of internal records on the MV Barima in the months leading up to the deadly July 18 incident suggests that an 87-year-old state-owned vessel had a long list of mechanical and electrical defects that were brought to the attention of the authorities. Built in 1939, the vessel capsized in the Atlantic Ocean off the coast of Essequibo, with more than 179 people on board. More than 100 persons lost their lives in the tragedy, with the bodies of 73 being recovered so far. The handwritten reports seen by news source span the period of 5 months, from November of 2025 to March of this year. And in those reports, a number of defects were cited, from an out-of-service generator and defective heat exchanger to deteriorated batteries and burnt-out wires. The reports were compiled by the chief engineer of the Marine Division. In a November 17, 2025 report, a request was made for the generator on the vessel to be serviced or repaired. It was explained that a critical switch on the generator was not working at the time. Later that month, on the 30th of November, there were 4 additional reports on the vessel. One of the reports indicated that while the MV Barima was in Port Kaituma on the 28th of November 2025, the lights on the vessel shut down. When the vessel was inspected by the engine room staff, the wires that were connected to the changeover switch and the panel were found to be burnt out. In a separate report on the same day, the authorities were informed that the number one generator on board the vessel was out of service, which was due to the fact that defective water pump and the fan were out for repair. The defects were listed as critical, with urgent repairs needed. In another report, a request was also made for a defective heat exchanger or keel cooler to be replaced. The heat exchanger forms part of the engine's cooling system. It was explained that at the time, the head exchanger was working at a high temperature. In the report, it stated that the matter should be treated urgently. Another report for that day spoke to a leaking exhaust on the main engine of the vessel, with another request for repairs submitted. In a report on the 18th of February this year, a request was made for a battery lug to be ordered for the MV Barima. Meanwhile, on the 9th of March, requests were made for a number of defects on the vessel to be addressed, including a broken pipe in the hatch of the vessel. Since the tragic incident, the government has maintained that the aged vessel was seaworthy. But as he faced the court late last month, the captain of the ill-fated vessel, Kevin Price, said the vessel was saddled with issues.
9: Everybody knows what vessel is going to be, the one that's 7 years old, that vessel. The vessel has a lot of issues.

0: is still to begin its work.
1: We've come to the end of our regional news for tonight. Stay tuned. 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

0: Russian President Vladimir Putin has visited the disputed Kuril Islands for the first time, prompting strong protests from Japan. The visit comes as tensions remain over the long-running territorial dispute between Russia and Japan. Tokyo continues to claim the southern islands, known in Japan as the Northern Territories, while Russia maintains control of the territory. The visit is expected to further strain relations between the two countries. Here's more.
1: It's the first visit to the Kuril Islands by a Russian president since 2010. Vladimir Putin spoke briefly to locals and visited a hospital, school, and a fish processing plant. This was more than enough to spark indignation from Japan, as the chain of Russian-controlled Pacific Islands is also claimed by Tokyo. Prime Minister Sanae Takeuchi said Japan strongly protested the visit.
2: The Northern Territories are an inherent part of Japan's territory, both historically and under international law. This visit hurts the feelings of the Japanese people and is absolutely unacceptable.
1: The Soviet Union took the strategically located archipelago north of Hokkaido in the final days of World War II. It deported the island's population and has maintained a military presence there ever since. As well as rich fishing grounds, the Kurils boast mineral gold and silver. Putin traveled to the islands after visiting the nearby Russian island of Sakhalin, where Russia's navy was conducting drills.
3: Yes, there is nothing more important than achieving goals on the front lines in a special military operation. You're also on the front lines because the combat readiness of the armed forces and the navy must be maintained to protect Russian territory.
1: Russia-Japan ties have worsened since Moscow's full-scale invasion of Ukraine in 2022. Tokyo has joined other G7 members in sanctioning Russia and giving money and non-lethal defense aid to Kyiv.
0: Moving along on the international scene, Sudan's ongoing war is continuing to take a devastating toll on civilians, with displaced families and hospitals in the city of El Obeid struggling to cope. The conflict, which began in April 2023, has killed at least 59,000 people and displaced around 13 million others. Much of the country is also facing severe food shortages and famine, as fighting continues to disrupt communities and access to essential services. Here's more.
4: Thousands of displaced families in Sudan's strategic city of El Obeid are facing worsening humanitarian conditions as fighting between the Sudanese army and the paramilitary rapid support forces continues. Drone strikes have dealt thousands of displaced families in Sudan's strategic city of El Obeid.

0: aid are facing worsening humanitarian conditions as fighting between the Sudanese army and the paramilitary rapid support forces continues. Drone strikes have damaged fuel supplies, power infrastructure, and key transport routes, leaving hospitals struggling to keep life-saving equipment running and civilians without essential services. Among those caught in the crisis is Amna, who fled the violence after her husband was killed during the war. My husband was killed while I was 4 months pregnant, killed in this war. We have been suffering since the day we arrived. We don't have anything. I don't have a bed. I don't have a pan. I don't have a bucket. I have no food. El Obeid Teaching Hospital doctors are battling frequent power cuts as diesel shortages threaten emergency care, maternity services, and incubators for premature babies.
1: Unfortunately, only 10 minutes, the generator was off because of the fuel is depleted. And now they are preparing themselves to restart it. Okay? But as you know, now the emergency room is functioning as normal.
0: The war, which began in April 2023, has killed at least 59,000 people, displaced around 13 million, and pushed large part of Sudan into famine. The United Nations says more than 30 million people now require humanitarian assistance as fighting intensifies around El Obeid.
2: And finally, on the international scene, Luigi Mangione could be considering a plea deal in the federal case against him. Sources tell ABC News that prosecutors and defense attorneys are scheduled to meet in federal court on Friday to discuss a potential agreement. The development comes as Mangione continues to face federal charges in connection with the case. More in this report.
3: Luigi Mangione and his legal team negotiating a possible plea deal in the alleged killer's high-stakes federal murder case.
4: How's Luigi doing?
3: Sources telling ABC News prosecutors and defense attorneys have scheduled a conference in federal court to discuss a potential plea agreement on Friday. Mangione is facing both federal and state charges, accused of murdering United Healthcare CEO Brian Thompson in December 2024, pleading not guilty in both cases. Mangione's defense team likely to use any federal plea agreement to bolster their argument that being charged in both federal and state court amounts to double jeopardy, the idea that a defendant can't be charged twice for the same crime. So far, their efforts have been unsuccessful.
5: Even if Mangione pleads guilty in federal court, New York State prosecutors aren't going to give up. They will argue that there are different state laws, different from the federal laws, that ought to allow them to move forward with the case.
3: The state trial is set to begin on September 8th. Just this week, the judge ruling that the jury in that case would be anonymous, a rarity. Shortly after Mangione's arrest, Manhattan DA Alvin Bragg sat down with our Aaron Katursky.
6: You confident you have the right guy in the shooting of Brian Thompson?
7: Well, I'll start by saying, obviously, this is a profound, profoundly disturbing, as we've alleged, murder. And yeah, I mean, we would not charge the person if we didn't think it was the person and prepared to go forward.
8: Now, for now, neither the defense team nor the prosecution are commenting at the moment, and we don't know exactly how this is going to play out in court there behind me tomorrow, but this is an extraordinary moment in a case that has already garnered international attention.
9: Yes, and a lot of anticipation. Matt Rivers for us. Thank you.
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0: Welcome back. We're into the sports segment, and first we shoot off with basketball. Day two of the third annual Mahaija Davis Basketball Academy Youth Summer Splash Invitational delivered on another exciting slate of youth basketball at the JC Sports Complex, with teams playing impressive offensive firepower, competitive intensity, and plenty of individual standout performances. The second day featured two decisive contests, including a dominant performance from the Kevin Cox Basketball Academy, KCBA Knights of Grenada, and a commanding offensive display by Antigua Ballers. Here are the details.
1: Grenada set the tone for day two with an impressive 83-46 victory over junior Spanish Lava, producing a balanced offensive... Grenada set the tone for day two with an impressive 83-46 victory over junior Spanish Lava, producing a balanced offensive attack throughout the contest. Taj Marshall led all scorers with an outstanding 27-point performance, while Aiden Francis added 20 points and Trey Phillip contributed 18 points as Grenada's offensive attack proved difficult for junior Spanish Lava to contain. For junior Spanish Lava, Joel Montilla led the team's scoring effort with 14 points. The second game of the day saw Antigua Ballers put together the tournament's most explosive offensive performance, defeating Dudley Ballers 101-37. Antigua Ballers received a strong contribution from Johan Nicholas, who paced the team with 22 points. Nathan Matthew added 15 points, while Zende Dorset finished with 13. Jahazia Santana chipped in with 12 points, while Ijea Sebastian and Arija Joseph contributed 11 and 10 points respectively. Dudley Ballers were led by Derek Perez and Noah Messiah, who each finished with 11 points. The result highlighted Antigua Ballers' offensive depth, with six players reaching double figures. Their ability to spread the scoring load made it difficult for Dudley Ballers to slow the attack and ultimately resulted in a commanding 64-point victory. As the tournament continues, teams will now look to regroup, adjust, and build momentum heading into their next games. Games are presently underway at the JC Sports Complex, with junior Spanish Lava facing Dudley Ballers. In the feature encounter at 8:30, the KCBA Knights from Grenada will battle for Dudley Elites. The third annual MDBA Youth Summer Splash continues to provide a platform for young basketball players to compete, develop, and showcase their abilities while representing their teams and communities on the tournament stage. Carlina Knight Humphreys, PBN News.
0: We move on to volleyball, where it was a disappointing start for the Antiguan men at the ECBA Senior Volleyball Championships. Defending back-to-back men's champions, Antigua and Barbuda have made a dismal start in their defense of their title in the BVI. The Antiguan men have lost their first two matches in the men's tournament, which is being held simultaneously with the ECBA Senior Women's Championship in Roadtown Tortola, from Wednesday, August 12th to Sunday, August 16th. Antigua and Barbuda crashed to a 3-0 defeat, losing 25-11, 25-20, and 25-22 in sets. St. Vincent and the Grenadines was the victor. It was a second win for the Vincentians, who opened their campaign with a 3-1 win over Grenada, prevailing 25-21, 25-23, 23-25, and 25-18. The Antiguans suffered a 2-3 loss to St. Lucia in their opening encounter in the senior men's tournament on Wednesday. Antigua and Barbuda's men got off to a poor start against the St. Lucians in their opening pool A encounter, losing the first set 21-25, but the Antiguans hit back to take a 2-1 lead by winning the next two sets 25-23, 25-21. However, the Antigua and Barbuda men were unable to close out the match to secure victory, instead slumping to defeat as the St. Lucians rebounded to level the match at 2-2 with a 25-18 victory in the fourth set. The St. Lucians then wrapped up their win over the Antiguan men by pulling off a 15-10 victory in the fifth and deciding set. Antigua and Barbuda got off to a winning start, bumping to a 3-0 victory over Grenada as day one of women's competition at the 2026 Eastern Caribbean Senior Championships delivered three contrasting results in Tortola. Antigua and Barbuda produced the day's most impacted performance, sweeping Grenada 25-15, 25-18, and 25-14. The standout result of the day saw defending ECVA senior women's champion St. Lucia fall into Bermuda 3-2, 25-18, 14-25, 21-25, 25-13, 10-15 in a nail-biting five-set thriller. Anguilla's women opened their campaign with a hard-fought 3-2 win over Dominica and in their third five-set match of the day. Moving along in sports, Invaders and Starling enjoyed mixed fortunes on the opening day of the Invitational Tournament, which is being hosted by the Antigua and Barbuda Amateur Volleyball Association in conjunction with the visiting Starling Volleyball Club of Trinidad and Tobago in Antigua this week. Both Invaders and Starling recorded a win and a loss in their two matches on day one of the tournament at the indoor stadium at the YMCA Sports Complex on Wednesday evening. The Invaders suffered a 2-1 loss to Mixed Club in their opening affair, going under 25-19, 20-25, and 7-15. The Invaders hit back to pull off a hard-fought 2-0 victory over the University of the West Indies. The visiting Starlings Volleyball Club launched their campaign with a 2-0 win, with a 2-0 loss to Dynasty. But the Starling Volleyballers rebounded to a record 2-0 victory over Chargers Velocity. The Trinidadian visitors are going head-to-head with local teams over 4 days of friendly competition, bringing together athletes across different levels for some good Caribbean volleyball, new connections, and plenty of action on the court. ABAVA club teams, the University of West Indies, Dynasty, Stars, Mixed Stars, Invaders, and Velocity will engage Starlings in the friendly volleyball tournament. 4 matches are being played on each day of the tournament. Matches start at 5 p.m. daily. Admission is free and drinks will be on sale. The Invitational Tournament will continue with the round-robin matches on Thursday and Friday. The tournament will culminate with 2 championship finals and a presentation ceremony on Saturday. More local development is on the way, but first, the weather forecast is up next.
2: Here is the daily forecast for Antigua and Barbuda, valid up to 8 p.m. tomorrow, Friday the 14th of August, 2026. The ridge will maintain generally settled and hazy conditions, with pockets of low-level moisture producing a few brief passing showers. The weather for tonight is expected to be fair to partly cloudy and hazy, with a 40% or moderate chance of an overnight shower. Overnight lows will dip to about 27 degrees Celsius or 81 degrees Fahrenheit. For tomorrow, expect partly cloudy and hazy conditions with a 40% or moderate chance of passing showers. Daytime highs will peak to about 34 degrees Celsius or 93 degrees Fahrenheit. The winds will be out of the east-northeast at 17 to 33 kilometers per hour or 10 to 21 miles per hour. The seas will range between 1.8 to 2.4 meters or 68 feet. A small craft advisory is in effect. Rainfall to date for the month of August, reported at the V.C. Bird International Airport, stands at 22.3 millimeters or 0.88 parts of an inch. The sun will rise tomorrow at 5:50 a.m. and set tomorrow at 6:33 p.m. I am Bianca Best from the Antigua and Barbuda Meteorological Service at the V.C. Bird International Airport.

0: And finally, local artisans are being encouraged to turn their creativity into sustainable businesses as Antigua and Barbuda prepares to host Shogun 2026. The Ministry of Sports and Creative Industries held its craft producers workshop today, bringing together local vendors for training and an exhibition highlighting Antiguan and Barbudan creativity. Akela Mirhat reports.
1: The craft producers workshop got underway today at the John E. St. Louis Conference Center, with local artisans being encouraged to see their craft not only as a form of cultural expression, but also as a viable business opportunity. In his keynote address, Minister of Sports and Creative Industry, Dwayne George, said the workshop forms part of the preparations for Chogum 2026 and aims to strengthen the skills of local producers. He highlighted the importance of quality, presentation, branding, pricing, customer service, and cultural authenticity as artisans prepare to showcase their products to the international audience. Permanent Secretary in the Ministry, Ambassador Dr. Clarence Pilgrim, also emphasized the cultural and economic value of local craft. He encouraged producers to use their creativity to tell Antigua and Barbuda's story, noting that while small nations may not produce everything, they can offer something the world cannot manufacture, with their identity, history, and cultural heritage. Following the opening ceremony, participants toured the exhibition area where a wide range of locally made products were on display. Among those showcasing their work were the Wellness Queens, Ras Gummy 268 Collections, Kami Enterprise, Ladley Brews, Artistic Expression, Risen Your Designs, Virgo, and the Salt Patch, which produces 100% Barbudan sea salt. Many of the artisans draw inspirations from Antigua and Barbuda's natural beauty, while local food and beverage producers highlighted the use of locally sourced fruits and ingredients. The workshop continues with sessions focused on customer service, product presentation, merchandising, branding, pricing strategies, and cultural authenticity as artisans prepare for new opportunities surrounding Chogum 2026. Akela Muirhead reporting for PBN News.
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2: It is August 13th, 2026. In the headlines, Cabinet approves updates to prison facilities and new sickle cell unit set to enhance healthcare across the country. In sports, KCB Knights Grenada have strong showing at MBBA Youth Splash Basketball Tournament. Regionally, documents in court show discrepancies in MB Barima case. And internationally, Russia's President Vladimir Putin visits Coral Islands. The news this evening is brought to you by State Insurance Company Limited.
0: 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On behalf of the entire news production team, happy viewing. 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

7.9 are about to bring you the Republic Bank CPL T20 match day, match 6. It's the Jamaica Kings against the Guyana Amazon Warriors, and of course the Jamaica Kings at home will be looking to capture their first victory in the competition this year. This is their third encounter, and they have lost both of their opening games, and quite narrowly too, and tense finishes, losing out to Antigua and then to Barbados. And tonight, now they meet the former one-time champion, the Guyana Amazon Warriors, who are making their debut in this campaign tonight. And the two teams have met in the past, Jamaica as the Jamaica Talawas, winning just 11 matches out of a 27 match encounter, the two teams. Jamaica 11, Guyana 15 wins, and there was one no result. News out of Kingston, Jamaica, nevertheless, is that the Guyana Amazon Warriors have won the toss, and they have decided to insert the Jamaica Kingsmen. So the Kingsmen will be batting for the first time to open

against the Guyana Amazon Warriors in Kingston, Jamaica. It's going to be coming up to you live on the Platinum 97.9 FM. And of course, we here at the Point Broadcasting Network are extremely pleased to have the support of the Antigua Port Authority, the Antigua Airport Authority, APUA, West Indies Oil Company, Liat Air, Bailey's Jewelry, Lingy's Light and Windows, Global Ports, and VEG, as we bring to you another presentation, another coverage, live coverage of the Republic Bank CPL, the Caribbean Premier League T20 cricket, the event that has attracted the minds and captivated people throughout the world, North America in particular. You find fans coming in for the particular games wherever. So one could expect next week to see some Antiguans returning home for the four matches to be played here in Antigua. Antigua returning to the CPL after being out for some time, returning in 2024 and adapting the name the Antigua and Barbuda Falcons. Prior to that, they were the Antigua and Barbuda Hawksbill. And tonight, the matchup, however, will be between the Kingston Kingsmen, the Kingsmen of Jamaica, Jamaica Kingsmen, against the Guyana Amazon Warrior, and the match set to bowl off at 8 p.m. sharp, and we will be joining the live commentary and feed to bring it to you here in Antigua and Barbuda, and reminding you that next week it will be CPL T20 in Antigua and Barbuda. Get ready. The invasion of the Antigua and Barbuda Falcons will be at home for some four matches, and every bit of your support will be more than needed.

0: He's been a bit unlucky, I want to say, or expensive with the ball. Four overs, going for about 60 runs across two matches. Has just not seemed to be as penetrative as they wanted. Perhaps Javar Royal could have come in his place. Kirk McKenzie getting zero in the last match. We saw Shakira Paris getting zero in the first match and being dropped. Kirk McKenzie getting zero in the second match. One wonders what the criteria there is.
1: All right. And the Ghana Amazon Warriors.
0: So a very balanced team here, but it starts off with a debutant, Mavinder Deen Dayal, who is going to make his debut for the Ghana Warriors today. Glenn Phillips, Shea Hope, the wicketkeeper, Shimron Hetmeyer, Quinton Sampson, Mohammed Nabi, Romario Shepherd, Shamar Joseph, Dwayne Pretorius, Captain Imran Tahir, and Kyrie Peer.
1: Yeah.
0: Very experienced, very balanced, good spin bowling options, good pace bowling options, explosive batting, and a really balanced team here. Perhaps the strongest team, I think, in this CPL.
1: Yeah, they certainly look like a very potent team on paper. And the news from the middle lock is that Ghana Amazon Warriors, they have won the toss. And they have decided to put the Kingsmen into bat first. Are you surprised by that?
0: Not overly surprised. I think they want to know what target they're going to chase. And as I said, their bowling is as balanced as their batting is. For the Kingsmen, if you remember, they brought the game to the wire in the last match, but they were three down in the first two overs. Did very well in the middle overs, and then, of course, fell short by five runs. So I think the Kingsmen may be relieved that they don't have that pressure on the scoreboard. They have to set it. But the reality is that the bowling is going to have to come trumps for the Kingsmen if they're going to overcome the Ghana Amazon Warriors today.
1: All right, so that's the news from Sabana Park, from wherever in the world you're listening from. Ghana Amazon Warriors, they have won the toss, and they have sent the Jamaica Kingsmen into bat. The Kingsmen unchanged from their last game when they lost a heartbreakingly in the last over. They've taken their last two games into the last over.
0: Last ball, in fact. The first match, of course, having two runs off the last ball, and there was a little fumble by the captain. They lost that match. And in this match, six runs needed off the last three balls.
1: Yeah.
0: Andrew Russell tried to finish it in the fourth ball. The fifth ball was a drop ball. The sixth ball was a drop ball. Heartbreak for the Kingsmen.
1: Yeah. The good thing that you can say is that they have, in both games, they came from behind, you could call it. In footballing terms, the team has you 3-love. You come back and equalize 3-all, but then get nipped 4-3. So you could say that you like the fight that the Kingsmen have shown if you're a Jamaica Kingsmen supporter. But the fact that they have lost twice means that this game is almost like a must-win.
0: It is critical, but I don't even think if you're a Kingsmen supporter, if you're a CPL supporter,
1: well, there you go.
0: You had some very good scores. In fact, the rumor was, or the plan was, that they're going to play on pitch number 4 today, but they've stuck to pitch number 2 because of how well it played, how many runs were scored in the first match. So kudos to the ground staff, but also recognizing that runs is what they're looking for.
1: Yeah.
0: There wasn't much for the bowlers in that pitch 2 days ago, but it's the experienced bowlers who made use of it by varying their pace and their lines.
1: Yeah, I did hear Samuel Badre with a pre-match report, and he says it should be full of runs, as we want T20 cricket to do. So I think the fans here at Sabana Park will be well entertained if the pre-match pitch reports are anything to go by.
0: Well, we expect the Kingsmen to start their power play much, much more positively than they have in the past. They've got to preserve wickets, but they've got to score runs. What the Barbados Tridents did in the last match was score 10 runs and over consistently up to the 12th over. And I figured they should have gone to 230. They made 207. The Kingsmen are going to have to do something similar. They're going to have to put pressure on this guy in Amazon Warrior attack from ball one. And that's not going to be easy because the experience and the variation that the guy in Amazon Warriors have.
1: All right. And I don't want to be the judge of crowds. The last time I was telling my good friend Kirkland Bailey that we wouldn't have a good crowd, I was badly mistaken. It's quite a decent turnout relative to when was it, Tuesday night's game. So I'm predicting that, you know, we could see a few more.
0: Well, we predicted what? We'd estimated about 65% capacity
1: yes.
0: in Tuesday's game, and one hopes we'll get a bit more than that today. But you're right, it's filling up quite nicely here. A few important events taking place in Jamaica today. We lost an icon of our track and field industry in Stephen Francis, and they're having a vigil for him at UTEC today at the University of Technology. And then on Saturday is his funeral, the same day that we have the TKR playing here. So a bit of conflicting events here, but nonetheless, I think the cricket lovers will be coming out in their numbers.
1: All right, then. So, it's all set to happen. We should be seeing the teams walking out any minute now. And what do you make of the weather here, Doc? Never very good at this part of the the meteorologist function as we are getting a look at the those in the stands.
0: Yes, well, it's been very hot in Jamaica. In fact, it's been the hottest, I think, Jamaica has ever been. The tragedy is probably the coolest there ever will be as global warming takes its effects all around the world. So it's been dry heat during the days. These teams have been training in that dry heat. So they would know the conditions. Right now, there's that Sabina breeze that we're so used to, which is cooling down the ground. And I don't think heat will be a factor in this match. We had a lot of rain yesterday. It absolutely poured down, even at Sabina Park. But no hint of rain today.
1: Hendricks and Jahangir are likely to open. Jahangir, who has failed in both innings. Doc, do you think that there's a little pressure on him to deliver for this one?
0: I think we have to say that the Kings were a bit unlucky because there were some other players slated to join them. Saim Ayub of Pakistan, who was supposed to be their marquee player, not getting his objection no certificate from the Pakistan Cricket Board. And therefore, I think Jahangir has found himself opening where perhaps Ayub would have been opening. And so, yes, I have to say that he's under a bit of pressure. The question is that, you know, is it his wicket keeping that's keeping him in the 11 because the batting hasn't clicked.
1: Here we go. Well, we are about to see the teams making their way out. The umpires are just on the edge of the ropes and about to make their way onto the field.
0: Big atmosphere here in the crowd right now. We're seeing people dressed up in their, we want to call it John Canoe costumes, but certainly making a lot of merriment and so on. As we see the umpires stepping out now, that's Zayed Basrat and Carl Tuckett, I think, who's walking out there in the centre.
1: All right, and the Ghana Amazon Warriors team just in a little huddle outside the ropes. And in a minute now, we should see the action start building all the time here. And they are the two openers. We were talking about tradition, Doc, where I like to see the fielding team on the field and then the two openers walking out. When I used to play cricket a long time ago, this would never, ever happen. Where you as the openers go out there before the fielding team.
0: Well, in fact, you know, normally you see the fielding team having a huddle on the field. This time they had it off the field. And as you rightly said, the batsmen just disregarded them and made their way to the wicket. Well, I guess it's changing times. You know, there were very big traditions in cricket. The batsmen never would, well, the fielders never step off the field until the batsmen came up. They'd wait for them and so on. But things have changed quite a bit. And I guess we're just old hats.
1: Yeah, maybe.
0: Wicketkeeper Shea Hope there. Former captain of the team and obviously captain of the West Indies T20 team, yielding to Imran Tahir. So interesting that you have two experienced people there. And as is traditional, the Amazon Warriors are going to start with spin. It looks like it's going to be Carey Pearce. Is it Carey Pearce there or is it Dean Dale? I think it's Dean Dale, actually.
1: All right, so the action is about to start. Jahangir will take strike. He's played in three innings, 13 runs. But this is the third CPL game. Strike rate at 81, so you can't say that he's been a raging success, and that's putting it mildly.
0: So with Shamar Joseph's in the team, with Dwayne Pretorius in the team, are you surprised that they're starting with spinners?
1: Yes, actually I am. Looks to be Carey Pearce.
0: It is Carey Pearce at the end, yes. So Pearce at one end, and who knows, it might be Imran Tahir at the other end. 74 matches has Carey Pearce played in the CPL, 64 wickets at an economy rate of 6.97, best of 4 for 20.
1: The two people out, long off and mid-wicket all the way back, which means that they have covered for the lofted shot down the ground and any drag downs hit towards mid-wicket, they hope that will be effectively saved. Interestingly, no slip, so you'd say a relatively defensive start.
0: And if you're going over the field in front, it's mid-on that you're going to be targeting, as you've got a traditional mid-on and no long-on.
1: All right, so it's going to be Carey Pearce. That the umpire is just waiting on the clock to tick to 7 o'clock. They're having a little question with the batsman there, Doc. What could that be about?
0: I'm not too sure, but the umpire's just gone up. I think they're just running down the clock. One thing that is always on time in Jamaica is cricket.
1: There you go. All right. Now the umpire says play. And it's Hendricks facing Carey Pearce. First delivery. Oh, he pushes his bat down towards Medan. No spin. And the ball is going on with the arm duck. And pushed down to Medan.
0: They might have pushed for a single, to be honest, because it went to Medan, who's on the circle there, is Romario Shepherd. Wasn't hit that hard, but pushed pretty firmly. Perhaps could have taken a single, but caution obviously prevailing.
1: We've seen Carey Pearce following the Hussein roll. Doesn't spin it a mile, but he does get the new ball to run on. And if anything, can deviate towards the right-hander that is again played defensively forward, but this time there's a run. Romario Shepherd has to do a little bit of running away to his right. Hendricks off the mark. It's one without that.
0: Well, you're not going to expect a lot of turn with the new ball, and that's one thing that the spinners have realized, that they've got to just keep it on the mark. Doing well there, carry pair, because got the inside half of the bat and it rolled out to mid-wicket, allowing for the single, but certainly no sign of aggression, no chance of lofting that ball, which is exactly what the batsman will be looking for.
1: All right, so it's now Jahangir on strike. One without last after two deliveries as Carter Pierre lopes in around the wicket. And the batsman is forward, showing utmost respect there, Doc. Well bowled. The length was great. The line was great. And the batsman could only push forward.
0: Indeed, yes. Now, you do have the fielders in the inner circle on the offside. So there's the option of lofting it over covers. But I don't think anybody is going to do that on their first ball.
1: Carter Pierre must be feeling pretty good about himself at the moment. Round the wicket, that little walking run that he's delivering, and that's whipped away out towards square leg. But again, they can't score, Doc. Four deliveries, one run. I wonder if they're making a concerted attempt to just be a little bit more patient. But is this the right tactic and technique, Doc?
0: This is the power play. You're expected to be scoring runs. That ball on the leg side, picking the man at square leg as opposed to hitting it to either side of him.
1: Carapier in the middle of a great start here. This time the batsman comes forward again. And if you didn't see the coloured clothing, you could be thinking that this is the opening over of a five-day test match based on the approach of the batsman so far.
0: The forward defensive shot during the first over of a power play.
1: Yeah. Not sure what's the tactic here. One without loss after five deliveries. Come on, Jahangir. Open your shoulders. Well, he's punching that out towards the man at extra cover and can't score. That one was short, Doc. And he could have, I think, done a little bit better with that, but picked out the man at extra cover. And at the end of over number one, the Kingsmen won without loss.
0: And kudos to Carapier, who really bowled a very good over there, not allowing the batsmen any width, not allowing them any length to hit the ball hard. That last ball was pumped in a bit short, but turned in a wee bit and prevented the batsman, Jahangir, from getting it into the gap. So very good bowling there. I've rarely seen forward defensive shots in the first over, and we saw about three of them.
1: Yeah, that last ball was very short. Carapier held up an apologetic hand to say, I know I didn't follow the plot, but the batsman could only hit directly to the man at extra cover. No run. Let's see if they can make amends from this over at the other end, Doc.
0: Dwayne Pretorius it is, who's been a trusted soldier for the Ghana and Amazon Warriors. Tends to bowl the first few overs and then come back at the end to wrap up. So let's see how he does in the power play, but a good start by Ghana.
1: Pretorius the ball to Hendricks. Hendricks is one from two. It's one without loss. And the two men out, backward square and cover all the way back. Pretorius now.